here's my Lunny and Stay for the Day. And to correct myself, that was actually from the CD Ikolu the Trilogy, Back to the Valley. This is from my Lunny CD, My Lunny. And this is My Lunny Makainai.

North Shore Reggae Blues. Here's Welding Ke Ko'oha. This is Ayaka La'i Ke Uki. I heard this song when we were, I think it was a few years ago, we were at the Kadikapila Grill and we were just having dinner. He was playing this one and it's really pretty.

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1: And I think it will be an archive for a little while, probably in a couple of weeks or so. But anyway, welcome back to the Hawaiian Connection with me, Carol Wright. And this is a pre-recorded show because I will be on the road. So anyway, we're going to feature two songs, one from Maoli and one from Kamale Kava'a. And here we go. So this is one of my favorites. Some Are Just Better. And this is a new single that they came out with this year. Thank you, Brett Away. You're awesome. I love this song. I want to say hi to Wes Derby, who's tuned in, and also to Kuhau.

That was let's see. that was Kamale Kava'a with Manayo Kalani. Good song there. And my friend and I, after our birthday party, my birthday party anyway, it was good. We went to Red Lobster and we wished that we were with him anyway. But he's taken. It's all right. He has two kids of his own and he's married, which is nice. So anyway. And we just got tickets. Me and my mom and a couple of our other friends, we just got tickets to the Mother's Day concert, which Mille Apana will be hosting, will be throwing on Sunday, which will be the 10th of May. So I can hardly wait. And a lot of the old bands will be there, like Hawaiian Style Band, National Vibration. Well, I'm not sure. Maybe Ko'uka. And Hi'ikoa will be there, of course, and other bands. So anyway, here's Kendra. And this is I'm in Love With You.

I'm in love with you. And she recorded the whole CD, I think, back in her freshman or sophomore or junior year. Here's Micah G. And this is Naughty Dreadlock Woman, right here on the Global Voice and RFD. This is a pre-recorded show of the Hawaiian Connection.

Here's Justin now. This is a classic, and who knew you would probably agree. This is Maya Zadoria. It's from his biggest hit CD.

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6: 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That is on Mastodon. Anyway, gonna leave you guys with one more track here. I really had to play this because, of course, it was past Star Wars Day. But anyway, thank you, Weird Al Yankovic.

There's actually a video of it was a girl who was autistic, I believe, and she played a piano version of Yoda with Weird Al Yankovic. Dwayne showed me, this is way before he died, but anyway, Weird Al Yankovic and Yoda. And that's gonna do it for me, everybody. Stay tuned for Kelly Sperja with Smooth and Easy, and he will be live, probably. So this is Color Me Bad, and the Earth, the Sun, and the Rain. So this will bring you guys back. This is from the CD Now and Forever. Back to 1996. Actually, yes, 96, 97. Actually, 99, sorry. See you guys next week.

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Going back to 1994 for that one. That was David Benoit and Russ Freeman, excuse me. When She Believed in Me, featuring Kenny Loggins on the vocals there. As we start another week's broadcast of Smooth and Easy here on The Global Voice. I'm Kelly Sapersia, and I hope you're having a good week, or that you had a good week, I should say. Here, the weather is finally improving. It's nice and sunny, but today we experienced some rather strong winds. So I didn't go out much, I must admit. I am allergic to dust, I must admit, and we haven't had rain for a while, so you can imagine what that's like, especially with these strong winds. And I've also been battling a headache for a couple of days now, so that's not fun. But anyway, I am here to bring you an hour of the best in smooth jazz, chill out, and easy listening music. And if there's something you would like to hear, there are a variety of ways you can contact the show, whether you're listening live or on demand. And you can find all the details on its page on my personal website, ksapergia.net/smooth is the address for that. ksapergia.net/smooth. Here's one now from Jay Rowe. This is When You're 12 Years Old, from the album Laugh Out Loud.

Jay Soto with Closer to You from the album Long Time Coming. And before that, we heard Jay Rowe with When You're 12 Years Old from the album Laugh Out Loud. And we started the set with David Benoit and Russ Freeman, When She Believed in Me, with Kenny Loggins on vocals. And that's from the Benoit Freedom... Freeman? Excuse me. I'm a little tongue-tied. From the Benoit Freedman Project. And that's going back to 1994 for that one. I'm Kelly Sapergia. This is Smooth and Easy here on the Global Voice. And just before our first break, here's one I haven't heard in a long time. This is Jeff Kashua with Hyde Park. That's H-Y-D-E. As I say, Hyde Park, the Ah Ooh song.

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2: Hello, my name is Kathleen. 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Oh, just to point out, the Global Voice is all one word. The programme is presented by Joe Bollard, himself a true Irishman. You will learn about Irish history, geography and culture. 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Tuesday at 1100 hours Universal. Sounds Irish. Now, where did I put that sprig of shamrock? No.

Here's one now from Lemon Meyer to start this next set. This is You'll Never Know. From the album Don't Get No Better.

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Nice one. They're from Evadez. E-V-A-D-E-Z is how that's spelled. We heard Aura from the album Isolate. And before that, we heard Foreplay with December Dream from their album Esprit de Four. And we started this set with Lemon Meyer, You'll Never Know, from the album Don't Get No Better. I'm Kelly Sapergia. 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

That's a nice one from James Lloyd. That was Granted Wish from the album Here We Go on Smooth and Easy. I'm Kelly Saperja. And I guess we're just about coming to the end of the program for this week. As always, I hope you enjoyed it as much as I enjoyed presenting it. If you have any comments about anything you've heard, or if there's a song you'd like to hear for next week's show, or... yes, there's more. If you would like to request information, or if you'd like to find information on how to submit your music for airplay, if you are a musician or label, that is, you can visit the Smooth and Easy page on my personal website at ksaperja.net/smooth. 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S-M-O-O-T-H. I'm Kelly Saperja, thanking you for listening, and I hope you can join me again next week, same time, same station, for more of the best relaxing smooth jazz, chill out, and easy listening music. I'm going to leave you this week with a track from Fredrik Karlsson's album Total Chill Out. This is Late Evening Chill. Thanks again for listening, and we'll see you next time.

Howdy, folks. We're glad to be back for another show here. And as we do the numbers now, we're going to call each fella's name off so we can get right along with the show. We're going to start with Bobby Hicks and Joe Stewart over here doing some old-time fiddle music. And we're going to kindly open up with that number called Roanoke again, and we hope you enjoy it.

Oh, yeah. The Poe Ramblin' Boys kicking off this week's Music for the Mountain Bluegrass Show. Their new CD, it's out now. It's called Never Slow Down. Good stuff there, too. Check it out. Missing Her Has Never Slowed Me Down. Welcome to the show. I'm Chip Calkard. We've got an hour of the good stuff. I hope you'll stick around. We're going to start out with the old school stuff. Rocking the oldies here with Bill Monroe and the Bluegrass Boys.

the Stanley Brothers for you here on Music for the Mountain Bluegrass. Of course, this weary heart you stole away. We heard from Ralph there leading us in, and then we had the country gentleman going back to the young fisherwoman. And Can't You Hear Me Calling, of course. And at the top, the man who wrote that one, Bill Monroe and the Bluegrass Boys with Used to Be. All right, we got some newer stuff for you right now. Lindley Creek have a new single out. It's called Too Bad You're No Good.

0: The Boxcars for you here on Music for the Mountain Bluegrass. Going back to their CD, It's Just a Road, and of course, Coal Miner's Blues. Jeremy Garrett in there just prior, brand new stuff from his new one called River Wild, and Once You're Gone. We heard from the newly retired Doyle Lawson and his band Quicksilver, which are I guess they're keeping on with a different band name. The guys who were playing with Doyle there toward the end, but I can't remember what it was called. But anyway, that was Doyle Lawson and Quicksilver from the Roundtable CD, and they just put that out as a single. That Train Don't Stop Here Anymore. At the top, another new single, Lindley Creek, and Too Bad You're No Good. All right, folks, well, we got to take a quick break. We'll be right back after this. Music for the Mountain Bluegrass may be heard on some of the following stations.
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0: 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If you miss something, check the schedule for repeat times. All right, and back to it now. We've got the Osborne Brothers from Class of 96. Why My Blue Moon Turns to Gold Again.

Flattened Scruggs for you here on Music for the Mountain Bluegrass. Of course, the wreck of the old 97 for you there. Jimmy Martin and the Sunny Mountain Boys just prior to that. And I'm thinking tonight of my blue eyes. We had the Gibson Brothers in there from the Brotherhood CD. And I'm Troubled, of course. They let us in. Jeremy Stevens in there from his new one, How I Hear It. Well, it's not new anymore, but I'll Be Happy in My Home. And there at the top, the Osborne Brothers from the Class of 96 CD. And When My Blue Moon Turns to Gold Again. All right, well, we're going to wrap things up with one big long set of instrumentals here. I'm going to see Bela Fleck in his My Bluegrass Heart tour real soon. I got a phone call from my 88-year-old dad yesterday. He lives in an assisted living facility nearby. And he's like, oh, there's a bluegrass concert coming to town. And I want to treat you. I'm going to take you to go see it. So I was like, ah, oh, Dad, who is it? I don't know. You know, he's like, Bela Fleck. He's never heard of him. So I was like, okay, I'll go see Bela. Yeah, anyway, we're going to play a track from My Bluegrass Heart for you right now. This one's called Baptist Pumpkin Farm on Music for the Mountain.

Oh, yeah. Audie Blaylock and Redline for you from I'm Going Back to Old Kentucky at Bill Monroe Celebration and, of course, Tall Timber. Had the David Grisman Quintet in there with Doggy Mountain Breakdown. Alan Bybee and Wayne Benson with Crazy Creek. Riverbend, brand new stuff. Juliet Stomp there, new CD Wild Mountain Honey in there at the top. Bela Fleck from My Bluegrass Heart and Baptist Pumpkin Farm. All right, folks, got to get out of here. We'll see you next time around.

The Eva Cordial is Monsieur Joe Ballard, Pafalcha Roy's with the Air Claw Sounds Irish. Hello, friends. I'm Joe Ballard, and I'd like to welcome you to this program, Sounds Irish. On this program, you'll hear all types, styles, and genre of Irish music: traditional, folk, ballads, country and Irish, and old-time Irish songs, with vocals and instrumentals, along with some information about Irish culture, geography, and history. So why not stay and listen and enjoy an Irish stew of songs and music and chat with me, Joe Ballard. Hello, friends, and welcome to the programme. I hope you're going to stay with me and enjoy some of the material I've got lined up for you on this week's Sounds Irish. First of all, just to let you know that this is a pre-recorded programme, so you can't contact me while I'm on air. But as I tell you every week, you can contact me by email at any time. 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JoeBollard, and then a figure 6@gmail.com. If you've got a request, a dedication, an observation, a comment, or just a question to ask. On this week's programme, well, we'll be hearing a few of our old favourites, songs that I know are very popular with Irish people and people who are not Irish all around the world. But we're starting with a track from Mick Galvin, who's very proud of this little island of ours.

I think that singer has a great voice. Mick Galvin, I love you forever, my own native land. And now a song from a singer that we don't hear too often on Sounds Irish, simply because I haven't got an awful lot of his material. But I came across this track the other day from Brendan Shine, and he's singing the praises of the Rose of Castlerea. Now, there's another rose. I wonder how many songs about roses we've got here in Ireland. And Brendan should know. He's from that area.

I'll always love my Roscommon girl. She's the Rose of Castlereagh. Castlereagh is in County Roscommon. I think he named one or two of the towns as well there. Brendan Shine. And apologies, there were one or two blips in that, but I don't think it spoiled it for you. Just want to let you know about this next track from Dermot O'Brien. It's a little longer than we usually have, but it's too good to fade. A couple of songs that you all know so well, you might like to clap your hands or tap your feet or nod your head or whatever you do. Listen to Dermot O'Brien and join in. I will.

A few lively numbers in 6/8 time there from Dermot O'Brien. On last week's programme, I played you a track by John Garry. I think it was My Wild Irish Rose. Got an email during the week from a listener who asked if I could play another John Garry track. She says she loved his voice and could I possibly play something by him on this week's programme. Certainly I will, but as I said, I think it was earlier about Brendan Shine. I don't have a lot of John Garry's material, but I will look it up in the next couple of weeks. But what I do have here by John Garry is one of my favourite Dublin songs, and it's a song that we all know so well. And once again, we can join in the chorus.

And that's how it finishes. Cockles and Muscles with the ghost singing it. But he forgot about the Live Alive Orbit at the end. John Garry. A little earlier, we heard Brendan Shine singing about the praises of his home in Castlerea in County Roscommon. We're moving, although we're still in the west of Ireland, we're moving up from County Roscommon and we're going to County Sligo. Here's a similar sort of song by PJ Murray, and he's thinking about his old Sligo home.

PJ Murphy and My Old Sligo Home. And I'll dedicate that to any listener from Sligo who happens to be listening to the programme this week. I hope that brought you nearer home. It's just dawned on me. We're a good way through the programme and we haven't had a female vocalist. Going to put that right now because one of the regular contributors to Sounds Irish is Anne Breen. And she's singing a song in praise of her mother. Pal of my cradle days.

0: A lovely version of that song. That was Anne Breen with a gorgeous backing, was it? Pal of My Cradle Days. Now it's the turn of Red Hurley. You remember on last week's programme I played an emigrant song by Red Hurley. I'm going to give you an extract from a live performance in Dublin's Olympia Theatre that Red made a good few years ago. I did play this on the programme some time ago, but it's been some time since I played it. Take a listen to Red Hurley as he sings Danny. It's a peace trilogy. It is a little longer, but it's well worth listening to.
1: Beautiful piece of music. Thank you, Andy, whenever you're ready. This is called Danny, a peace trilogy. Good night to you all. Thank you very much.

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So Sergeant Murphy came to this town and he insisted on this rule. There was to be no drinking after hours. But, well, listen to Foster and Alan.

Ah, yes, Foster and Allen. And Sergeant Murphy's now become one of ours. Now, I did mention at the beginning of the programme that there would be some favourites on this week's programme. This is one of my favourite Mary Black tracks. It's not an Irish song, as I regularly point out. It's a song from the northeast of England, actually, but Mary does a wonderful job on The Rose of Allendale.

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There, friends, we heard the Celtic Orchestra and their interpretation of The Meeting of the Waters, which is a beautiful area in County Wicklow, not far from where I live, where two rivers meet, and the scenery is simply superb. The poem goes, "There is not in this wide world a valley so sweet as that vale in whose bosom the bright waters meet. Oh, the last rays of feeling and life must depart ere the bloom of that valley would fade from my heart." One of Moore's melodies. Now, we haven't had any country and Irish on the programme this week, so we're going to put that to rights now. Here's our first country and Irish track from Mary Duff. Country and Irish, as I pointed out to you before, is, well, it's an Irish singer singing a country song. This song, sung for us, as I say, by Mary Duff, was a big hit for Dolly Parton, and I think it tells a lovely but sad story. Mary Duff and To Daddy.

Mary Duff, proving that Irish country singers can sing good country as anyone else in the world. And now a track from the Wolf Tones. Normally on Sounds Irish, we hear songs about people living far away in the US, the UK, Australia, dreaming about their loved one back home. Here's the reverse. I'm playing this, by the way, for any of my Boston listeners, because this track is called The Boston Rose, and how he met this girl at the end of the summer when we had the Rose of Tralee Festival. She hailed from Boston and she went back and he misses her. The Boston Rose from the Wolf Tones.

The wolf tones in a rather quieter mood than usual there, singing the praises of my Boston Rose. And as I said, dedicated to all my Boston listeners. Now it's country and Irish time again. And this time we go back quite some time for one of the early performers of country and Irish. This girl was singing long before country and Irish became popular in this country. And believe you me, friends, it is very popular. This lady, Maisie McDaniels, and I had the good fortune of working with her on a number of occasions. She's no longer with us. She's gone to God. But listen to Maisie as she sings, "This song is just for you."

the lovely Maisie McDaniels, and this song's just for you. Now it's the turn of my favourite Irish ballad group. Regular listeners will know that that's the Dublin City Ramblers, and they're singing yet another of those emigrant songs entitled My Green Valleys. Listen to the lyrics.

Now, I know I should have explained a little bit before I played that track. It paints the scene of a ship leaving Ireland to go to America. And this follows the famine of 1846, when millions of people left Ireland to go to America to seek a living elsewhere because there was a huge potato blight famine in the country. And many of them, well, they died on the way because they were just put down in the holds of the ship. And the fever broke out, the plague broke, and many of them just died and were thrown overboard. I hope that paints a little bit of explanation for you there. My Green Valleys from the Dublin City Ramblers. Ooh, but play a track by Paddy Riley. And this one was always a big favourite in the Bollard household when I was growing up.

Paddy Riley, he of the Fields of Athenry fame, singing for us there, My Little Grey Home in the West. Now, the last time I played that on the programme, it was by Frank McCafferty. And by strange coincidence and clever planning on my playlist part, I've got a Frank McCafferty track for you now. This was not an Irish song. In fact, it was a big hit, I think, way back when for Jimmy Rosselli. But Frank McCafferty, and they don't come much more Irish than Frank, he's giving us his interpretation of When Your Old Wedding Ring Was New.

Sunny Knowles, and how can you buy Killarney? Friends, where I live at present is in Bray, County Wicklow, which is on the east coast of Ireland. We're actually just about 12 miles south of the capital city, Dublin. And of course, Dublin's on the coast. And Dublin has its own bay, the beautiful area of Dublin Bay stretching on the east coast. I had the good fortune of knowing as a friend the lady who wrote this next song. It's sung for us by Glenn Curtin. The lady's name was Mae O'Higgins. In fact, I'm not quite sure if she didn't write the song Doonaree that we heard from Eileen Donaghy early on. But she did write this one, and this was the most popular of her songs. Mae O'Higgins wrote the song Dublin Bay, sung for us beautifully here by Glenn Curtin.

A nice version there. Glenn Curtin and his version of the Mayo Higgins song My Dublin Bay. And now we come right up to date with this next track. Here's a singer. Her name is Donna Taggart. She has a lovely voice. The song is entitled Jealous of the Angels. And it's, you can picture her singing this, well, I'm sure it is, sung at funerals. Listen to Donna Taggart as she sings Jealous of the Angels. And a little warning, it is a bit longer than we normally have, but as I say so often, it's too good to fade.

Friends, wasn't that simply beautiful? Donna Taggart is the singer's name, and I'm sure we'll be hearing more from her on future Sounds Irish programmes. Jealous of the Angels.

Some lively foot-tapping music there from the Galloglass Cayley Band and their version of the Bluebell Polka. I said earlier on when I was talking about Johnny McAvoy that I like to get at least one of his tracks in on my programmes every week. The same applies to Foster and Allen. I just think they're fabulous. This is their interpretation of a song that's not Irish, but they don't come more Irish, as I say so often, as Foster and Allen and Silver Threads Among the Gold. My dad used to sing some of this.

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I would like you to join me every Saturday at 0 Hours Universal for the Hawaiian Connection Show. 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

We're going to change the style a bit and liven it up with a bit of fun from Sean O'Shea. Remember, Sean, we've been playing his version of Will You Go, Lassie Go over the last couple of weeks. But here Sean's having a bit of fun telling us about the story of a young man who the devil came and took his wife back to hell, and she caused so much trouble in hell. I'll tell you what, listen to the lyrics from Sean O'Shea.

That must have been some woman. Sean O'Shea there. I think it was a couple of weeks ago, maybe a bit further back than that, I played Paddy Riley's version of A Bunch of Time, Come All You Maidens Young and Fair. I want to play for you now a version of it that I came across the other day from Val Dunican. Val hailed from County Waterford and then moved over to England and made, well, he became a huge icon in the 80s it was, but he never forgot his Irishness. Listen to Val Dunican singing a song, Come All You Maidens Young and Fair, All You Who Are Blooming in Your Prime.

0: if I may say so, a very young-sounding Val Doonigan there, and a bunch of time. I've a nice slated house, I've a cow or two at grass, I've a plant garden running by the door, I've a shelter for the hens and a stable for the ass. But what could a man want more? I'll tell you what, I leave it to Noel McLaughlin and he'll tell you all about it.
1: I've an isolated house and a cow or two of grass. I've a plant garden running by the door. I've a shelter for the hens and a stable for the ass. No,

and I'd sing like a thrush in a hawthorn bush if she'd come and have an eye to me. Noel McLaughlin and little Bridget Flynn. Ah, happy memories. Now, before I play this next track, a little bit of explanation. First of all, it's by Planxty. They were a fabulous group around, what, the 70s and 80s, I think. And there's a wonderful instrumentation on this. It's a song called The Blacksmith. It tells its own story of a man having his wicked way with a woman and that sort of thing. It's typically folk. It has a beautiful folky sound about it. But what appeals to me also is the instrumentation. It's fabulous. Listen to Planxty, a bit longer than we usually have, but nevertheless, too good to fade. Planxty and The Blacksmith. Tells a sad story.

And now, another big favourite on Sounds Irish, Dermot O'Brien. And Dermot's playing a lively one for us this week. I think we played the Dublin City Ramblers version of this a couple of weeks ago. Take a listen to Dermot O'Brien, and he's telling us all about he's going home, boys, home. He's got some of his friends with him as well.

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For money can't buy happiness and money can unbind. So I'm going back to Maratude.

Hey there, Dermot O'Brien and his friends and homeboys home. This is Joe Bollard saying, friends, I hope all is well in your world, and if it's not, I pray that you be given the strength to cope, and I'm sure you will. May good God bless you and yours, and of course, me and mine. Joe Bollard saying, take care of yourselves. God bless you. Until next week, travel safely. Sloan. Bye.

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2: Scottish people are always portrayed as violent psychopaths, even in movies. In the new Star Wars, there's a Scottish bad guy. And that's embarrassing for me, right? Because even in a galaxy far, far away, there's always some from Glasgow looking for a fight.
3: Was it you?
4: Mm-hmm. Hi, Jamie.
3: Look, we called some builders. They didn't turn up when they said they would.
4: Now, what did you expect? They're builders! Have you ever seen a film where the hero is a builder? No, because they never turn up in the nick of time. Bat builder, spider builder, huh? That's why you never see a superhero with a hood.
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1: All right, Lassie, where are the plans? It's insignificant to the almighty power of the Force.
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1: I find your lack of faith just plain disturbing. We meet again at last. When I left ye, I was but a wee learner. Now I'm the teacher.
2: Why are you randomly Scottish?
1: Ah, boyo, I have you now.
3: What?

0: Oh, the Nerf manity! Nerf burgers all over the rail speeder tracks! Now what are we gonna tell Lord Vader? It's Kleina Kleina Comedy Trainwreck, and May the 4th be with you here on Cinco de Mayo, depending on where you're listening. Sean Klein, your Klein host on the Global Voice Radio for All, ready to smash three holidays into one once again. And we're going to start with Star Wars and what we heard at Nerf Herder Bar, Star Wars Rebuild the Galaxy, hashtag Superfans Unite, hashtag Lego Star Wars. And we're hearing a little bit of bagpipe players and guests of City of Auckland Pipe Band and Darth Pegasus from Aotearoa, Land of Hope 2001. And we're going to start things off with a little something I found on YouTube from Star Rawr, R-A-W-R, a devoted citizen of the Empire. She doesn't say so, but she doesn't have to. And she tells us why Nerf Herder is an insult to Star Wars canon.
1: Like to say that I made this video because I'd run out of ideas, but the truth is, no. I wanted to make this video. And yes, I am the least favorite of all my mother's children.
2: Don't get too proud of this technological terror you've constructed.
1: So we all remember when a terrible rebel scum told an imperial deserter he's a Nerf Herder.
3: Why, you stuck-up, half-witted, scruffy-looking Nerf Herder!
4: Who's scruffy-looking?
1: And honestly, that's something you'd expect from her. She just seems like the type of person that's going to attack your character instead of dealing with her own personal issues, which are obviously daddy issues. So Nerf Herder, that is considered an insult. But why? And by whom? So let's get to the juicy middle of this. A Nerf Herder is an individual that herds Nerfs. Nerfs were furry animals located on many planets in the galaxy that were used for their hide, milk, and meat. And did you know that Nerf Nuggets exist in the Star Wars universe? Yeah, that's canon. And I know we all want to laugh, but we have chicken nuggets. We also have chicken nuggets that are shaped like dinosaurs, that I absolutely love. Or I did love. I can't eat them anymore. But maybe here's something you didn't know. And again, if you know it, as I say in any other video, you need to pretend like you don't, okay? You gotta boost up my self-esteem here. So Nerfs really, really stink. Like, really bad. And those that herd them usually have that terrible smell on them as well. And it's kind of like, have you ever worked at a pizza place? So you would go home smelling like pizza, like dough every day, and no matter how hard you scrubbed your clothing or your skin, you would always be stained with that smell, which you would think would be a good thing, but it's actually like living in hell. Especially when I would go on dates, smelling like a fucking pizza place. It's like that. But actually, that's not why Princess Leia called the Imperial deserter a Nerf Herder. No, in fact, why she did it? Classism. I mean, what would you expect from a princess? You see, the occupation of a Nerf Herder was viewed as a lower class occupation, and Nerf Herders were viewed as simple, non-intelligent, and smelly folks. So yeah, basically this rebel scum is looking down on hard-working people, saying, oh my gosh, you're a Nerf Herder. That's so beneath me. And that's so sad. Is that who you want as the face of your rebellion, your movement? I think not. And here's the kicker on that. Han Solo, Imperial deserter, was called a scruffy-looking Nerf Herder, and he only found offense with the scruffy part. Because Han Solo is in classes, which is what we teach at the Imperial Academy. acceptance of all. Unless you're not human. Princess Leia, rebel leader, if you can call yourself that, your prejudice is disgusting, and you should be disgusted with yourself. Oh, also, I kind of want to point this out just really quick. Luke and Han did do a Nerf smuggling mission before between A New Hope and The Empire Strikes Back. So them doing a smuggling job and Leia figuring out is probably why she actually called him a Nerf herder, because of his Nerf herding mission, but I think it's because she's a bigot.
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5: 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You are a scruffy-looking Nerf herder. We all are.
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across Iceland's spaceport, you will never find the more wretched hive of scum and villainy. You must be cautious. His name

May the 4th on Monday, Cinco de Mayo on Tuesday, and Mother's Day on Sunday. So we're going to cram it all in there. Sean Klein here on Ina Kleina Comedy Rail Speeder Wreck, Train Wreck, on the Global Voice Radio for All. And we started with Star Roar, Why Nerf Herder is an Insult, Star Wars Canon. Next, Robert Lund, I Got Crabs from Darth Vader from back in 2001 or so. Next, the great Lukeski, Darth Maul. After that, we heard Bob Rivers featuring Mark Jonathan Davis and Star Wars Cantina. And finally, from Screen Team, Star Wars Song Parody featuring Kylo Ren Rey, 2018. And now, a little bit of a Star Wars Mother's Day combo, followed by some Mother's Day, followed by more Star Wars in Spanish, and finally, something that has nothing to do with Star Wars in Spanish and English. We're starting with Royish Good Looks, and something we heard last year, but I just had to play it again, Anakin's Mom, Star Wars Song.

And it's Ina Kleina Comedy Trainwreck, May the 4th, Cinco de Mayo, Mother's Day Combo Special. Once again, here on the Global Voice Radio for All, Sean Klein, your Klein host, and we started with Royish Good Looks and Anakin's Mom. Next, the Belial Rats gave us Living With Your Mom, 2021. Next up, actually I haven't played this one in a while, in a few years, from Argentina, Peligro Sin Codificar. It's a TV show from back then, La Cumbia de Star Wars, and of course it's talking about the original New Hope story. And then we followed that with Alacran Films and our favorite Guerra en la Galaxia Vaqueros, El Corrido de Darth Vader, taking a narco corrido or drug traffickers kind of corrido song and making it about Darth Vader. And we finished with a fun one from Wally Gonzalez, Que me entierren en Walmart, Let Them Bury Me at Walmart, because his wife's there all the time and she can go see him. And now here's Alan Sherman to start off a Cinco de Mayo set and a Mexican Het Dance. And by the way, we're skipping the series. We're finished with Yes Minister anyway, so we'll get into something new next week, I think. Although I'm not sure what it's going to be yet.

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They're sending in Gestapos, but I still want my tacos. There's truly nothing colder than ice.

0: I got three Mexicans working my house. 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They're here tonight because they're some of my closest family members. I love the shit out of them. Benny is 58 years old. He's here tonight. I don't know where you are, Benny, but I love you. He came to me about 6 months ago. He said, Ronnie, because he can't really pronounce my name. He said, I'm going to need a knee replacement. 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We're some goddamn veterinarian. We're going to send you somewhere, you know, where I'd go or I'd send my kids, thinking to myself, how much can a damn knee cost? Well, they're $55,000. I know. I paid for the sumbitch up front. He went down to Birmingham to one of the world-renowned orthopedic surgeons, and he gave him a new knee, and he's down there rehabbing, eating berries and, you know, bananas and cake, and, you know, just enjoying his life at the spa and calling me. And it's great down here, you know. So don't get too goddamn comfortable now. You're coming back, goddamn. And then Clemente, I've spent about $14,000 on his fucking teeth. I'm like, do you even brush your goddamn teeth? You know? Now when he smiles, he's like, yeah, they're fucking beautiful because I bought him. I bought his teeth cost more than his goddamn house. And here's Donald Trump, who I love. I'm a fan. I'm a big goddamn fan. He's my guy. But he's talking about sending them back, and I'm like, you two motherfuckers ain't going nowhere, all right? That's going to be like the Holocaust. We're going to hide your ass in the basement till shit blows over. You're going to stay right up here. They're good people, and they work hard. That's all I'd say to Donald. Goddamn, relax. Some of us need these, you know? Seriously. Good people.
1: Well, I'm sitting in this beer joint down in Houston, Texas. I was drinking Colorado Kool-Aid and talking to some Mexicans. And we was, what's that you say? What's Colorado Kool-Aid? Well, it's a can of Coors brewed from a mountain stream. It'll set your head on fire and make your kidneys scream. Oh, it sure is fine. Yeah, we was having ourselves one of them real good times. But you know, every beer joint that you've ever been in, some big mean drunk who just ain't got no friend. Sure enough, he wants to fight. Yeah, he's gonna whip everything in sight. Well, he took him a big cold swallow of beer and he walked over and spit in my Mexican friend's ear. Sure enough, that made my buddy real mad. That's something like he ain't never had. Well, sir, he pulled out a big, long switchblade knife. Quick as a whistle, he began to slice. And that big, mean drunk stood back, his face full of tears, looking down at the floor, one of his ears. He cut that thing off even with a sideburn. You might say the little Mexican fella, he just didn't give a darn. But he was a gentleman about it. Bent over and with a halfway grin, picked it up and handed it back to him. He said, now, big man, you get the urge to spit a little beer, just open up your hand there and spit it in your own ear. Won't be no trouble that way. That's what I heard him say. Then I said, barmaid, set us up around that Colorado Kool-Aid. While you're up there, bring this big fella here a box of Band-Aids. Now let me tell you, if you're ever riding down in South Texas and decide to stop and drink some Colorado Kool-Aid, maybe talk to some Mexicans, and you get the urge to get a little tough, better make damn sure you got your knife-proof earmuffs. Hey, ain't that right, big man? I said, ain't that right, big man? Ah, hell, he can't hear. Not on this side anyway, he ain't got no ear. Hey, barmaid, bring us all a big tall glass of that Colorado Kool-Aid. How about it? How you doing, big man? Still got your ear there in your hand?
2: And we're into the Cinco de Mayo side of things, celebrating all things Mexican and Mexican adjacent here on Ina Klein, a comedy train wreck on the Global Voice Radio for All. Sean Klein here with you with the Mexican Het Dance from the Hello Mudda, Hello Fada guy, Alan Sherman. Next, we heard the Texas Tornadoes and In Heaven There Is No Beer from their album Está Bueno 2010. They were a Mexican Tex-Mex supergroup with guys like Freddie Fender, Flaco Jimenez, Doug Somm, and Augie Myers. After that, something we heard a while back when it was new from Money Shot Cosmonauts, Where Have All the Tacos Gone? Yes, we're going there. Next, Rodney Carrington and the Mexican Family from Here Comes the Truth, 2017, because I love a little bit of irony. And we finished with Johnny Paycheck to close out that train of thought, and the Colorado Kool-Aid. I remember hearing that when I was a little kid back in the mid-70s when it came out. And now we're really going to get into some more Spanish stuff, although this one has a very recognizable English phrase throughout. And of course, it's about a gringo. And this is Julian y su norteño banda, Las Mulas del Moreno, a.k.a. Fine, fine, fine, very good. And I remember when it first came out in 2007, hearing it on the Mexican station out of Omaha, Nebraska. Bit of a catch for where I was living out in the country here in northeast Kansas when the ducting was in. And I think it's kind of like having a little fun with the gringos that don't speak Spanish very well, but they want to impress you and make you think they do. And it starts... If you want to go roping the mules of Moreno, if you don't want to go on foot, saddle the turkey. What do you think? Okay, fine, very, very, very good, the gringo says. And then we're going to finish the show with a parody of Davy Crockett. You remember the Davy Crockett song? Well, the Mexican version of the Chipmunks came out with a parody of it. But we're going to hear a Brazilian version from a Jovem Guarda band from back in the 60s in Portuguese. And the idea is that this kid does all kinds of things, like kills his first man at 3 and learns to speak English at 2 and falls in love at 7, gets married at 8 and has his first kid at 9, and by 10 he's dead or something like that. And the moral of the story is don't live so fast. So this is Uns Brazas with their version of Pancho Lopez.

0: finish things out with Mariachi Las Vargas, Guerra en las Galaxias, Star Wars. And that's it for me. See you next time, same bat channel. May the 4th be with you. Happy Cinco de Mayo. And a happy Mother's Day coming up to all the moms here in the States. I think they celebrate Mother's Day on other days in other countries. Can't keep track of all that stuff. See you next week.
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4: 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On this edition, recorded April 30th, Australia, Bolivia, Brazil, Colombia, Cuba, Czechia, Finland, France, Germany, Iran, Israel, Japan, Korea South, Mali, Mexico, Monaco, Netherlands, North America, Peru, Spain, Tibet, Turkey, USA, and the Propagation Outlook. Standard disclaimer. As you may have heard, there was a huge tornado hitting Enid, Oklahoma on April 23rd. It so happened it occurred just a few minutes after I'd finished producing last week's World of Radio. It was on the opposite side of Enid, where it did a lot of damage, but we were okay. I really appreciate everyone who inquired about our welfare as soon as possible. Australia, last week we had news that two ABC stations in Perth had gone off medium wave to FM only, 6WF and 6PB. However, these call signs apply to more than one medium wave frequency in each case, and it's still not clear to me which medium wave frequencies have actually been closed. But there are reports that those which remain on the air include 585 and 1152. Bolivia, from Latino America in Onda Corta, in DX Guides April, via Escuchando la Radio on Facebook, via Shortwave Bulletin. Radio Juan 23 in San Ignacio de Velasco has reactivated its shortwave transmitter on 6145, currently relaying the signal of the Catholic broadcaster Radio Betania, confirmed schedule 11 to 13 and 21 to 23 UT. Apparently, at least, only those 4 hours per day, 6145. Also updating last week about Radio Nacional Amazonia, Brazil, new frequency 15145. By April 23rd, it had shifted to 15150, as reported by Ron Howard at 2309, and Wolfgang Büscher measured it via remote in Alberta on 15149.978. And then Ron heard it signing off at 0201, the usual time, for closing the other frequencies as well, 11780 and 6180. However, since then, in the following week, we've had no reports of it on either 19-meter band frequency. Colombia, there's a ham beacon on the 30-meter band, 10125CW, call sign HK3QQ. I often hear it, but I haven't been relogging it over and over, but I've done so once again for the record, April 27th at 0623. It's very distinctive because it's a loop of letters in keyboard order, but there are some errors repeated over and over. It's Jesus Ernesto Reyes Castro, the owner of that call sign, HK3QQ in Bogota. And at QRZ.com, it shows he's doing this on another frequency in the 40-meter band, which I've not yet tried, 7092.5. He says the power is only 5 watts, and they're on the air 24 hours. Radio Havana, Cuba continues to be very flexible, both in frequency usage and programming contained. For example, 11760 is often on the air with nothing modulating. But April 26th at 0241, 9710 was in English. And later that night at 0615 UT Sunday, it was in Esperanto. Cubanon, the clandestine Radio Republica via France, on 9490, reported by Tony Pavic in British Columbia. On April 24th, he heard them from 02 to 04 UT. He says the evening programming possibly began at 01. It seems that it consists of 3 separate 59-minute segments, as there was an actual break in transmission with no carrier at 1:59 and 2:59. The segment from 03 to 3:59 seemed to have a better signal into him than 02 to 02:59. Lots of rousing talks and news with only a small amount of music. The 0300 segment featured a show called Hola Cuba. Czechia, an update to last week's news about threats to Radio Prague, from their own website, via Mike Terry, by Ian Willoughby, 29 April. The Media Committee of the Czech Chamber of Deputies says the stability and continuity of Czech Radio's international broadcasting should be secured through the budget of the Ministry of Foreign Affairs. In a statement after a hearing on the matter, the committee said maintaining this funding would help preserve the country's international communication policy. The Ministry of Foreign Affairs finances Radio Prague International, and Minister Peter Matsinka has reduced its budget by a quarter this year. He says it will be cut completely from next year. Finland, from Nordix via Kari Kallio, about Radio Blacksmith Null, K-N-O-L-L, on 6120. Vappu, or May Day, is a celebration that has quietly changed shape over time. For many, it's the first proper taste of spring. At Radio Blacksmith Null, we're marking the occasion in our own way. From May 1st to 3rd, the station will be running non-stop on 6120. This extended run doubles as a live test. Can the transmitter stay on air, stable and within safe limits, for nearly 3 days straight? In theory, yes. In practice, that's exactly what we're about to find out. And of course, at times, there may be other signals interfering on 6120. Keeping the signal alive, one long spring weekend at a time. Quite by coincidence, my next item in the alphabet is France on 6120. I was hearing DRM noise April 24th at 0604, extending plus and minus 5 kHz from there. It's listed as TDF between 0530 and 0630. 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From AFP via Mike Cooper, April 25th, a story at sudradio.fr about a public broadcasting commission. It seems they have been trying to decide how to fund public broadcasting, TV and radio in France, but the results were not being made public, and we've not heard of anything since then. Furthermore, this story did not mention international broadcasting or shortwave in particular, but of course, Radio France Internationale is part of that. Stephen Luce in Houston says, I wonder how it affects RFI. I'm not optimistic. Any closure of RFI might also result in the demise of the Issoudun transmission facility. There are only a few hours of non-RFI programmers left. The end of the NHK Japan contract was a significant blow. Germany, and then there's Deutsche Welle, which has already given up on shortwave itself, via Franz Blecher in Shortwave Bulletin. A protest with several hundred participants reportedly took place at Berlin Alexander Square and the Brandenburg Gate on April 22nd. Verdi and Deutscher Journalistenverband, two labor unions representing media workers, had registered the demo. They reacted to the announcement that About 160 full-time jobs at DW are in danger after budget cuts of 21 mega euro by Germany's national parliament, the Bundestag. Meantime, a spokesman for the cultural minister voiced disagreement with the protests, saying that DW had seen funding rise by almost 100 mega euro during the past octo year. Meanwhile, Germany is home to a number of lower-powered private shortwave broadcasters, such as Channel 292, where Bill Tilford is running his two-monthly programs on 3955, Fridays at 16 UT and repeated at 22. On May 8th, it's From the Isle of Music, some Cuban rock and pop from the 60s, 70s, and 80s. And on May 15th, some Persian classical music. Iran Nan, Jean-Michel Aubier in France, forwards news from Reporters Without Borders, RSF.org, that beginning April 27th, Radio for Peace International would launch two new Persian radio broadcasts in cooperation with Reporters Without Borders on 9770 at 0830 to 930 and 1930 to 2030. Transmission site not given. However, France 5 says it's Uzbekistan, according to Kai Ludwig. It is not explicit whether these are to be every day of the week, but on April 27th, Alokesh Gupta in India says the 0830 broadcast on 9770 failed to appear. He inquired, and they said there was a coordination issue with the transmitter operator, but it was resolved, and they would be on at 1930. Iran International TV audio via Bulgaria was reported by Wolfgang Büschel April 26th at 1830 on 15750.297, while there was Iranian bubble jamming just below from Sirjan, likely, 15750.266. About yet another clandestine for Iran, Bill McDavitt in the British DX Club says Radio Melat Iran ended their service via Isid in France. The April 17th transmission was their last. It's not clear how he knows this. Perhaps they were missing 1 week later. It had been 18 to 19 Fridays only on 15540. Should you like to hear news from Israel Radio, also known as Kan, K-A-N, it is possible via WRN and WRMI on shortwave, among other times, 0430 to 05 UT on 9395, as I heard it April 27th. About Shokaze, or Sea Breeze, from Japan about North Korean abductions. Tony Pavic says he heard them on 5935 only, April 27th at 1300 in Korean. It used to be on two frequencies at a time, but now it's just one, it seems. Ron Howard agrees that's the case. According to the Aoki database, of course, mostly in Korean or Japanese, but there are English broadcasts on Wednesdays only at 13 to 14 on 5935 and 16 to 17 on 6165. Here, KBS World Radio in Eastern North America, if you can be up by 6 a.m. Eastern, Joe Hannon in New Jersey reports hearing them at the 1000 UT broadcast on 11795. It's actually English to South America, but 25 over 9 direct when he heard it April 30th. That seems to come in better than the actual North American English hour at 13 on 15575. More about the situation in Mali, where ORTM is sometimes heard and sometimes not. I was hearing it on 5995 just after sign on 0600 on April 24th and 30th. Mr. Greenway says attacks in various places in Mali were reported since early 25 April. Among the places prominently mentioned is Kati, the suburb of Bamako, which is home to the country's main military base and where Mali's military ruler lives. Kati is also the site of the shortwave transmitting station, so it's worth watching for any disruption to both Malian radio on 5995 and 9635 and the CRI relays from Mali. Ron Howard was hearing 5995 April 25th around 2030 via the remote in the Canary Islands. Walt Salmaniv says Brent's excellent Kiwi SDR in Prince Edward Island had them at an excellent level at 2322 with modern music, such as Tarzan Boy by Baltimora, not the usual musical selection I expected from Molly. If you can access Financial Times, Chuck Albertson sends a detailed story about the situation in Mali, April 25th and 26th. On April 26th, Ron Howard says they came on 5995 at 0600, but went off at 0610, back on by 0641. Mexico, Tim Hall reports to ABDX April 26th that 1630 has been reactivated in Baja California. It used to be XEUT, and that's still the call letters they've been mentioning, even though the new calls are supposedly XECPTB. There were test transmissions the afternoon of April 26th. Their license had expired in October of 2022. It's Radio UABC. Ron Howard was also hearing it via the remote on Palomar, giving two FM frequencies rather than 1630, April 28th at midnight 15. 104.1 in Mexicali and 95.5 in Ensenada. The Gardison says, emanating from Tijuana, this could be a most welcome return to the Southern California medium wave dial. Ancestor station XEUT was noteworthy for a very eclectic music mix, from traditional Mexican folklorico, indigenous selections, North American blues and soul, European classical, all forms of rock and everything in between, and all non-commercial. It would be great to see this return with the same potency as XEPE on 1700. Via International Vacuum, Internet, AM, FM, and Shortwave, World Radio 2345, a non-commercial service, as is our website, worldofradio.com. 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One may also contribute via money order or check on a U.S. bank to Glenn Hauser, P.O. Box 1684, ENID OK 73702. Filed this week under Monaco Non instead of Canada Non, many reports of the megawatt broadcast of Pop Shop Radio, Friday, April 24th at 23 UT on 1467 kHz, from Ramoul, France, but part of Monaco's broadcasting. He says he'll not be doing it every week since the cost was €430. However, listeners in Europe, such as Alexander Myatnikov in Denmark, suggest they shift the time to 1 hour earlier, as 23 UT is really too late. Why not do it at 22 until 23? By the way, I was listening via the remote in the Canary Islands, and there was a head on the high side, which is apparently Iran, about 1467.37. Anyhow, Channel 292's other megawatt client, Radio 6 International from Scotland, has also been at 23 UT on 1467 on Saturdays, but now via Christian Gibaudot, from May 9th, they will be moving that to 1 hour earlier, 22 until 23. Also via Mike Terry, it is called, after all, Midnight Rendezvous with Tony Curry and Alice Moss. Johnny Serra in Rome, Italy reports some Netherlands stations on the 49-meter band, which are not pirates, just below 6130 Radio Europe, in English and Dutch, April 19th at 0107 to 1:30 with a techno song, among others. Just below 5955 Super Clan Radio, also in English, on April 6th at 0418 to 4:39. There was a Euro pirate called Radio WDR, not to be confused with Westdeutscher Rundfunk, just below 5800, April 14th at 1732. North American pirate Mix Radio International can put out a very good signal and trying frequencies far from the pirate band. For example, in the NASA flash sheet, Mark Taylor in Wisconsin reports it on 6155 USB to 6170 USB at 0225 April 22nd to 0305. And then on 6767 USB at 0234 April 21st. On UT Tuesday, April 28th, Tony Pavic had it on 12095 USB at 0250, also heard by Walt Samaniv at 0301. Excellent reception. And by Eric Federsbaugh in Washington State. He was also hearing BBC via Oman in the background on 12095, which in fact is scheduled for several hours on that frequency between midnight and 0500. That's via Oman in English, Pashto or Dari, and switching to Madagascar at 04 in English. And Tony Pevick says, to avoid BBC interference, MRI moved at 0401 to 12065 for another 17 minutes. Then the next night, on UT April 29th, you heard MRI on 12085, starting at midnight 20. On April 30th, they were on 9820 USB. At 0410, I tuned in just in time to hear them sign off. One of the few Peruvians still active on shortwave, Radio Huanta 2000, on 4753. Lucio Tavio Bobrovic in Brazil says thanks to a tip from Rogildo Aragao in Bolivia. It was heard April 24th at 2236 with Latin music. Ahead from 4755 until 2259. Also, 4810 has recently been in the clear, at least when I check around 0630, for Radio Logos in Chasuta, Peru. Usually there had been heavy interference from a Ute Bob around 4812, which is a Stanag 4285 signal from FUF in Martinique. I wonder what became of it. Spain, for at least 3 days in a row, nothing but dead air from their South American frequency, 17715, whenever checked. That's April 28th, 29th, and 30th. Meanwhile, 15500 for North America, functioning well, as well as 15520 for the Middle East, but still nothing on 15390 for Africa. This, of course, applies to the Token English broadcast Wednesdays at 2200. It's really incredible how many shortwave stations let dead air go on and on. They don't care enough to monitor themselves constantly, not even by a silence sensor alarm. Tibet Non, Wolfgang Büchel notes, a frequency oddity, 9892.912 kHz, presumably voice of Tibet via Uzbekistan. April 27th from 23 until midnight UT. He says, other different voice of Tibet odd frequencies during that hour hop around among these 9853, 9863, 9873, 9878. Similar entries are seen in the Aoki list. The other possibility would be voice of Tibet via Tajikistan, but in that case they are exact frequencies ending in 3. While the CNR1 Chinese jammer was on exactly 9890. Some things always erroneous at Emirlar, Turkey, such as the English to North America at 22 UT, missing from 11785. It was not to be heard on April 29th or 30th. Also, they often don't get the transmitter turned off in time, changed to the proper frequency for the next broadcast, such as 7275 for North America at 03 to 04 UT, but on April 26th, it kept going after 04 in Malay, which is supposed to be on 17720. In the afternoon of April 27th, Joe Hannon in New Jersey noted that WWV's propagation predictions at 18 past the hours were missing after 19 and 20 UT. And then so did the rest of us checking these out at 18 past further hours. However, I found that they were still appearing at the scheduled time on WWVH, 45 minutes past the hour. But if they were deliberately removed from WWV, that would require serious objections from its listeners. However, by the next day at 15:18 UT, I was again hearing propagation on WWV. Meanwhile, Mike Cooper and Ron Howard had written them and received a reply from NIST WWV, that there had been a system malfunction which was repaired. Via David Cole in Oklahoma, some very interesting stories from the press about Voice of America, which can be accessed by members of the World of Radio Indian Ocean Group, much too long to give in much detail here. One of them is called Trump's Voice of America, the Free Speech Crusader Pushing MAGA on Europe. It's in politico.eu, April 28th, and it's about Sarah Rogers. Trump recently nominated her to lead the agency overseeing international broadcaster VOA, a role she would carry out in parallel with her current post. The machinery of the State Department and potentially VOA is being reoriented from bolstering conventional values the U.S. shared with European centrists toward a MAGA-aligned agenda. The Trump administration has sought to shut down Voice of America, but has been prevented from doing so by Congress and a ruling by a federal court. Her nomination to serve as CEO of the agency overseeing VOA underscores that support. If she's confirmed, she would wield a mighty bullhorn to harness her cause, broadcasting content she approves of directly to European audiences. The other story is from Atlantic.com back in February, in case you missed it. It's very long and detailed about what is Carrie Lake trying to achieve. The Arizona politician wasted millions of dollars while blocking U.S. efforts to bring reliable news to repressive countries. It concludes Carrie Lake bought a condo in her native Iowa, perhaps to try her luck in politics there. She can then explain to Iowa voters how much damage she did to American interests and communications around the world, as well as what happened to the hundreds of mega-dollars she squandered on their behalf. Some World of Radio scheduling changes I notice on WRMI. Our only broadcast on 5010 AM South has been deleted. It was UT Thursday at 0130. Another one being replaced by something else is Sunday at 23 UT on 9395. But there's several other broadcasts around that time on other frequencies. Wolfgang Büchel in Germany monitored WMLK in Pennsylvania on 17525 April 29th and evaluates it this way. A powerhouse signal 35 over 9 in Western Europe, a sermon at 2012 UT, but there was poor voltage filtering. The audio observed there were buzzes at 360, 720, 1080, and 1440 hertz away from that frequency, heard and seen on the Perseus SDR screen. From the New York Times, April 24th, via Mike Cooper, Sirius XM said to be in early talks to acquire iHeartMedia. Early stage discussions, a deal that would create an audio giant with a foothold in traditional and satellite radio and podcasts. Should it come to fruition, it would be the culmination of years of speculation about such a tie-up. The talks are still in their early stages and may not result in a deal. Both companies primarily make their money in traditional broadcast radio and satellite subscriptions. They have complementary businesses which could make the deal attractive to investors. Stephen Luce also refers us to RadioInsight.com for a story called What a Potential iHeart Sirius XM Deal Says About Where Audio Is Headed. About last week's story that wireless interests want 9 more UHF TV channels, Greg Hardison replies, these channels are not underutilized. In Los Angeles, there are multiple signals on each of them. Stephen Luce says, we can all calm down. Any reallocation of current UHF TV spectrum is many, many years away, if at all. Broadcasters and FCC haven't even got their heads screwed on straight with the ATSC 3.0 implementation yet. Wireless companies are concentrating on gigahertz range expansion, not a downward shift on UHF. All sorts of proposals are made to FCC. Most do not see the light of day. And he says the inefficiency problems are mostly with the so-called millimeter wave bands between 10 and 50 gigahertz. With extremely limited range, networks using those bands need to be densified to provide decent coverage. I have not heard of similar issues with 2 to 6 gigahertz. 54 megahertz of additional UHF spectrum isn't much in the grand scheme of things, and data throughput from 554 to 608 megahertz is much lower than with higher frequencies. Besides the Arabic and narrowband FM on 15106, he reported last week, Wojciech Zaremba in Poland reports another one like that, 2000 UT on 15244.5 April 24th. What is this? I'm wondering if these are definitely programming broadcasts or perhaps two-way communications. The propagation outlook from SWPC issued April 27th. Geomagnetic field expected to reach G1 minor storm levels May 7th, 15th, and 16th. Active conditions likely May 8th, 17th, 18th, and 23rd. ANK indices peaking at 20 and 5 on May 7th, 25 and 5 on May 15th. Quietest states of less than 10 and 3, May 1st to 6th, 9th to 14th, and 19th to 21st. Solar flux descending from 152 May 1st to a low of 110 May 10th, and climbing to 145 by May 22nd. With many thanks to all our contributors and stations, Glenn Hauser concluding World of Radio 2345 with a standard disclaimer.

Welcome to the May 2026 edition of Presenter's Choice, a special program sponsored by the Global Voice, allowing us as presenters once a month for a half hour to present what we do on our shows. In my case, the show is Journey into Jazz, and I'm your host, Chris Gray, broadcasting from beautiful downtown San Francisco. It's a wonderful venue to work from, and happy to be doing it here. We're going to start off with an Oscar Peterson song, Exactly Like You, it's called, from the album Josh and Satch. So let's get right down to it, because a half hour is not much time. So here we go.

We're now going to go to one of the greatest jazz vocalists of all time, Billie Holiday. And these are two fairly short songs. The first one is I Loves You Porgy from Porgy and Bess. You guessed it. And the other is from a Control Booth series of very, very special recordings done in the booth itself. The quality for 1940 is absolutely phenomenal. And we'll play a song written by Johnny Mercer called Mandy Is Two.

Now we take you to a Billie Holiday contemporary, Artie Shaw. In fact, she did some recording with Artie Shaw, though most of her recordings in this period were with Benny Goodman. But she did four or five sides with Shaw, and they're good. This Artie Shaw song doesn't have her, though. It's the Cole Porter tune, Begin the Begin. He wrote that in 1935. Artie Shaw made it world famous in a 1938 recording. And, of course, he quit playing clarinet in 1945, came back for several sessions in 1955, and never played again, which is really a shame. But anyway, you'll love this, and I know you'll enjoy it.

Let's modern up with some Doug McDonald, and he's playing here with the LA All-Star Octet. The song is called Ricky Speaking. Doug's a great guitar player, still playing and working in the LA area. He's from Hawaii. I met him through Don Thompson, my first co-host from 2013 until COVID took him in 2024. And Doug's a great guy. Friendly, good guitar player, and he puts together phenomenal bands, of which I'll tell you in some other show, but I'm afraid we don't have time to do it today, because a half hour goes by pretty fast.

For our last song of the night, or day, or whatever time it is for you, we're going to go to the Stephanie Nakasian version of 100 Years From Now. The sentiments here are so wonderful. The song is so cheerful in many ways. I just had to put that song on here. I know you'll enjoy it. There are lots and lots of versions of this done by primarily vocalists, because the vocals make it shine. But I think hers is one of the strongest versions there are. Anita O'Day did one. Gosh, I forget who else right now. But anyway, here we go with the Stephanie Nakasian version.

0: Well, folks, there you have Presenter's Choice from Chris Gray, host of Journey into Jazz for May of 2026. We feature jazz in our program from 1920 until 2020, even beyond sometimes. 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Doug McDonald is an example of that, but many other people as well. 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And I do hope you enjoyed it. 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
2: 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So stop by after work or after dinner and join us for some great live jazz. Because at Morse, Tuesday is always Jazz Day. Just one

sweet Georgia Brown. Two left feet, but oh so neat, has sweet Georgia Brown. They all sigh and want to die for sweet Georgia Brown. I'll tell you why, and you know I don't lie, not much.

0: Georgia named her Sweet Georgia. They call her Sweet Miss Georgia Brown.
1: Bing Crosby getting our show started with Sweet Georgia Brown. Today, he would have been turning 123 years old. He was born in Tampa, Florida. He passed away back in 1977 when he was just 74 years old. Good morning. I'm Steve, the Radio Jazz Guy. Glad to have you with me here as I get ready to play for you 3 hours of some of the most incredible music in the world here on the Sunday Jazz Experience. Today, it's jazz guitarists in the spotlight. Adam Holly has a new CD titled Electric, and J.J. Sansavarino has one called Conversation. You will hear tracks from both of those CDs and more. To get in touch, my email address is smoothrequest@gmail.com is smoothrequest@gmail.com. Andy Snitzer is celebrating his 64th birthday today. He started playing the clarinet and then he switched to the saxophone when he was 15. Born in Philadelphia, it's Andy Snitzer right now and take off.

I will have some smooth jazz news for you around the bottom of each hour. Here's just some of the stories that I'm following this week. Jason Miles releases a new album about the music of Miles Davis. Dave Koz announces the 2026 Summer Horns Tour, and a new album is being released by the late trumpeter Roy Hargrove. Coming up tomorrow, it would have been birthday number 98 for Maynard Ferguson, born in Montreal, Quebec, Canada. He passed away back in 06 when he was 88 years old. It's Maynard Ferguson now, and Hey Jude.

Lots of birthdays this week. Vocalist Olita Adams, who calls Kansas City home now, 65 years old. That's what she'll be doing tomorrow, celebrating that big birthday. She was born in Yakima, Washington. It's Olita Adams and Get Here.

Keith Jarrett will be celebrating his 81st birthday on Friday, born in Allentown, Pennsylvania. And here he is now with I Love You on the Sunday Jazz Experience.

Well, the last birthday candle over here, we've just blew it out. Mary Lou Williams would have been turning 116 on Friday, born in Atlanta, Georgia. She passed away back in 1981, the young age of 71. She spent a lot of time in Kansas City. It's Mary Lou Williams taking us to Smooth Jazz News and My Blue Heaven.

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1: Smooth Jazz News is brought to you by Connie's Mexico Cafe. Thank you, Wichita, for 63 great years of letting us provide Wichitans your favorite Mexican food. Congratulations to Mercedes Garcia, winner of a $63 Connie's gift card that she won during the big 63rd birthday celebrations.
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1: Jason Miles is often called a musical pioneer because he has worked on some of the most important projects in jazz, pop, and R&B over the last 45 years. He has a new project that he is producing featuring the music of Miles Davis's groundbreaking album, Tutu. The album celebrates Miles Davis's 100th birthday with a collection of songs that are stories that reflect the professional and personal relationship that Jason Miles had with Miles Davis over the final phase of his life and career. Jason Miles, the album 100 Miles for Miles Davis, is available online now. And Esperito is the title of a new album from Randy Brecker. The album consists of 10 original compositions from Claude Villani and Jeff Lorber. Randy Brecker has helped to shape the sound of jazz, R&B, and rock over the past 60 years. He has recorded with many people, including James Taylor, Bruce Springsteen, Frank Sinatra, Steely Dan, and Frank Zappa, just to mention some. This new album from Randy Brecker will be available on June 26th. And that's the update this time. Steve Bauer, the Jazz Man, on your Sunday Jazz Experience.
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1: 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It's a 17-piece big band. On Friday, enjoy David Lord and Zach Lorenson. It's guitars and sax music. 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

The Sunday Jazz Experience with Huge Groove and Love Me. I'm Steve the Jazz Man, keeping it nice and smooth for you with some of the absolute best music in the world. It's the late David Sanborn now and Full House on the Sunday Jazz Experience.

the Sunday Jazz Experience live with you every Sunday morning, 9 a.m. until 12 noon here on The Legend at Central Time. And we do this every week. 3 hours of some of the best music in the world. I'm Steve, the radio jazz guy. Enjoyed hooking up with Grady Nichols Friday night at Walker's Jazz Lounge. And as usual, he did a great show, told a lot of cool stories. And he went 2 hours and 21 minutes and did not even take a break. Amazing. So it was a good show. Everyone seemed to really enjoy it, got into the music. And this Saturday night at Walker's, guitarist Denny Giosa will be in concert. And he's in Dallas right now at a big guitar festival. And we'll be hooking up with him next hour to find out what's going on with that guitar festival. And he's coming into Wichita a couple days early for a fundraising event. We'll learn about that and talk to him about the concert that's going to be at Walker's Saturday night. Now, tickets, they're available at walkersjazzlounge.com. It's walkersjazzlounge.com. And we say congratulations to Norman Brown. He's still at the number one spot on the Smooth Jazz chart. I think this is his fourth week to be there, doing quite well. From his latest CD, Authentically Norman, the song at number one is called Chillax, and he's going to be doing some concerts in the Florida area later this month. So let's check out this number one song, Norman Brown, Chillax, on your Sunday Jazz Experience.

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4: From time to time, when we open the Great American Songbook, we let one of Sinatra's friends take the stage, and we're doing Tony Bennett today because we're just a little bit under 100 days from what would have been Tony Bennett's 100th birthday. Tony was dedicated to timeless music, beautiful art, and compassion. Now watch for many special Tony Bennett centennial celebrations that will be taking place over the next few weeks as we head to his birthday early in August. Together, let's celebrate the man, the music, and a century of artistry. It's Tony Bennett now, and don't get around much anymore.
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2: 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This week, it's an open mic night with a variety show featuring performers from Music Theater of Wichita. On Thursday, it's going to be a great show with the Wichita Jazz Collective as they're going to shake the building. It's a 17-piece big band. On Friday, enjoy David Lord and Zach Lorenson. It's guitars and sax music. And the late show will feature the Sage Judd Trio. And then on Saturday night, get ready for the Denny Giosa Trio. For more information about all of these shows and for tickets, just go to walkersjazzlounge.com. 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You can also follow them on Facebook. Walker's Jazz Lounge, 252 North Moseley in Old Town, southeast corner of 2nd and Moseley. Your home for the best live jazz in Wichita.
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The Sunday Jazz Experience with Alex Spunyon at his Walking in Rhythm. Good morning. I'm Steve Bauer, the Radio Jazz Guy. 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We're live from 9 a.m. until 12 noon Central Time, playing for you some of the most incredible music in the world. 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Coming up in just a very few minutes, guitarist Denny Giosa will check in. He's in concert this Saturday night at Walker's Jazz Lounge. We'll let you learn about that show and a special event that he is involved with that'll be happening, well, I think Friday, as a matter of fact, here in Wichita. So Denny Giosa joining me in just a very few minutes. This hour, I want to play some music from the new CD from guitarist Adam Hawley titled Electric. Here's the title track now.

We are listening to Adam Holly, his new CD, Electric. Adam was born and raised in Portland, Oregon. He had a strong interest in music as a very young child and actually started taking piano lessons when he was about 8 years old and then picked up the guitar 1 year later. Adam attended the University of Southern California, graduating with a PhD in music. He would go on to release his debut album 10 years ago. He has performed with many jazz artists, most notably with Dave Koz on some of his tours. Another song now from the new CD Electric from Adam Holly. This is Don't Stop Runnin'.

This new CD that we're listening to from Adam Holly is available online for streaming and download from all of the major platforms. One more song right now from Adam Holly. Again, the new CD, Electric. This is Right on Time.

Guitarist Denny Giosa, who is in Dallas right now at a big guitar festival, will be joining me in just a very few minutes. We'll talk to him about that festival, the big fundraising event that's happening Friday night here in Wichita, and then his concert Saturday night at Walker's Jazz Lounge. So a lot going on with Denny Giosa, joining me in just a very few minutes here on your Sunday Jazz Experience. This is Richard Elliott with Sweet Dreams.

0: Smooth Jazz News is brought to you by Connie's Mexico Cafe. Thank you, Wichita, for 63 great years of letting us provide Wichitans your favorite Mexican food. Congratulations to Mercedes Garcia, winner of a $63 Connie's gift card that she won during the big 63rd birthday celebrations.
1: Connie's Mexico Cafe with Wichita's favorite Mexican food.
0: Connie's Mexico Cafe, 2227 North Broadway, open Monday through Saturday at 11 a.m.
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0: For Dave Koz, last year's Summer Horns Tour was a blast for everyone involved in the show. The Summer Horns Tour 2026 has several dates across the U.S. and some shows in Asia kicking off later this month, and there will be two shows in Jakarta, Indonesia, followed by five shows in China and four nights at the famous Blue Note in Tokyo. Back in the States, there will be shows at the Blue Note in Hawaii and Napa Valley, California, to mention some. For the full schedule, go to DaveKoz.com. With the release of a new Roy Hargrove album, it will add another chapter to the carefully managed legacy of the late Dallas jazz trumpeter. The album, titled Burn, marks the fourth posthumous release approved by Hargrove's widow. Recorded live in 2000 at a jazz festival in Switzerland, the album captures Hargrove during one of his most expressive periods. Music on the project shifts from hushed ballads to some bebop and funky tunes. Burn includes extensive liner notes and new photos. Roy Hargrove died in 2018 from complications from kidney failure after years of substance abuse. And that's the update this time. Steve Bauer, your jazz man on the Sunday Jazz Experience.
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0: 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And at Mort's Martini and Cigar Bar, 923 East 1st, we have live jazz for you on the climate control patio every Tuesday evening. 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

Tim Bowman, his latest on the Sunday Jazz Experience with Come With Me. Hey, let's take a ride. I'm Steve the Jazz Man. Denny Giosa, a great guitarist out at Asheville, back at Walker's Jazz Lounge. He loves coming to Wichita. We've got him involved in a special fundraising event coming up on Friday. His show at Walker's Jazz Lounge is Saturday night. He'll be with me in just a moment. But right now, here he is with one called A Walk in the Park.

0: Joining me is guitarist Denny Giosa, coming into Walker's Jazz Lounge this Saturday night for a great concert. But Denny, you are actually coming to town a couple days early to participate in a fundraising event, all surrounded by a very special guitar. Tell me about that.
1: Sir, I am. For the Phillips Learning Center there in Wichita, what a fantastic organization that is for children with dyslexia, and it's just a beautiful facility. Rudder Guitars has built a special Jazz Daddy model. It is my signature model with them. It's currently up for auction, and the Friday night is a gala. I'll be performing on that guitar there, and the auction will happen for that beautiful instrument. It's got their signature butterflies embedded in it, in abalone. It's just a gorgeous instrument, and they can see it online if anyone's interested prior to the Friday night auction.
0: All right, Denny, is there a website you can tell me about where we can go see this special guitar?
1: Absolutely. It is funlearn.org/garden. And they're calling it is a garden party, and tickets are available if you would like to attend. It's going to be quite the celebration, and they're touting it as a Mother's Day celebration as well, since that is Mother's Day weekend. And again, it's funlearn.org/garden, and the guitar is at the bottom of that page. It's just gorgeous.
0: Oh, that is very cool. Well, we appreciate you coming into town a little early and participating in that special fundraising event. But Saturday night, you're going to be at Walker's Jazz Lounge for another great show. Tell me about what's going to be happening Saturday night, and who's going to be with you, and what's going on.
1: Well, I will. I've got my usual suspects, the great musicians from Wichita, Kim Trujillo on drums, and Jordan Bolig on bass, and Jim Pisano on sax. So we're going to have a great time. There's going to be some new music going to perform, and a few surprises. So, yeah, I hope everybody will join us for that, too. Tickets are available at Walker's Jazz Lounge.
0: Right. It's walkersjazzlounge.com. You can get tickets there, and mm-hmm. We'll look forward to seeing everybody there Saturday night. So what else have you been up to? Speaking about music, what's going on with Denny Giosa?
1: Well, currently I am in Dallas, Texas for the Dallas International Guitar Festival, and I'm here with quite a list of other players. I'm proud and honored to be part of it. And I'll be doing three performances here and then heading to Wichita. Other than that, I'm working on a new trio record that I'm about half done with. And Steve, I am working on a blues record.
0: Oh, how cool.
1: Yeah, so I've got all the songs and material written for it. I'm excited to get back to using my voice, which I don't do often with my jazz stuff. I'm just such a fan of instrumental music, you know, but everybody's like, you need to start singing again. So I've got the songs written, and we're about to go in the studio and get started on that record.
0: So if people want more about you and your music to keep up with you, where can we find you on the internet?
1: Well, Giosa.com, Giosa.com, and then on all the socials, of course, you know, at Denny Giosa.
0: All right, cool deal. Well, man, we look forward to having you in town again and hearing some great music this coming Saturday night at Walker's.
1: I will look forward to it as well. I love Wichita. I love the folks there. It's just a wonderful city, so I'm looking forward to being there again.
0: All right, Denny, thanks for checking in. We'll look forward to seeing you this weekend. Again, for tickets, just go to walkersjazzlounge.com. It's walkersjazzlounge.com for Denny Giosa this Saturday night. Again, showtime is at 8 p.m. One more song from Mr. Giosa. Here he is with Steppin' on My Shadow on your Sunday Jazz Experience.

Looking forward to seeing Danny Giosa this Saturday night at Walker's Jazz Lounge. That show starts at 8 p.m., so hopefully get your tickets and get there and join us for a great evening of some cool guitar music. Coming up, it's the Rock to Jazz Connection, and then we'll get into the new CD from guitarist J.J. Sansanvarino. It's called Conversations. But right now, this is Rick Braun from his latest CD. Rick Braun plays Chuck Mangione. This is Give It All You Got on your Sunday Jazz Experience.

0: The Sunday Jazz Experience is brought to you by Mort's Martini and Cigar Bar, Evita Senior Living, Derby Mattress, Star Lumber, and Walker's Jazz Lounge. 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
2: Going back to 1987, and the song on the connection is The Rhythm Is Going to Get You. Let's first remember it with Gloria Estefan and Sound Machine, and then we will connect it to jazz.

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Enjoy Musical Mondays during May. This week, it's an open mic night with a variety show featuring performers from Music Theater of Wichita. On Thursday, it's going to be a great show with the Wichita Jazz Collective as they're going to shake the building. It's a 17-piece big band. On Friday, enjoy David Lord and Zach Lorenson. It's guitars and sax music. And the late show will feature the Sage Judd Trio. And then on Saturday night, get ready for the Denny Giosa Trio. For more information about all of these shows and for tickets, just go to walkersjazzlounge.com. 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You can also follow them on Facebook. Walker's Jazz Lounge, 252 North Moseley in Old Town, southeast corner of 2nd and Moseley. Your home for the best live jazz in Wichita. I'm sick.

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With you live every Sunday morning, 9 a.m. until 12 noon, playing this incredible music. I hope you'll just make it a date to be with me each and every week. The other new CD I want to feature music from today is from guitarist J.J. Sansavarino. It's titled Conversations. From that new album, this is Keep Your Head Up. Trumpeter Lynn Roundtree is the guest on this track.

We are listening to J.J. Sansavarino, the CD titled Conversations. He's a New York-based guitarist known for his unique blend of smooth jazz, R&B, reggae, and world music, often described as Benson meets Santana. His career now spans over three decades, and he has firmly established himself prominently in the contemporary jazz world. Another song now from J.J. Sansavarino, the CD Conversations. This is Fire and Ice.

The new CD from J.J. Sansavarino you're hearing right now is Conversations, available online now from all of the major music platforms. J.J. grew up in a musical family, and he started playing the trumpet and violin when he was 11 and then picked up the guitar when he was 13. He attended the famed Berklee College of Music in Boston. J.J. says that he was most influenced by Santana, George Benson, Miles Davis, and Jimi Hendrix. The album that we are featuring today, Conversations, is his sixth solo release. One more song from J.J. Sansavarino, the album Conversations. This is We've Got All Night, and Billy Ray Shepherd.

I have your next update of Smooth Jazz News straight ahead to take us there. It's the latest from Les Sabler. It's Cafe on the Square on the Sunday Jazz Experience.

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1: 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Thank you, Wichita, for 63 great years of letting us provide Wichitans your favorite Mexican food. 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
1: Last weekend, Chicago jazz radio legends reunited to revisit the city's rich broadcast history in jazz and what has been lost. This panel discussion was part of Chicago's International Jazz Day activities. There used to be a lot of jazz on the radio in Chicago. Jazz was the pop music of the early 20th century. By the 1940s, several national radio networks were based in Chicago, and they hired local talent to broadcast and perform on jazz programming. Sadly, rock and roll's rise in the 50s pushed jazz off the dial, leading to a gradual decline of dedicated jazz programming. In Chicago, it was jazz and baseball that really brought people together. So whenever there is jazz on the radio today, it is a true blessing. If the atmosphere of a place refers to the prevailing mood, character, and emotional feeling created by its surroundings, then Atmosphere, a Vero Beach, Florida restaurant, will transport you to an upscale Manhattan jazz supper club. The restaurant has hanging musical instruments, subdued lighting, and tables with roses, candles, and white tablecloths. They have wine, sumptuous cuisine, and live jazz performances. It all comes together to complete the scene. And that's the update this time. Steve Bauer, your jazz man on the Sunday Jazz Experience.
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Dave Koz, and All I See Is You on your Sunday Jazz Experience. 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

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Thanks for everyone who's checked in, whether it's on the phone or email or text. Glad to hear from everybody this morning. Next week on the show, we'll listen to tracks from that new CD I talked about in Smooth Jazz News from Jason Miles, 100 Miles for Miles Davis, and then the guitarist Dirk Kay has a new one called Jam Track. We'll get into those. Got a bunch of new single songs that have come in. We'll play those. I haven't got them on the air yet, but we will next week. Oh, we're just going to jam-pack the show with lots of new music. That is for sure. Danny Chiosa in concert this Saturday night at Walker's Jazz Lounge, showtime 8 p.m. For tickets and information, go to walkersjazzlounge.com. It's walkersjazzlounge.com. Hopefully, I will see you there. We're going to wrap it up with another new one. This is Callie Jones. The song is Midnight Strut. Thanks for listening. Hope you have a super week. We'll see you next Sunday morning, starting at 10 a.m. Eastern, 9 a.m. Central, here for 3 more hours of some of the most incredible music in the world on Sunday Jazz Experience. Until we meet again, may the smooth be with you.

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4: Late December 1973. Deep in the redwood forests of Northern California, a transcendental journey begins. In 2013, federal communications personnel discovered the charred skeleton of a mysterious individual assumed to be the pirate disc jockey known as Chip. He was found in a trailer, inexplicably embedded in a giant sequoia deep in the redwood forest. An unusually strong signal was coming from the trailer, provided by a skipping LP playing the final notes of Dark Star from the Grateful Dead's 1969 double album Live Dead. Unsure whether or not Chip was alive or dead, the officials ran away in fear, quickly securing the area with yellow caution tape. Later, under the cover of darkness, a band of gray-haired wild men wearing sombreros converged on the site, hoping to score something of value. Once realizing that the DJ's supply of glowing substances had already been confiscated or consumed, they instead procured approximately 312-inch reel-to-reel tapes, which have now come to be known as the Liquid Frequency Test Tapes. We hope you enjoy the music contained within.
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0: 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Other DJs. Yeah. Bring the action.
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1: 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Come on, you will enjoy it.

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I'm Chrissy Cockham. 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I'll get you there. Right, let's key it off with the California Guitar Trio and the title track from their album, Pathways.

California Guitar Trio, and the title track from their album Pathways is Eric Essex from the album Evolution and The Love That Forgives. I thought all love forgave. Oh well.

There we go. That was the late guitarist Chuck Loeb from his album The Moon, the Stars and the Setting Sun with the Stars. Unfortunately, my metadata doesn't tell me who the singers were, which is a shame. Anyway, let us move from the guitar to the sax, and that of Richard Elliott, from an album put together by Jason Miles, To Groover With Love. This is Richard Elliott and Take Me There.

0: Oh my goodness. Well, now there's a mess you won't get in trouble for, because it's Mike's Mess, hosted by Mike G Fridays at 2 UTC right here on the Global Voice. It's a mess of good music from a mess of different genres. The mess around.
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0: Wally Worldwide is broadcast in gibberish every Friday at 18 hours UTC. But don't worry. I'm sure you'll understand Wally a lot better than that guy. Ma'am, you've heard the show. What do you think?
4: Just look at my Turkish fashion excellence. You've tempted the tree warm when you visit Egyptian fun, isn't it?
0: My thoughts exactly. So be sure to catch Wally Harding for great music, some chat, and a bit of a laugh on the WWW show in gibberish. Ha ha ha ha ha.
5: Just mad. Absolutely mental.
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0: from the album James Cafe. That's Jimmy Somers and a piece called Promise Me. Let's go now to a new one from Mark Stevens. That's not new, not particularly. The album is The Dream of the Peaceful Warrior, and this is The Light of Love.
1: Once upon a time

British guitarist Martin Taylor. And the title track from the album, Don't Fret. Now, I better be a bit careful saying the title of this next one from the Neil Slenderud Funk Unit. Yes. From the album Teamwork, this is Where the Funk Is It? I said, Where the Funk Is It?

What does the fish say? What does the moon feel like? Join Sean Klein at 17:30 Universal Time on the fourth Friday of every month to hear something fascinating about science, music, history, or whatever. It's Odds and Sods right here on the Global Voice.

from an album called The Brooklyn Sessions. That was a group known as the Everyone Orchestra. And an interesting invitation, take off your clothes. Let's now move to sax player Stanley Tarantine from his 2017 album. What's the album called? Sugar, yes. This is an interesting piece. Sit back and enjoy Stanley Tarantine Impressions.

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Sax player Stanley Turrentine's version of John Coltrane's Impressions. Like it. Let's go to the guitar now of Pat Metheny. It's the Pat Metheny Unity Band. Come and see.

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The Dave Wickle Trio. Drummer Dave Wickle at his best. A little piece called You Rang. They obviously did. Here's one of my favourite bands, Snarky Puppy, from the album We Like It Here. And this is Lingus.

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Deep in the Cut. That's the Voodoo Funk Project. And a great piece. Keep Your Face to the Sun. To keep that groove going with Tom Grant. And this is a piece called Bernie's Groove. On Time for Jazz on the Global Voice, no less.

And that little piece, The Midnight Whistler, written by me, brings our little program to an end. I hope you've enjoyed the show. And that music says yes. Come on, Chrissy, get out of here, because tonight's program will boot you off. So if you have been, thanks for listening. I'll be back same time next week with Heat and Help and More Jazz for your delight. And if you've got a request, you can drop a line to Chrissy@theglobalvoice.info. It's Chrissy, Chrissie at theglobalvoice.info. So till we meet again, remember, kindness is a powerful force. Please use it generously. Spread it about like a whole heap of manure, but keep a whole heap for yourself. I'll see you next week. Till then, bye!

0: Why, howdy, partner. I'm fixing to hitch out west in search of wonder and imagination. And if you're looking for work, I could sure use a trail hand. What's that? Why, sure, we can whistle along the way. You can call me Wild, by the way. That's W-I-L-D, Wild Thrill the Hitcher. I see down yonder a car. Let's go see if we can hitch a ride and get on the road. We better get to it before the weather starts rolling in. I see them clouds there on the horizon.
1: Back, please, back!
2: My wife says I work too hard. She may be right. The days certainly are filled with the demands and tensions of a high-powered job. But I've got an escape hatch. I call it my Cadillac Alley. It starts when I slide into my new Fleetwood Brougham and discover all over again just how accommodating my Cadillac really is.
3: I was riding my bike down the street dark at night when I looked and I saw there was a certain kind of light and warmth in the houses that were there all around. But in the city, man, it's killing me.
2: My wife says I work too hard.
3: And when I get up in the morning and go to sleep

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1: 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In the future, look bleak like black tar.
0: The clutch power seats, the automatic climate control. 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And, of course, the kind of smooth, relaxing ride that belongs to Cadillac.
2: It's the same thing. It's the same thing. Because it hits you, it hurts you, shoot me, shoot, shoot me, shoot. I live everywhere.
1: And

0: put it all together. And Cadillac becomes my private decompression chamber. A magnificent way to ease out of the day and into a relaxed evening. My Cadillac hour. In many ways, it's the best time of my day.
1: Take a gun from somebody.
2: I'm gonna ask
3: you
2: one
3: push
2: please.
3: Me one more time, and I'm gonna call you off. 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Get out of my way.
2: Get
3: out of my face, okay? 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
4: How many times are they gonna be able to duck when every other fender bender turns into a shootout?
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We don't know if the station is a pirate or perhaps is a licensed operator. They're going by WSTL and WORK. That must be very confusing. I think I'm going to have a little lie down now.

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And now, this entire broadcast has been a figment of your imagination. All right, okay, maybe not quite. This is DJ Frederick, and on behalf of One Deck Pete and Justin Patrick Moore, thank you for listening and wishing you many blessings.

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4: 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I'm Kelly Saperja, and if you'd like to contact me with a request for next week, as this is a pre-recorded show, or if you would like more information about Northern Lights, you can visit its page on my personal website anytime at ksaperja.net/Northern Lights. 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That's written as one word. Let's start this week with a nice track from Enya's album Shepherd Moons. This is Smioint, spelled S-M-A-O-I-N-T-E.

0: From Bruce Beckvar's album Magic of Healing Music, that was Kapha Morning. Kapha is spelled K-A-P-H-A. Before Bruce, we heard Enya with Samoint. I think that's how you pronounce that. It's spelled S-M-A-O-I-N-T-E from her album Shepherd Moons. I'm Kelly Superja. You're listening to Northern Lights, the New Age show. If you'd like more information about the program, including how to submit a request for next week, as this is a pre-recorded show, you can visit its page on my personal website at ksaperja.net/northernlights. That's ksaperja.net/northernlights. That's written as one word. I'll be back in a moment with more relaxing New Age ambient and meditation music after these messages.
1: 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Let's be our babies, let's misbehave.
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0: 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Back to Northern Lights, the New Age show. I'm Kelly Superja. Michael Whelan has just released a new album of solo piano music entitled When the Rain Learned to Sing. And from it, let's start this set with Blowing Leaves October Zephyrs.

That was Michael Whalen with Blowing Leaves October Zephyrs from his new album When the Rain Learned to Sing here on Northern Lights, the New Age Show. I'm Kelly Superja. Michelle Qureshi is back with another new single, this time a remastered version of her song Starfield.

0: That was Shardad with Eternity from his album Dream Images. We also heard Kevin Kendall with The Brook from his Spring album. Fiona Joy Hawkins with Running on Joy from 600 Years in a Moment. Michelle Qureshi with the remastered version of her song Starfield. And we began this set with Blowing Leaves October Zephyrs from Michael Whalen's new album When the Rain Learned to Sing. I'm Kelly Saperja, and we'll be back in a moment with more relaxing New Age, ambient, and meditation music in a few moments. 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
1: 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Oh.

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0: That was David Bradstreet, Dan Gibson, and consultant Dr. Lior Bartel with Awakened Spirit from the Solitudes album Natural Concentration. We also heard Liquid Mind, a project of composer and songwriter Chuck Wild, with the title track from Volume 5 of the popular Liquid Mind series, Serenity. 2002 with Moonlore from their latest album, The Wishing Well. And we began this set with the title track from 7 and 5's album, Trading Stories. I'm Kelly Sapergia, and you're listening to Northern Lights, the New Age show. If you'd like more information about the program, including how to submit a request for next week, as this is a pre-recorded show, you can visit its page on my personal website at ksapergia.net/Northern Lights. That's ksapergia.net/Northern Lights. That's written as one word. I'll be back in a moment with more relaxing New Age, ambient, and meditation music after these messages.
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9: 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But don't worry, I'm sure you'll understand Wally a lot better than that guy. Ma'am, you've heard the show, what do you think?
10: Just look at my Turkish fashion exhibits. You've tempted the tree, warm money, the subjective fun is
9: my thoughts exactly. So be sure to catch Wally Harding for great music, some chat, and a bit of a laugh on the WWW show in gibberish. Ha ha ha ha ha.
11: Just mad. Absolutely mental.
0: Gibberish. Welcome back to Northern Lights, the New Age show. I'm Kelly Sapergia. Let's start this set with another track from Michael Whalen's latest album, When the Rain Learned to Sing. This is Light Beneath the Fog.

From the album Kingdom of Mountains, that was Home by Mystic Journey. We also heard Diane Arkenstone with A Gentle Touch from The Healing Spirit, Gentle Thunder with Deja from Echoes of the Spirit, David Mauk, spelled M-A-U-K, with Lakeview from his latest album Piano with a View, Suzanne Chiani with the title track from The Velocity of Love, and we began this set with Light Beneath the Fog from Michael Whalen's new album, When the Rain Learned to Sing. And that's going to wrap up this week's broadcast of Northern Lights, the New Age show. As always, I hope you enjoyed the program as much as I enjoyed presenting it this week. If you have any comments about anything you've heard, or if you would like more information about the show, including how to submit your music for airplay if you are a musician or label, you can visit its page on my personal website at ksapergia.net/Northern Lights. That's ksapergia.net/Northern Lights. That's written as one word. I'm Kelly Sapergia, thanking you for listening, and I hope you can join me again next week, same time, same station, for more of the best relaxing New Age, ambient, and meditation music. And from the album Mother Earth Symphony, I'm going to leave you this week with The Good Red Road by Harrison Edwards. Thanks again for listening. We'll see you next time.

0: We are called co-pilots of Spaceship Earth. We are out of control. 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Our fuel tanks dream of explosion. 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We are all co-pilots of Spaceship Earth. 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Let us ride together on orgasmic engines to the stars. Let us all ride together. Let us all drive together. Let us all take off together. Let us all fly together. Let us all get back on course together. Let's get this ship together.
1: The balance of Spaceship Earth.
0: Let's get back on course.

Hey man, welcome to the Liquid Frequency Test. I'm Chip. I hope you had a nice holiday, and this will be our final show of 1972. Yeah, got some George Harrison for you, man. Here's Run of the Mill. This is from All Things Must Pass. Stay with us.

Oh yeah, Bob Dylan, man. That's from the New Morning record, And If Not For You. Yeah, and it also appeared on the George Harrison record. You heard this before that. His latest, All Things Must Pass. Yeah, we heard Run of the Mill. Alright, man, we're gonna get some Little Feet going for you here. From the Sailing Shoes record, I think. Yeah, that's the one. Alright, this one's called Willin' for you now on the Liquid Frequency Test.

I've been warped by the rain, driven by the snow. I'm drunk and dirty, don't you know? And I'm still willing. And I was out on the road late at night. I seen my pretty Alice in every headlight. Alice, Dallas, Alice.

Grateful Dead. All right, man. Yeah, Ramble on Rose. Got one for you now from Paul Kantor and Grace Slick from the Sunfrider record.

Paul Kantner, Grace Slick, and Earth Mother. Gonna hear one now from the other half of the airplane. Hot Tuna from the Burgers record. Water Songs will take us up to news time. All right, man. Right here in the Liquid Frequency Test.

0: Hot tuna. All right. Yeah, that's from the Burgers record, like I said. Water song. Good stuff. Yeah, all right. Yeah, I hope you had a good, happy Christmas and all that kind of stuff. Hope Santa Claus was good to you. And now we look toward the new year. Yeah, yeah. Hope for the best in 1973. Peace on earth and all that stuff. Maybe we can get out of Vietnam finally. Wouldn't that be something else? All right, we got the news coming up in just about 5 seconds.
1: Good evening. Former President Harry S. Truman died this morning at age 88. The long vigil at Kansas City's Research Hospital came to an end when hospital spokesman Wayne Connery made the announcement.
2: The Honorable Harry S. Truman, 33rd President of the United States, died at 7:50 a.m. at Research Hospital and Medical Center.
3: They waited patiently for the presidential proclamation of mourning before lowering the flag outside Kansas City's Research Hospital. It was done calmly and with dignity, very much in keeping with the former president's last hours here. He was in a deep coma then, his body swiftly giving way. For 3 weeks, he had fought off the effects of advancing age and a weakened heart, even when the drugs were no longer working. He went quickly this morning, a hospital source said, but peacefully.
4: Harry Truman's neighbors on North Delaware Street, Independence, did not wait for a presidential proclamation to honor their neighbor. When word of the end came, they quietly lowered their flags to half staff and then took a moment to remember what they liked best about him.
5: I think his friendliness. I mean, how often do you have this close a connection to somebody of this integrity and have him always willing to speak to you and to stop and talk to you and to make you feel like as if he knew you? This is the thing that sticks in my mind more than anything else.
6: What do you think is the reaction of your neighbors in Independence?
5: Well, I can't speak for my neighbors, but you can see the flags that are flying on the homes of the neighbors who are half-mast. I think this says it. They're really quite sorry, I'm sure. I know we all feel like we've lost a good friend.
4: The flag was also lowered this morning at number 219 North Delaware, the Truman residence. A lone Secret Service man stood guard on the lawn, as within Mr. Truman's wife, Bess, the childhood sweetheart he married 53 years ago, mourned. She had suffered with him through the long hours and days of the hospital vigil, and she was tired. Late this afternoon, Mrs. Truman, accompanied by her daughter, Mrs. Margaret Truman Daniel, and her husband, left to go to Carson's funeral home, where the former president's body was now prepared for repose. There was little else stirring today from the house on North Delaware. Mike Pappas, CBS News, Independence.
1: The funeral observances will last for 2 days, but without the pomp and fanfare usually accorded to great statesmen. This was the request of Mr. Truman himself. Tomorrow, the body will go by motorcade from the Carson Funeral Home in Independence to the Truman Library and will lie in state there for 24 hours. Thursday, after funeral services in the library's auditorium, Mr. Truman will be buried on the library grounds in a quiet and private ceremony. President Nixon does not plan to attend the funeral, but he and Mrs. Nixon will fly to Independence tomorrow for a wreath-laying ceremony at the library.
7: As you go through the years, you can suffer from arthritis. Mentholatum Deep Heating Rub can help with the minor pains of arthritis. Rub it in gently. Its deep heating action sinks in, starts a glow, warms away the pain. Deep heating rub or deep heating lotion from Mentholatum. Deep heating. If you ever suffer from acid indigestion, this little tablet contains one of the most effective medicines ever discovered for it. In tests at a famous college, it proved to neutralize excess acid in a matter of seconds. Prepared for a little shock, it's Tums, now in 5 flavors. It'll make your stomach feel better now.
0: All right, and welcome back to the Liquid Frequency Test. Some sad news for the country there, I suppose. Yeah, but what are you going to do? We got the Allman Brothers Band for you right now, from E to Peach. Ain't wasting time.

The Allman Brothers Band here on the Liquid Frequency Test. Yeah, ain't wasting time no more. All right, we're going to dig one out for you here from David Crosby and Graham Nash from their self-titled record. They've been playing a lot of this one. This is kind of a hit.

You're young. When you dance, I can really love. That's from the After the Gold Rush record. All right, I got an odd one here for you. This one's The Yellow Hand, and self-titled record. Track's called We'll See, and from what I understand, a whole bunch of old Buffalo Springfield songs on here that they never actually recorded. So, yeah.

Yeah, the yellow hand. I like it. I like it. It does sound like that old Buffalo Springfield stuff, doesn't it? That was called We'll See. All right, man. Well, I will see you in 1973. This is my final show until then. So we'll catch you next time around. I'm going to leave you with a long one. We have one from the Farm Band here, and we're going to hear it in its entirety. It's going to clock in somewhere around 12 minutes or so here on the Liquid Frequency Test. Sally Sue's all ready to go for you. She'll be on in just a minute. This one's called Let It Ride. Happy New Year.

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1: The hits of the 50s, 1950.

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1: Huh?
0: Hand me the screwdriver. What you want it for, Rum? I'm trying to fix it, that blame radio.
1: Well, if you get it fixed, you probably can't get any country music.
0: I don't know so much about that, Lavender. There's still a few of us left.
1: Yeah, I know. There's very few at that.
0: All right, hush, Abner. Doggies, I think it's working. It's country music, too.

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1: About what, Rum?
0: About country music.
1: Well, that's the way I feel about it.
0: I know you do, Lavender, but what I mean, I wondered if everybody felt that way. Doggies, somebody's at the door.
1: Let them in.
2: Come in.
1: Yes, come in. Howdy, friend.
0: What do you think of country music, Hoss?
1: I need to believe it's here to stay.
3: Yeah, welcome to the show, Country Jamboree. This is 4:35 in the morning. Yes, you don't care about that, but I do. I couldn't sleep, so I thought I'd do this show early. Anyway, I record these shows usually on Wednesday, Tuesday or Wednesday, just before the show airs and upload it to the Global Voice. This show is going to play in the Global Voice on the 3rd of May, 2026. That's why I sound so low voice, then trying to sound quiet not to wake up the neighbor. Although I don't think the bedroom is facing my side of the building, but I'm not positive, and I'm not going to knock on the door to ask them. Anyway, welcome to the show, Mike G here. And we'll be playing country music for the next hour. Songs that you don't hear in the radio very much anymore. And for the month of May, we're going to not play any 70s. It's going to be 40s, 50s, and 60s songs that charted in the Billboard chart. Sometimes I throw some other things in when I can, but that's basically what we aim for, because people used to listen to country radio, and it was really quite popular for a while. It took a little while to get there, but it was. It's not as popular as it is now, though. I don't think, at least in most of the places I've been, other than the South, or if I travel, which I haven't done on anything like that since the 90s. There were a lot of good country stations when I was going through small towns. It was kind of fun. Anyway, let's get started with the show, and I'll tell you how to write me and call me. And we do have the Willis Brothers as part of the Country Music Time, the Air Force show. So let's get started with our first song. By the way, that song was Cliffy Stone, and says Company Coming. No, Porter Wagoner, I'm sorry. Cliffy Stone coming later. Porter Wagoner, Company Coming. Let's get started with Bobby Edwards, and the only song I knew in the pop chart was You're the Reason, but he's made other ones in the country chart, and we'll start out with this one.

Fairly Young, Alone With You. Good song. Good song. I'm going to sound like at 4:30 in the morning. 4:49 now. Alone With You from 1958. Won't Be Home No More, Hank Williams, 1953. And Peeping Through the Keyhole, Cliff P. Stone from 1948, I believe that was. And 1963, for Don't Pretend by Bobby Edwards. No coffee yet, folks. Well, you're learning my day story today. Anyway, we're going to tell you how to write me. And the only way to reach me is by email. And the best way to write me is get ready to write this down somehow, whatever way you can do it. Word processing, pencil and paper. You know what that is, don't you? Whatever. A memo thing or something. Anyway, it is cj@mikesmess.com. CJ stands for Country Jamboree. cj@mikesmess.com, you know. 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MikesMess. Love to have a request from you. We're playing songs from 1944 that started country music in the Billboard chart to 1969. We're skipping the 70s this month. It's something we try again for a while. I, for a long time, did it this way without playing any 70s, but I always sometimes snuck some 70s in. So I started to make it part of the rotation. And just for the fun of it, I thought I'd try it this way again. See what you think. Let me know. I don't want to eliminate the 70s, but let me know if you like it. Let's continue on, and I'm not talking much because I have to be quiet. Here's Bobby Cago and Your Mother's Prayer from, what year was it, guy? What year was it from? Come on, come in here and sing it.

0: Elvis Presley. Yeah, I know. This is Sun Recording, but it was out in 56 when RCA got the masters. They wanted to grab all the money they could off of him, not thinking it would last as long as it did, probably. Okay, we started out with 1963 and Your Mother's Prayer by Buddy Gayle, G-A-Y-L-E. And in 1964, Passing Reason to Live by Jimmy Skinner, S-K-I-N-N-E-R. 1958, and One of These Days by Glazer Brothers. That's interesting. I didn't come that early. Let me see something. I think I might have made an error on the date on that one. Let's double check here. Okay. Come on, mouse, don't do this to me. This is the new days of computer, right? When we do shows by computers instead of by running a board. Something like that. That was from, 1968. That was an error on my part. And then we had Elvis Presley of 1956 re-release of Mystery Train. Sam Phillips sold the rights to Elvis for $40,000, which was a lot of money back then, to Colonel Parker, who RCA was not very happy about that. They thought it was a lot of money to shell out for an unknown. And the purpose was to sell all the master tapes to RCA, so if by any chance Elvis became somewhat popular, he couldn't re-release all of it. And of course, the rest is history. Although most of the early Sun stuff is in a great box set called The Boy from Tupelo. So if you want to hear what it really sounded like in the beginning, that's a great box set, one of the better ones of the Sun stuff that's ever been made. There have been quite a few, in one form or another. Okay, it's time for country music time. And this week we're featuring the Willis Brothers. I didn't know one song of theirs, so I guess I'll see if I can find it to play it. But we will feature them, and then we will continue on with the show. As I said, I'm doing this at 5:05 in the morning, 5:03 in the morning right now here on Wednesday, the 29th, I believe. But we're hearing this later. So here we go with the Willis Brothers. But before we do that, we got to have a word from your local station. And like I said, if they ask for money, please help them out, because they need the money. They really do. It's not like they're begging. Well, they are, but that's a different story. So just let them know. Help them out. Help them out, the best way to do it. So do that, and it'll make them happy and you happy in the long run, because you'll get the great music and the great shows that they have and public affairs and whatever else they do. And I'm sure they do quite a bit, especially with the budget cut now. Anyway, we'll get to that after this. We'll have the Willis Brothers and Country Music Time by the Air Force. These are old shows, they're not new. I don't even know if the Air Force is still around anymore. I'm sure it is, but they don't have much recruiting anymore. But this is when they were trying to recruit people to join. Anyway, you'll hear that after this message from your station. You're listening to The Country, Jan Marie.
1: 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Other DJs. Yeah. Bring the action.
2: 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Welcome, everybody. The LA Connection will crank right here, Sundays at 2, and we look forward to you joining us.
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0: It's the Willis Brothers on Country Music Time. 15 minutes of the finest in country picking and singing from the country music capital of the world, Nashville, Tennessee. And it's all brought to you by your United States Air Force and this radio station. Now here they are, the stars of this week's show, the Willis Brothers.
1: Thank you. Thank you, and welcome to our little picking and grinning festival here. We're the Willis Brothers, and we'd like to do a little thing that I'm sure that most of you recall. Old Master Red Foley had it out not too long ago, the Chattanooga Shoeshine Boy.

I dream that I want to hillbilly heaven. And do you know who met me at the gate? Why, it was the old cowboy philosopher himself, Will Rogers. And he said to me, "Guy, the boss of the riders asked me to show you around a bit. And if you'll come this way, here's two of your old friends I know you'll be happy to see again." And there they were, Uncle Dave Macon and his banjo, and my comedian friend, Rod Brasfield. It was good to see them once again.

Then he introduced me to Wiley Post, and he showed me the Hall of Fame, with all the gold guitars and the fiddles a-hanging there on the wall. And then he said to me, "Guy, if you'll walk over this way, here's some more of your friends I know you'll be happy to see once again, too." There they stood side by side, and they were smiling at me. Hawkshaw Hawkins, Texas Ruby, Randy Hughes, Cowboy Copas, and Miss Patsy Clark.

Ask him. I said, who else do you expect him to say within the next 100 years? He handed me a large book that was covered with stardust. We'll call it the Big Tally Book. In it were many names, and each name was branded in pure gold. I began to read some of the names as I turned the pages. There was Red Foley, Eddie Arnold, Roy Acuff, Ernest Tubb, the Sons of the Pioneers, the Willis Brothers. The Willis Brothers. Say, that's when I woke up. And I'm sorry that I did, because

0: Thank you. Thank you very much. And we hope that you enjoyed it. And now let's take just a moment and pause and listen to these words from Tech Sergeant Tom Shaw with a word about your United States Air Force. Tom?
1: Thank you, Guy. If you're a high school student, chances are you're pretty much up in the air about the future. Even though you've thought about what's going to happen, you're still probably unsure about what you're best suited for. Well, here's something that may really be of help to you. The Airman Qualifying Examination. This is the test the United States Air Force uses to help assign recruits to their Air Force jobs. But your score on it can be applied to civilian jobs as well. The Air Force aptitude tests are actually a battery of tests evaluating your aptitudes in four areas: electronics, mechanical, administrative, and general. Studies show a high degree of correlation between test scores and marks achieved in Air Force technical courses. If you'd like to take this test without obligation of any kind, see your Air Force recruiter or your school guidance counselor. Your recruiter can also give you complete information about an Air Force career. If you're going on to college, you'll want to investigate the possibility of earning a commission through Air Force ROTC. For full details, contact your local Air Force recruiter. And now back to our stars, the Willis Brothers.
0: Thank you, Tom, very, very much. And now, here's another selection we hope that you will enjoy, Little Red Wagon. Whoa.

you. Thank you very much. And now we would like to offer a tune of inspiration and faith, and we hope that you will enjoy If I Can Help Somebody. If I can help somebody as I travel along,

0: Thank you, friends, very much. It's been a real pleasure for my brother Skeeter and Vic and yours truly, Guy Willis, the Willis brothers and the Grand Ole Opry, to have appeared here on a country music show. As you know, it's brought to you by your United States Air Force. We've enjoyed it. We hope that you have. Take good care of yourself. Be good. And we hope to see you soon. So long.
1: Yeah. Willis Brothers on Country Music Time. I'm not sure if he's edited or not, but there you go. I played three of the Willis Brothers songs. I don't know that much about them except for one song I have, which will be the last one I play. And thanks all for listening, and this has been kind of fun. We'll talk one more time before we play our ending scene, I think, because we don't have much more to do. We actually made it. It is now 5:19, so it's been almost an hour I started this thing, so that's cool. And I don't have to do it later tonight like I normally do, so that makes me feel good, makes me happy. Hopefully it makes you happy to hear the show. You can write me, as I said, at cj@mikesmess.com. That's cj@mikesmess.com. And you guys make the show happen, so just keep me happy and I'll try to keep you happy. Does that make sense? Something like that? Hope so. Take care, all. We'll play the Willis Brothers to end this up, and then we'll end our ending thing. And I may say goodbye again, but if not, we'll see you later.

I kind of like that one. That's the Willis Brothers, and Give Me 40 Acres. And that was from 64. Then we had, what was the other one? A 6 feet 2x4. That was from 65. Yeah, 65. And I believe 67 was Bob. That's the Willis Brothers and them on the Country Music Time Show. We'll see you guys next week. I won't be so quiet. And I'll be doing what I normally do, making too much noise. Anyway, see you guys next week. You all enjoy yourself. And bye for now. Let's see if we can get this to play. Yeah, it is. There we go.

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5: Well, hi, and welcome to Same Time, Same Station with your hosts, Larry and John Gassman. We've been doing this since 1980, almost continuously, except for a little while when I got married, and we gave the show to Jerry Hendigas, and then he gave it back in 2010, and we've been here ever since. And we are to part 9 of Jimmy Stewart. Welcome to May. We're into 1950, 51, 52, but remember, there are large gaps in this area as well because Jimmy was still making movies. So what you will hear this week are 2 one-hour programs. The program that you'll hear in an hour is Theater Guild on the Air with Jimmy Stewart. And before that, Tex and Jinx. Now, Jimmy wasn't a live guest on the show, but he was a recorded guest. The live guest is Josephine Hull. And Jimmy was one of several recorded guests. This was a talk show done from New York. Tex and Jinx were a part of this show for years and years, 40s into the 50s, late 50s. And it was a great show. We don't have a lot of examples, but we do have some, including this one. As we go back to Tex and Jinx, this is from December 28, 1950. It's almost an hour, in fact, a little over an hour. And you'll hear Jimmy Stewart, among others. It's the Tex and Jinx Show.
6: 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You'll really enjoy meeting the interesting people on the Welcome Travelers Show at 10 o'clock this morning. Tommy Bartlett handles the introductions and interviews. And right now, you're about to meet more interesting people on the Tex and Jinx Show, which comes to you from Manhasset. Portions of the program are transcribed.

0: This is Tex McCrary. Repeating a suggestion we made yesterday, why don't you try to name the man or the woman who, for good or evil, exerted the most influence over history in 1950? Pick your candidate for the title, Man or Woman of the Year for 1950. We'll name ours this Sunday at noon. And incidentally, Jenks, have you seen a copy of the New Time magazine?
1: Yes, I have, Tex. I saw it last night.
0: They beat us to the punch. You see the cover?
1: Mm-hmm.
0: Every year, Time magazine picks its man of the year. For the past 5 years, so have we. For four of those 5 years, we've agreed with Time, and it happens again in 1950. Time magazine's man of the year is the American fighting man. We told you that the initials of our man of the year were G.I. And, of course, it is the G.I.
1: You were keeping that a secret. That's why I didn't want to say.
0: Oh, okay. It wasn't a secret from anybody. I talked to Mr. Gimble at lunch yesterday. He said he guessed it wasn't General Ike. It was just G.I. No brass, but just a G.I. But we have a special G.I. in mind, and we'll name him this Sunday at noon. And now about our... Oh, we have to say this is...
1: Thursday morning, and it's loft candy time.
0: Yeah, and you have to have some savory. Two guests this morning. Part two in the story of Josephine Hull, a Broadway star, who for 10 long, dreary years had a series of flops, and then for 12 years had 4 hits, long runs, and no errors. She's on screen now at the Astor Theater in a beloved role as Elwood Dowd's sister in Harvey. Also this morning, you're going to meet a man who has discovered America even though he was blind. Dr. Subodh Chandra Roy from India. Been blind since the age of 7. But he's made 3 trips around the world, 6 trips to the United States, and finally settled down here. Dr. Roy, as a teaser on the rest of your story, right here at the top of the program, I wonder if you would tell us about a star that you saw, almost the last thing you did see before you went blind.
2: What happened, my father was on a vacation for his illness, and after the vacation was over, he was returning to his job with my mother and us, the children. And we had to cross a big river on a ship and then by train. It was a long trip. So I was only 7 at that time. So as soon as I went up on the ship, like a little naughty child, I ran around and I went to the rails of the steamer, as we call it, because they are smaller than ocean ships. And I looked out on the waters of the river and I was enjoying the scenery. And all of a sudden, I saw a big light dropping into the water. At least it looked that way to me. So I went back to my mother. I said, Mother, I saw a big light dropping into the water. Where did it come from? And what happened to that light? And why didn't the water get on fire from that big light? So my mother explained to me that that was a falling star. Of course, I didn't have any very much of a conjecturing or thinking things in those days. But later on, I heard people saying that that falling star, that natural phenomenon, was symbolic of my loss of sight, which happened within 2 or 3 days after that.
0: But you are not superstitious. Dr. Roy will be back a little later in the program and get the rest of your story. But right now, Jenks, a story for Loft before we look at the front pages.
1: Well, you know, I'd like to take a question right here, time out to ask a question of our listeners.
0: Okay, shoot.
1: Well, all during the year, we've been talking about Loft candy. 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
0: We're pretty sure that most people in our audience are already enjoying Loft. It's an actual fact that more people in New York, New Jersey, and Connecticut buy Loft candy than any other kind.
1: Well, then, to the few who have been holding out, I'd like to suggest they start out with a box of Loft's Deluxe Chocolate Miniatures at only $1.29 a pound. They're one of our favorites. Why not get them today? And then sit down and write us what you think of them.
0: There are more than 90 Loft candy shops in the metropolitan New York area to serve you, 30 of them located throughout Queens and Long Island. 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Miss Muriel Fouret is the manager of this wonderful new Loft shop. There or anywhere, taste Loft chocolates and see for yourself that they're as fine as you can buy, as fine as you can give. Now let's take a look at the papers, where headlines in the financial section this morning tell you that in Wall Street, stocks hit a 19-year peak yesterday. This is the lead on Norman Stabler's story in the Trib. The stock market forged ahead yesterday to a new high for the last 19 years. Individual leaders advanced 1 to 3 points in spirited trading, and they closed at or near their peaks. There was tax selling to adjust accounts for the 1950 income tax collector. But this selling was easily absorbed, and the market went into one of its typical year-end rallies, the best daily advance since December 9, 1946. That year-end boom in Wall Street echoes a very different kind of boom across the Pacific, where MacArthur warns that Red China is now set for the big push. To back up his warning from Beijing comes the news that the Red China war budget for 1951 hits an all-time high of $8 billion. That's not firecrackers. To MacArthur, that means Red China means war. Says MacArthur, 450,000 Reds are now in Korea, making the count about 2-1 against the U.N. forces, not counting the weight of U.S. air power and sea power, which is the 1-2 punch that MacArthur seems to forget until he's in trouble, and he's in plenty of trouble now, so maybe he will remember that Sunday punch, air power and sea power. Criticism of MacArthur comes from many tainted places these days, but also from many solid sources. Sources, however, quickly exploited by local Reds to make the most possible trouble. For instance, the Communist Daily Worker in New York gleefully front pages this morning a quotation from a Beaumont, Texas newspaper, the Beaumont Enterprise, which says, quote, "It now seems that the attempt to liberate all of Korea should never have been made." More developments on the foreign policy front. Stanton Griffiths, one of Wall Street's rugged Democrats, ambassador to the hottest spots during and since the war, including Poland, Cairo, and the Argentine, now gets the post in another hot spot, Madrid. In November, just before Election Day, Truman said it would be a long, long time before Franco gets a pat on the back from America, but the president changed his mind. And so after 5 years, Franco gets diplomatic recognition and a U.S. ambassador who is tough enough not to get kidded. Another change of mind by Truman yesterday, the report from Washington was that there would be no big new taxes for 1951. Headline front page this morning, White House says big tax increases are certain in 51. Truman will reveal his views of needs for defense at the proper time, declares aide. Confusion is dispelled. Some misled by prior statement of doubt about any January move to expand levies. Another bit of shock treatment on the front page this morning. Shock treatment from Washington for New Yorkers and other local laggards in civilian defense. This is the front page headline on that story in the New York Times. Critical target areas urged to speed civil defense plans. U.S. manual sees 17,000 needed in first aid if atom bomb hits average city. Tells how to fight germ and nerve gas raids. Another important headline on the front page of the Times this morning, preview of an upcoming round two in the big debate on isolation. This is the headline. Dulles, Republican, Dulles will reply to Hoover in a speech tomorrow night. Listen in on that, and in case you miss it, we're going to try to catch it and have extracts On... Wait a minute, we can't. We'll have extracts on Sunday because we aren't on Saturday morning. And now, Jake, that winds up the front pages, except that I think we have some scoreboards this morning.
1: Yes, a rave review for Born Yesterday, the Columbia movie version of the Garson Kanin hit show, opened at the Victoria Theater Tuesday, starring Judy Holliday in the role she created on stage with Broderick Crawford and William Holden also starring. It was directed by George Cukor. The scoreboard, 8 rave reviews. Like its original, Born Yesterday scored a direct hit with the critics, with all the big white orchids going to Judy Holliday. The only controversy, as with any movie version of a play, is which is better than which. Listen to this review about Judy. We might call Miss Holliday very pretty, and we might call her the funniest girl in movies today. Her blonde breeziness, her high, funny little voice, her ability to make every single line rock an audience with laughter, her precious way of wiggling her hips when she walks, her ingratiating rowdiness and delightfully brazen sexiness are all unique on the screen today, and we suspect anywhere in the world.
0: Remember the story she told us about how hard she had to work, connive, scheme, hope, and pray to get the part she starred in on Broadway, to get that part on screen in Hollywood?
1: You remember they'd signed, almost signed Lucille Ball. They were trying desperately hard to get Rita Hayworth to come back from France and do the part. Hundreds of girls were tested for it, and all the time, Harry Cohn kept saying, I want someone that looks like Judy Holliday and that acts like Judy Holliday and that talks like her. And Judy told the story on the program, and finally he got her, and she's a star.
0: Harry, you should have known it at first. But now, by way of a teaser for our Man of the Year program this Sunday noon, let's run through another list of headliners, very special headliners, and see if any of them qualify for the title Man or Woman of the Year. These headliners are youngsters, frightened, confused youngsters trying hard to grow up in a tween war world, trying hard to live up to the responsibilities they can't quite handle. For instance, this is the famous, appealing voice of a girl who had every reason to live, and yet in 1950 she tried to take her own life, Judy Garland.
3: Forget your troubles, come on, get happy. 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

0: shout hallelujah. 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Get ready for the...
1: Come on and get happy, Judy Garland singing the theme song of an earlier post-war generation revived to fit 1950. And now this is the voice of another youngster whose marriage was hailed as one of the year's happiest and most romantic stories until it broke up in divorce. This is Elizabeth Taylor, married to and divorced or separated from the son of the man who bought the Waldorf in 1950. She's explaining her reading habits.
2: I love movie magazines. I read them just as often as I can. I read them from cover to cover.
3: You don't just look at the pictures.
2: No.
3: I like to look at the pictures. I don't read the stories too carefully.
2: Don't you? Oh, I do.
3: Do you believe them?
2: Well, yes.
1: Well, yes. Elizabeth Taylor, front page bride and front page divorcee in 1950. Another youngster who couldn't quite meet the challenge of her fame. She did in months what it took Shirley Temple years to do. In 1950, another child grew up, but not enough to face any more serious problems than loss of her pigtails and the gain of her permanent two front teeth, Margaret O'Brien. Reciting here a prayer for peace written by the late President Roosevelt, learned by heart, and maybe understood.
4: You want to thank God tonight, if regardless of your years, you're young enough in spirit dream dreams and see visions. Dreams and visions about a greater and finer America there is to be. The poverty can be lessened. The class hatreds can be done away with. And that peace abroad and peace at home can be maintained. And that one day, a generation may possess this land, blessed beyond anything we now know. Blessed with those things, material and spiritual, which makes man's life abundant. If that is the fashion of your dreaming, then I say, hold fast to your dreams. America needs it.
1: Yes, America does need it. Americans of all ages need that dream. A little younger than Margaret O'Brien, the generation of American Moppets in 1950 found a brand new hero who had been put on the shelf by an older generation. White-haired, five times married Hopalong Cassidy. The galloping Sir Galahad of American children, whose fame has put guns and spurs on millions of youngsters. He's introduced here by Jimmy Stewart at a Boy Scout Jamboree.
5: None other than that great Western star of motion pictures, radio, and television, the man respected and loved by millions of boys from 4 to 94, the man who is a living symbol of those many important American ideals. The one and only Hopalong Cassidy.

0: Ladies and gentlemen of the radio audience, there is really the voice of America. Thanks, boys. Thanks very, very much.
1: Hopalong Cassidy, born Bill Boyd. And for a footnote on his fame, let's listen now to another perennial headliner, Ethel Merman, Call Me Madam Merman, talking about the hopalong habits of her own very normal daughter.
2: Every Sunday afternoon, they're allowed to watch television while they're having their supper.
1: Mm-hmm.
2: So, and I think he goes on about 4:45 or something, one of the Western films,
1: mm-hmm.
2: and Ethel will sit there with a little table in front of her watching that screen, and then she sort of loses herself, and the first thing I know, I see her going over to the television screen going, "Oh, Hoppy, I love you so much."
1: Footnote on the fame of Hopalong Cassidy, hero to millions of American youngsters in the mid-century year of 1950. Remember, we're still looking for our man of the year. We know where he comes from. We've picked our candidate. Who's yours? Man of the year for 1950. We'll name ours this Sunday at noon. And now, Jake's a postscript for Loft. Loft has asked us to speak for them in wishing everybody, all our listeners, a happy and a prosperous 1951.
3: And I certainly want to join in on that message, Tex. You know, Loft takes great pleasure in serving all of the people in this area throughout the year. 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It's a reputation to be proud of. And Loft feels that it's the people who buy their candy who've helped make that reputation. 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
1: Jinx and I look forward to another year in which we can tell our listeners about Loft. We hope that this excellent candy is always in your home, just as it is in ours. And from everyone at Loft, to each of you, a very happy and, God willing, a peaceful new year.
3: Now it's time for our weather report. Today, fair and not so cold, high between 30 and 35. Not so cold tonight. The temperature, though, now, 14 degrees, humidity 71%.
1: Where are those electric blankets?
3: I can't find them. They were put away so carefully Christmas Day, I've got to find them today, Tex.
1: Boy, you really do.
3: I wish I could tell everyone what you did last night, though, how you came in and woke me out of a sound sleep to ask me if I'd brought home the morning show.
1: I had to go send back for it at 12:30 this morning.
3: Mm-hmm.
1: Mm-hmm.
3: I thought it was
1: talk
3: a dream.
1: Talk about absent-minded professors.
3: Do you know how many times you've done that, Tex?
1: Mm-hmm. Yes. Two guests coming up to quickly change the subject, Josephine Hull and a sightless man who discovered America. Dr. Subodh Chandra Roy. Now, Jinx, it's broadcast brand time.
3: And I have just the dish for this weekend of hospitality. You know, lots of our listeners will be entertaining friends and will probably want to enjoy a little time off from those heavy kitchen duties. So I suggest a delicious brunch of broadcast brand corned beef hash on toast or English muffin with a poached egg on top.
1: You've got me on your team there, Jinx, and I think that every husband who may be sleeping a little late this weekend will come right to the table without coaxing when the aroma of broadcast brand corned beef hash floats through the house.
3: It's such an appetite-inviting aroma, isn't it? Makes you want to just hurry up to breakfast in your robe and slippers.
1: There's a very good reason, of course, why broadcast brand corned beef hash tastes and smells so good. It's extra lean, juicy corned beef. The quality cut that always goes into broadcast brand corned beef hash and also only the finest white Idaho potatoes.
3: When you start those inch-thick patties sizzling in the pan and get them browned through and through and crisp around the edges, that's a dish to set before the family.
1: And to add a touch of crown and glory, the golden poached egg on top blends smoothly with the flavor of broadcast brand corned beef hash.
3: And don't forget that broadcast brand corned beef hash costs only pennies a plateful. And here's hoping that you and your family will be enjoying some this weekend for the sake of good eating and easier, happy living. When you do your shopping today, look for the full pound can labeled broadcast brand corned beef hash. It costs no more, but it means the very finest quality food that you can serve at your table. Now part two in the story of Josephine Hull, now starring at the Astor Theater in Harvey. And let's pick up the story, Josephine. The story of your career, which is really amazing because your most famous leading man was not a man at all, but an invisible rabbit named Harvey. Josephine and Harvey played together almost constantly for 4 years. But this morning I'd like to talk to you about your 12-year run on Broadway, Josephine. Not in one play, but in three, which is a record, isn't it?
4: Well, I don't know. It might well be. You can't take it with you, us, Nick and Old Lace and Harvey.
3: 4 years apiece.
4: Well, no. Us, you can't take it with you. Didn't really last. It lasted only 2 years. But I had a radio program in between, and people just forget that. It filled in the hiatus between You Can't Take It With You, which just isn't remembered. Everybody says three plays in 12 years, and it was that, only a part of the time I was doing a radio program.
3: Of course, that makes it sound very easy and as if everything has always been very successful that you've done, and that's not true, is it?
4: Oh, no, no. After I came back to the stage after my husband's death, I had a long, just working-in period. And then I had a few successes and played in Craig's Wife, which I adored, and I played with the Theatre Guild in Fata Morgana, and I had several important plays and lovely parts. Then I struck 10 years of failures. I could not get a success after Craig's Wife. And everybody said, you're always working. Well, that's because I had 2 and 3 plays a year, but they would last 2 weeks or 3 weeks or 10 days or something like that. So I was just about ready to give up the theater and try writing up in the country when I saw that a very well-known character actress was going to leave Pride and Prejudice when it went on the road and do a new play. So I called up the manager and asked him if he could see me in the part, because I thought if I could put in a good season on the road, I'd save my money, and then if I didn't get a play, I could go and write. So I was just about to go down to the agents and sign for Pride and Prejudice when Sam Harris called me up. He was a manager actors were very fond of, old partner of George M. Cohan. And he said, what are you doing next season? I said, I'm just going down to sign up for the road with Pride and Prejudice. Well, he said, hold everything. George Kaufman has just telephoned me from the coast that he wants you and Henry Travis for a new play. And I said, what is the play? And Sam said, I don't know. And I said, what is the part? And he said, I don't know. So he said that, or the agent said that Max Gordon, who was the manager who had been talking with me about Pride and Prejudice, was to be a silent partner in that play. And perhaps they could all talk it over and see which was better for me. So the agent finally settled. I had gone up to the country in despair, and he settled with a new play, Sight Unseen. Didn't know what the part was or anything. And when we all got back to town in the fall, I called up Mr. Kaufman and said, could I see a script of the play? And I thought probably some nice little part that I can do something with. And over it came, and there was Penny, and I almost died. And that was the turn of the tide for me. So you see, if anybody, no matter if you've had experience, if you get discouraged, hang on.
3: What sort of a part was Penny in You Can't Take It With You?
4: Oh, she was adorable. She was flutter-brained and always taking up a new hobby. She was trying to write a play on the typewriter, and she was trying to paint. She had a smock and a beret, which she loved to put on and paint. And everybody in her family had a hobby, all going hell-bent after their own hobbies. And Grandpa was the sweetest one of all, but they all paid no attention to each other except to love each other and allow each other to do whatever they wanted to. The younger daughter was ballet dancing all over the place very badly. Everybody was funny except the love interest, the young girl.
3: Who were some of the people in the play besides...
4: Henry Travis played Grandpa. They engaged him and they engaged me, and he was wonderful. And Paula Truman was the little dancer, and Margot Stevenson was the sweet girl who was in business and who married the rich young man, finally. George Tobias played the ballet master, the Russian ballet master who said, it stinks. You remember that?
3: Yes.
4: He always used that expression, thinking that it was a very nice American expression. And George Heller, who is now at the head of the television movement, was playing the xylophone off in corners. let me think. There was the ice man who came to leave ice one day and stayed for years with them. And Penny's husband was always experimenting with firecrackers down in the cellar. And the late William J. Kelly was the big businessman played in the film by Edward Arnold. And Virginia Hammond was his wife. And then there were the two colored servants played by Oscar Polk, who was an excellent actor. And I've forgotten what her name was, who played the girl. She was so good. Well, there were more who came and went. It was a crazy play.
3: When you say that it was a dear part, Penny was a dear person and a flutter-brained type, was that the first time that you played a little,
4: I think she was the most so. I can't remember any other part like that.
3: Well, now a lot of people, I'm sure, they've seen you.
4: They think I have always played that. I played in a picture for John Golden, in a play called After Tomorrow, which we did afterwards as a picture, in which I played a very disagreeable, possessive mother, but she was funny. Awfully funny. She got laughs on whatever she did. But she was so disagreeable and so hard and so selfish that one day when I had tried to break up my son's marriage, and had this scene with him. And finally, when I couldn't get my way, I burst into tears. I can't repeat the expletive that the electricians and the crew used, but they said, go on and cry, you old.
3: You weren't flutter-brained then.
4: No, I was terrible, but funny, awfully funny.
3: But, of course, you started as an ingenue.
4: Yes, I started as an ingenue long, long years ago.
3: And you were going to be a straight dramatic actress or even a singer or a dancer. You could do all those things.
4: Yes, my mother had hoped I'd be a musician and had given me a very fine musical education, singing. And I went to the New England Conservatory in Boston for piano and theory and orchestration and harmony and all those things. And when I was in college, I was also taking that course in music, and I wrote two operettas for the glee club of which I was leader. And I had a lot of music in me, and I've always loved it. In fact, my husband and I had a great joke. When times were hard with us in our early days, he'd always say, you've got the right song.
3: You did write
4: which I'd
3: operettas.
4: Get about $5 a piece or something like that.
3: Why did you say before that you retired after you married?
4: Well, my husband was a very brilliant young actor. A great many people thought he would be the coming actor of that generation. When he died, Otis Skinner wired me. The stage has lost its white hope. And we were very much in love and didn't want to be separated. So I hadn't really decided to retire from the stage, but we couldn't get parts in the same things. You see, we weren't both very well known then. We were just working up. We met in a play, playing together, one by Rupert Hughes, and with Mrs. Fisk's husband, Harrison Gray Fisk, as our manager. And then after we got married, he went on and up, and I worked with him on all his parts. And I coached college plays, and I coached school classes in speech here in private schools and things like that. And then when he played with Laurette Taylor, I understudied her. And we had a wonderful season. But I never had the chance to go on.
3: You did.
4: Laurette was wonderful. Oh, she was a very, very, you've seen her, haven't you?
3: Oh,
4: because
3: yes.
4: She was really before your day, but she had tremendous magnetism and personality and charm. Well, she was unique.
3: I saw her in the Glass Menagerie.
4: Oh, yes. Wasn't she lovely in it? She wove a spell.
3: In this play, not only did you not get a chance to go on and become a star, but also you missed co-starring with your husband.
4: Yes. We did one or two vaudeville weeks together in little skits, and I kept my hand in. And I was so proud of him, and he really got on so wonderfully. He had become a star at the time of his death. And after his death, I wasn't sure. The actor's strike just came along then, and I worked in Equity and had charge of the Help and Aid department there. And they put me on the council in his place, in my husband's place. And as a girl, I had played a couple of seasons with Jessie Ponstell in her stock company in Buffalo. That's where Catherine Cornell got her start, too. Not to compare ourselves in any way, except that we both knew Bonnie and liked her. And Ponstell was going to start a second stock company. She was going to keep her Buffalo stock company and start one in Detroit. And she got hold of me and she said, Josephine, you've been directing a lot of college plays, and I believe you could direct them. I'd like to have a woman direct my other company. Could you come out and direct the company in Detroit? I'd start you off because the Buffalo season will start 1 week early, and I shall put on that play and you can watch me do it. And then you can repeat it while we are playing it in Buffalo, and I'll come over and play it in Detroit after you have directed it. So I got hold of an old friend of mine who had directed many stock companies, splendid man, Priestley Morrison. And I said, Priestley, do you think I could direct in stock? And he said, surely you can. I'll come up and brief you. So he brought an old Corona typewriter over and climbed my four flights of stairs to my nice old walk-up apartment and went through everything that I would have to do as a stock director. So I owe him a tremendous debt of gratitude. And Bonnie, I owe a debt of gratitude, too, because she brought me back to the theater. And after I had directed, oh, we had a wonderful company. Frank Morgan was our leading man. Anne Harding was our leading woman. Kenneth McKenna was playing the juveniles, and his brother, Joe Milzina, directed his first stage, designed his first stage setting with us. And oh, there were a lot of other awfully good people I can't think now. So she said, next year you're coming back, and I want you to play now and then. When there are two character parts in the play, you give yourself the second part. Give the regular character woman her part, and you play. Because if you come back now as a young woman, you'll have years to do character parts in. But as you if you came back as you used to be, as an ingenue leading woman, I have played several seasons in Leeds, you won't have a long career in that. You'll have to go into character work. So start now while you're fresh and everything. So that I owe to Jessie Ponstell.
3: And we also owe a debt of gratitude to Jessie Ponstell, too, for bringing you back to the theater for us, Josephine Hull. Thank you so very much for all the stories this morning. I hope everyone sees you on screen in the Universal International movie version of Harvey at the Astor. I hope we'll see you very soon again, too.
1: 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How about a different way to serve it?
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1: Yes, Jenks. Let's listen to some famous and familiar music in order to call the attention of all Marines to what we have to say right now. Right here in the show, let's listen to some special music.

0: 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The address again is Halls of Montezuma Premier, 444 West 56th Street, New York 19. Hope to hear from all Marines.
1: Now it is premiere time.
0: I know everybody's busy planning New Year's Eve parties, so I have one important suggestion to make. Premier food, Sauce Arturo.
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1: And what flavor and fragrance you get from Sauce Arturo's fresh, ripe tomatoes and mushrooms, chopped onions and sweet peppers. And it's seasoned just right, too.
0: Sauce Arturo's rich, thick, chunky texture is even better than homemade sauce. And, of course, entirely unlike the ordinary watery pastes and purees. Cooking becomes the easiest thing on your program with Sauce Arturo, and meals become the happiest time of the day. And there's a raft of wonderful new ideas for dinners in the Sauce Arturo recipe book we'll tell you about a little later.
1: And now let's meet and start the story of our next guest this morning. A fabulous New Yorker, born in India, blind since the age of 7, Dr. Subodh Chandra Roy. But he's overcome what might have been a handicap to others, and he's earned 5 college degrees. He founded and directed the only school for the adult blind in India. He's made 3 trips around the world, 6 trips to America, and finally settled here in New York to teach the Hindu philosophy at the new school, and to teach us something about the country that is the bridge between East and West, his native country of India. Dr. Roy, I've heard some fabulous things about India, and one of the most interesting to me is the fact that the mother seems to be the head of the household. And then when the boy children go away and get married, they always bring their wives and raise their families right back at home. And I should think, though, that that would start a lot of mother-in-law trouble in a setup like that, doesn't it, Dr. Roy?
2: No, not at all. That's one interesting thing which I want the people in America and other countries to know, that in spite of this joint family system in India, the relationship between the mother-in-law and the daughters-in-laws is extremely cordial.
1: That's hard to believe. For an American, anyhow. You know about American mother-in-laws, don't you?
2: Oh, yes, I know. American mother-in-law is usually a butt of jokes. I remember I heard one story. Somebody asked a man what was the greatest penalty for bigamy. So he said, well, it varies in different states. In some state, it is imprisonment. In another state, it may be fine. In some state, it may be both. He said, no, you didn't give the right answer. The right answer is that the greatest penalty for bigamy is having 2 mother-in-laws.
1: That's true in America, but not necessarily in India.
2: No, not necessarily. Of course, they don't have 2 mother-in-laws. They have 1 because these are the boys of the same mother. But parents and all the brothers and their wives and their children live together under the same roof, provided they have their jobs in the same place, in the same city.
1: Mm-hmm. You know, Americans have a feeling that outside of America, the lot of a woman is a very lowly lot. And yet in India, there are probably more women in Congress, percentage-wise, than there are in America, aren't there?
2: Yes, I believe so. And I think that is a wrong impression. Most American women, as a matter of fact, most Western women, think that Oriental women are in a good deal of subjection to men, which I strongly refute. It may be that Western women are more free in their external movements. They can go to work, they can go away somewhere during the weekend, or they can decide many things about themselves without consulting men than women in India can do or choose to do. But at home, women are more supreme in India than even in America, in spite of the independence of American women. For instance, in our home, my mother is the controller, is the treasurer of...

0: our joint family purse. We all brothers contribute to the same fund, and my father turns in the whole income, and mother controls the string of the purse.
1: And who controls the purse controls everything.
0: That's right.
1: Well, now, Dr. Roy, let's get a little bit of your own personal story. A story that is amazing to me because you have seen so much, you understand so much of our country and of the whole world, which you've circled 3 times. And yet, let's see, since you were 7, you have been sightless.
0: Yes, at the age of 7, I had an attack of ophthalmia and cholera. And as a result of this unholy combination, I lost sight in both my eyes and became totally blind in the course of 1 month.
1: Cholera is something that Americans don't understand. We read about it in books, we see it in movies, but it's a dread epidemic. Has it struck India in your lifetime, or was this just a sort of a isolated case?
0: No. In India, unfortunately, we still have cholera epidemics almost once every 5 years. In America, you used to have cholera too, but through a modern system of medicine and control, you have eliminated it, although I understand that in some places in the South, there are solitary cases of cholera. But in India, it still comes there as an epidemic, and I happen to be a victim of one of the epidemics.
1: Well, now, when you were stricken with cholera, did they sort of give you up for lost immediately, or did they figure, well, this boy may have a chance?
0: No. There is a very interesting story in connection with my cholera. This was a very bad type cholera, known as Asiatic cholera. And usually, people do not recover from this type of cholera. So when I had this disease, I was not in Calcutta. I was away from there, so we didn't have all the medical facilities which a modern Western city offers. But there were many good doctors. And fortunately, we had an English doctor who came and treated me. And he gave me up several times. He told my parents that there was no more hope. And in accordance with the Indian custom, I was taken out of the room 3-4 times every day. The custom is that no person should die in a closed place. If a doctor says that he is going to die, the patient is going to die, then the patient is taken out either on the veranda or in the open yard where he dies within a few hours or within a few minutes, as the case may be. So in my case, for about a week, I was taken out 3-4 times every day. Of course, I do not recall all these incidents because I was unconscious, and a person who is going to die does not have consciousness all the time. My parents told me later. And so it so happened that my parents had to carry me out and bring me in several times every day. Once, the doctor said, well, this is the last. You don't have to bring him in the room anymore. So take him out and make all the necessary preparations. So according to our Indian custom again, Hindus are not buried. They're cremated. So some people ordered wood for the cremation and making all the preparations while my parents were weeping and I was lying down in open yard, and doctor was sitting next to me to declare the final word. All of a sudden, it is reported that I folded my hands in the prayerful mood like this and said, God, let me live this time. I do not recall the incident at all. But after a few minutes, the doctor said that he could not explain what happened. But it seems that I was going to live, and I should be taken back to the room. And I was brought back to the room, and since then, I was there, and I am still here.
1: You are still very much here. But when you regained consciousness, you did not regain your sight, though, Dr. Roy.
0: No. As soon as I got my consciousness back, I opened my eyes. For several days, I did not open my eyes because ophthalmia is a disease which induces a person to to keep his eyes closed. And then I was unconscious most of the time due to the attack of cholera. So I never opened my eyes. So the first time I opened my eyes after several times, I asked my mother, "Mother, why have you kept the doors and the windows closed? Why don't you open them? It's so dark." But the doors and the windows are open. And mother did not understand why I asked that question. So that drew her attention to my eyes. And she saw that the eyes had a completely different look about them.
1: Can you remember, Dr. Roy, the last thing you saw as a child?
0: Yes, I remember all the things I saw. I still remember my mother's face as it was 34 years ago. She's still young to me, although she has become 34 years older. So there is some bliss in it, that an older person is still young, in my view. And I remember flowers. I remember the waves of the sea. I remember how a person looks when he or she is very dressed up. And I remember all the important colors, like red, green, blue, white, black. But it seems to me that my memory of the mixed colors, or colors in combination, is gradually becoming dimmer and dimmer.
1: Well, Dr. Roy, that's part one in your story. We'll be back in just a minute to get some more. But right now, Jenks, it's time for a postscript for broadcast. No, where am I? Premier Sauce Arturo.
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1: 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And now, Jinx, it's Toppanetti's restaurant time again.
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1: Yes, conducted by the boss himself as our guide. And you know, Jinx, from the moment I first walked through that front door at 43rd and Broadway, I felt right at home at Toffanetti's.
2: Oh, remember the big smile we got when Mr. Toffanetti met us? And the friendly way that everybody took care of us. Bee, the head waitress who showed us our table. And Clancy, the waitress who served us. And all those people in the kitchens. And those kitchens, room after room, gleaming white and spotless, just full of the most delicious food in the world. What a wonderful time those people must have working there.
1: And what a wonderful time you had tasting there. I saw you sampling the hot roast sugar-cured ham and the plump slice of roast beef and the big meaty shrimp and a tablespoonful of whipped cream.
2: And some coleslaw, too. I just couldn't stop. The food looked so good and tasted so good, too. But, Tex, later on, I think we ought to tell more about what we saw in the kitchens at the Toffanetti restaurant. If we tell our listeners how Toffanetti food is prepared, they'll know why it's so delicious. We'll do that in a few minutes.
1: Okay, but right now, part two in the amazing story of Dr. Subodhchandra Roy. Dr. Roy, let's pick up your story again, and we're very happy to be getting that story on radio. And by the way, radio means a lot to you, doesn't it?
0: Oh, yes. I think radio has been one of the greatest inventions which has benefited the blind, because as a rule, it is difficult for blind people to get around, to go to a lecture held somewhere else, go to a concert held at Carnegie Hall. But now, through the help of the radio, they hear everything in their own room. Besides, Many blind persons don't have the sighted help to read the daily papers to them. So radio has been a great benefit, a great blessing to the blind for getting the news and keep abreast with the world. And I think more blind people are more politically conscious now because of the radio, because they hear the news and different interpretations of news, facts behind the news, through the radio, which they could not have done otherwise.
1: Have you tried listening to television?
0: I don't have a television, naturally, in my own room, but I go to visit my friends who have television, and I listen to the television. It's the same thing as radio to us, because we don't see the people on the screen, just as when you go to movies. We hear the talk, we laugh when there are jokes, but we don't see the people on the screen. So television really means radio to us. Only thing is we feel that other people are getting more than we are getting.
1: You feel a little cheated then.
0: That's right. But when it is radio, we feel that we are on the equal ground and we are sharing the blessing together on this same scale. Nobody is getting more than I am getting.
1: Well, I think that's just one of the reasons that radio will go on and on and on forever, no matter what television does.
0: I hope so.
1: But now, Dr. Roy, let's go back into your story a little bit and find out what happened to you at the age of 7 when suddenly you found that you were blind. What does blindness mean to a child in India?
0: Well, since education of the blind, employment of the blind, legislation for the blind, and all these factors are much behind in India than in America or England or some other advanced countries. Blindness usually stands for total segregation for a blind person, a life of uselessness, a life where there is very little cheer, very little social contact, and very little inspiration. So when I became blind at the age of 7, I of course did not know all these things. I know all this now because of my own work for the blind and because of my being blind for so many years and meeting the blind people all over the world and studying the conditions of the blind in practically in all the important countries in the world. But at that time when I became blind, I just felt that I could not run as fast as my brothers could or as my friends could. Or when they discussed colors or certain other things, I could not participate in those discussions. But I did not mind that very much. I tried to run as fast as I could. And besides, my brothers sometimes held my hands and I used to run with them. So I didn't feel the deprivation of blindness very much at that time. But I felt it later, when I became a boy of 15 or 16 or 17.
1: The point at which education should begin.
0: That's right. And when I could understand more clearly my difference from other people and when I could think a little bit about my future.
1: A future that is now linked with the future of America, Dr. Roy. And in that future, I hope, we all hope that you can help us bridge through your country the misunderstandings between East and West. Thank you for starting your story this morning. We'll get much more of it tomorrow morning when we hope you will explain to us how you felt when you saw with your imagination New York City for the very first time. You'll be back tomorrow, and also, Jinx, another guest.
2: Tomorrow, yes, I'll be talking to Larry Hageman, who is Mary Martin's 19-year-old son, who is leaving for Florida to become an assistant stage manager for Larry Schwab and his musical circus down there, and Larry has just made his first recording with Mary Martin. We're going to get the story of how he felt recording with his mother for the first time. In fact, it was the first time they'd ever sung together, and they'd had only one slight rehearsal before the recording session, and they had to sing a song that neither of them had ever sung before and sing it together. And you know the song. You're not sick, you're just in love. You call me madam, you know how hard that is.
1: I know.
2: Well, they had 40 takes.
1: Even you couldn't sing it.
2: 40 takes, Tex, on that song. We'll get all those stories from Larry Hageman, Mary Martin's son, tomorrow morning.
1: And now let's pick up for the postscript for Toffanetti's restaurant. pick up the story of the tour we took through the kitchens, the famous kitchens of famous Toffanettis. I'd like to tell how I sampled a favorite dish of mine there, too, a dish that Mr. Toffanetti prepares like nobody else. I mean the famous Toffanetti hot roast sugar-cured ham, the dish that everybody wants at Toffanetti's, the dish that they've been featuring ever since Mr. Toffanetti first served it in Chicago back in 1919. You know, when the chef Frank showed me that tray of hot roast sugar-cured ham, I almost forgot my good manners. I really wanted to try some.
2: And me, too. Those plump, delicious pink slices of ham just swam in that tasty golden gravy. And when Mr. Toffanetti asked me to try a slice, and I tasted that sweet sugar flavor, well, I knew why nobody makes hot roast sugar-cured ham like Toffanetti's.
1: There's a reason for that, Jinx. Mr. Toffanetti buys only the youngest, tenderest Wisconsin porkers. They're sugar-cured and hickory-smoked right out there in Wisconsin, rushed to the Toffanetti restaurant in New York. And then the hams are roasted under a blanket of sugar in Toffanetti's own oven with a roaring flame that turns the sugar into caramel drops of goodness. That's what makes Toffanetti hot roast sugar-cured ham the best there is.
2: Tex, I'd like our listeners to try this wonderful dish today at lunch or dinner at the Toffanetti Restaurant, Broadway and 43rd Street on Times Square. Remember that 24 hours a day, 7 days a week, you're always a welcome guest at the Toffanetti Restaurant, whether you wish just a cup of delicious coffee or one of the finest full-course meals in town. Now it's time to say so long until tonight at 6:30 on television, when our guests will be Sigmund Romberg. And Tex, you're going to go to the circus.
1: I'm going to join the circus.
2: Ruler Brothers, so long.
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4: 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Yes, it was a local show done from New York. 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You can do that through our Facebook, Same Time, Same Station. 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Yes, that number is still there, 714-449-1958. Or you can email us. 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
5: 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We'll now move along to Theater Guild on the Air. 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
7: Good evening, ladies and gentlemen. Tonight, we bring you the radio premiere of a recent Theater Guild comedy stage success, The Silver Whistle, by Robert E. McEnroe. James Stewart is on hand to play Oliver Erwinter, and Diana Lynn will be heard as Miss Tripp. They will be supported by a fine cast, including members of the original New York stage company. So, with an appropriate toot, we raise the curtain on The Silver Whistle, adapted for us by Robert Anderson and directed by Homer Figger.

0: Hurry, hurry, hurry. Step right up, folks, and try your luck on the little game. It's 10 cents, a dime, a tenth part of a dollar.
1: Wilford, let's get out of here before the cops catch up with us.
0: Quiet, Emmett, quiet. I think I got a customer. Step right up, mister. Take a chance. Here. Take my dime. I warn you, I got a quick eye. Here you go. Now you see it. Now you don't. The hand is quicker than the eye.
1: Uh-oh. Come on, Wilford, the cop.
0: Hey, where's my dime?
1: Whatever made you think you could pick us up a couple of bucks as a shell game operator?
0: I used to be pretty good at it.
1: When?
0: At the faculty club, amusing my fellow instructors after lunch.
2: Emmett, I'm hungry. That's the only reason I tried it. I'm hungry.
1: Well, you got the cops after us. That is what you did.
0: No, they won't follow us into this township.
1: We are still in the same county.
0: The cops don't bother me, Emmett. What bothers me is my stomach. You and I have been nights on the road for 9 to 5 years. I don't think I've ever been so hungry. I think I'm going to have to eat that rooster you carry around with you in that cage. Yeah, Omar, that means you.
1: Over my dead body you'll eat, Omar.
0: Well, that could be arranged, too. Yeah, I'm starved. I'm so hungry I might even consider working for a meal.
1: Wilford, what are you doing? I thought we agreed that we would not lower ourselves to poking through trash baskets.
0: Yes, I'm just thought I might look at the water ads in the newspaper.
1: Look, I am hungry too, but no respectable vagabond ever worked for a meal. What is that? Mm. What did you find?
0: Oh, okay, it's a document. Notice the official seal. Well, it's a birth certificate.
1: Oh, so what? Come on.
0: A birth certificate for one Oliver T. Irwether, born 1875.
1: So, can we eat it?
0: Well, with some little ingenuity, we might trade it for something to eat. 1875. Mm-hmm. That would make him 77 years old.
1: So.
0: Uh-huh. You remember that large and ugly building we passed on the runaways back? With all the walls around it? That was the old people's home.
1: So?
0: With this birth certificate and the aforementioned ingenuity, I think I could get admitted to that home for a few weeks of rest, recreation, and most of all, food.
1: But, Wilford, you are only 40 years old.
0: And if I don't eat soon, I'll never get any older.
3: Hey, Mr. Beebe, I don't belong in an old people's home. Just sitting around here in the garden with a 10-foot wall all around us, waiting.
4: Well, Mrs. Handler, as long as we have to wait, we may as well sit.
3: Nobody cares about me, Mr. Beebe. They're willing to let me sit here and rot.
5: What did you say?
3: Rot, Miss Audley, rot. Pick up your ear trumpet.
5: I'm all right.
3: My back and my appendix. If it wasn't for my back and my appendix, I'd be out of here in a flash. Appendix, Miss Audley.
5: Have it out.
3: We're all just sitting around waiting to die. Do you remember Mr. Benson?
4: Wasn't he the one that was so polite?
3: That's the one, Mr. Beebe, the polite one. He passed on right in that chair you're sitting in.
4: In this chair?
3: On an afternoon just like this one. We were talking, and all of a sudden he says, excuse me, Mrs. Handler, and he died.
4: He was polite right up to the very last. Mm-hmm.
6: Good afternoon, everyone.
4: Hello, Miss Pitt.
6: It's time for your medicine. Mrs. Sampler, here are your pills.
7: The flowers have all wilted, Miss Pip.
3: Flowers won't grow in this garden. The whole place is old. And the ground is old. It's an old dump.
4: Miss Pip isn't old. She's young and pretty.
3: I'd be ashamed to run an old dump, Miss Tripp.
6: Sometimes I am ashamed, Mrs. Handler, but there isn't much I can do.
3: A supervisor's stuck on you. I don't know why you can't...
6: Please, Mrs. Handler.
7: Yes, I guess the flowers didn't want to live here with us, of the old people.
3: Stop fishing for compliments, Miss Sampler.
4: You're not ugly and old, Mrs. Sampler. You're pretty. Why, with your beautiful white hair and the roses in your cheeks, you're pretty as a picture on a candy box.
7: Oh, thank you, Mr. Beebe. I do my best.
3: She's 78 years old and she acts coy. Who ever heard of a 78-year-old minx?
7: I'm only 74 years old, Mrs. Hanmer.
3: You're 78, and what's more, you look every day of it. Ladies, ladies, please.
6: Now, you must rock quietly, or you'll have to go indoors. Now, Mr. Cherry, here's your medicine.
8: Thank you, Miss Tripp. I'm just putting this stamp from Afghanistan, my stamp album.
6: Very pretty, Mr. Cherry.
3: Miss Hoadley, put your earphone in your ear. I want to talk to you.
9: You've been drinking again, Miss Tripp.
5: I don't want to hear you. I feel like a millionaire. Hoadley's all right. Hoadley's a good girl.
3: She doesn't even know she's in an old people's home.
8: She's certainly tipsy.
3: Tipsy? She's plastered.
6: Now, Mrs. Hanmer, you haven't taken your pills.
3: Not going to either. My appendix is acting up again.
6: Now, do you remember what happened the last time you thought you had appendicitis? It was just a little gas.
3: It was my appendix. You risked my life to save the money for an operation.
6: Mrs. Hanmer, you know that isn't so. Why, we had the doctor in for you. Do you remember what he gave you?
4: I remember. He gave
6: her... Yes. All right, Mr. Beebe. Now, here comes the supervisor. Sit up and look your best for Mr. Watson.
10: Good evening, ladies. Oh, hello, Harriet. Thank you for straightening up my study and for the little dish of fruit.
6: Well, that's all right. Why, look at your coat. One of the buttons is missing.
10: No, yes.
6: Sometimes I think you need as much attention as the guests.
10: Now, how is everyone this afternoon?
3: Well, there's not much use in telling you, but my appendix is bad again.
10: Mrs. Hanmer, we live in a relatively poor county. We can't afford to spend money on unnecessary operations.
3: Everyone will be sorry if I die doubled up in a knot.
10: Now, I have just received a phone call from the director of our home here. He says we'd have a new guest, a Mr. Oliver T. Erwinter. Mr. Erwinter is 77 years old, but the director informs me that he's very spry and young for his age. He's traveled all over the world and has many interesting stories to tell. So I'd like you to make a good impression on him, if you will.
6: We'll try, Mr. Watson.
10: Well, I'll be in my study when he comes. Thank you again, Harriet, for the dish of fruit.
6: You're welcome, John. Mr. Watson?
3: What you say in that man, I don't know. I suppose some people would say he's good-looking.
6: Now, Mrs. Hanmer,
3: did he propose yet?
6: Propose what?
3: Well, marriage. Man in his position, what else could he propose?
6: We have an understanding, Mrs. Hanmer.
3: Oh, you have an understanding. I haven't got a ring.
6: Now, that will do, Mrs. Hanmer. Mr. Beebe... Mr. Cherry, will you help me get Miss Hoadley inside? I don't like her sitting here in the yard in this condition when our new guest arrives.
4: Isn't it a shame she took the drink?
3: Isn't it a shame we don't know where she took it from?

0: afternoon, ladies. Is this the home of the aide?
1: Can't bring that bird in this yard.
0: Madam, you have offended my rooster. Quiet, Omar. Quiet.
2: Who are you, sir?
0: I am Oliver Erwinter, the new guest.
1: What? You don't look 77 to me.
0: Madam, my body has weathered 77 winters. My bones are old and brittle. My blood flows slowly, and the chill of night torments my flesh. But my heart is that of a youth. Now, will you direct me, please, where
1: to go here? Oh, yes, Miss Tripp. She'll tell you what to do. What you'll do is nothing.
3: Are you Mr. Erwinter?
0: Ah, a tender bud among the cactus.
3: I had an idea that you would be much older, Mr. Erwinter.
0: Yes, my appearance is deceptive, very deceptive. I'm 77 years old, 77.
3: Why, that's amazing. I don't mean to offend you.
0: Not offended, not offended in the least, no. To allay all doubts, I have brought along my birth certificate. Here it is.
3: Yes. Where is your luggage, Mr. Erwinter?
0: Well, due to a disastrous fire which wiped out my effects, I have nothing in the world except this lovely rooster in the cage here.
1: Looks as though I've been a rooster too long.
0: Madam, this is Omar, the greatest living fighting cock in the world today. Omar, attend that the ladies may see the fiery glint in your eye and the rippling muscles that propel you. Now let's hear your battle cry. Yes, they just plain tuckered out. Needs a rest, so do I.
3: Oh, Mr. Beebe, Mr. Cherry, Mr. Erwinter has arrived.
0: Oh, how do you do, gentlemen?
4: Mr. Erwinter. Oh,
3: Mr. Beebe used to work in an insurance company in Hartford.
0: Oh, that's so.
4: Yes, I worked for the same company for 45 years. Fire,
3: yes,
4: marine...
3: Yes. And this is Mr. Cherry. Mr. Cherry collects stamps.
5: I understand that you've traveled, Mr. Erwinter.
0: Yes, I've been in most places in the world that men go to, and a few that most men have never seen.
5: What is your opinion of Africa, Mr. Erwinter?
0: The veldt, the jungles, the hill country.
5: Well, the veldt.
0: It's hot, it's flat, and it stinks. You've never smelled the stinks till you've smelled the stink of the veldt.
5: Jungles, what can you tell us about the jungles?
0: You know what the veldt's like.
4: The smell.
0: Yeah, well, the jungles are worse. They steam. The trees are wet with steam. And they're full of crawling insects and slimy vines and giant spiders, crocodiles and man-eating fish inhabit the streams and the rivers, and fever germs swarm in every breath you take. Yeah, you think the veldt stinks. Well, you'll smell it and like it after you get out of the jungle.
3: What a romantic life you've led, Mr. Winter. You must have been in love many times.
0: Love? Well, it's hard to say. Hard to say. Of course, there have been women all over the world, of course, but love?
3: Well, how do you explain your youthful appearance, Mr. Erwinter?
0: Oh, that interests you, does it, my little one? Yes. Do you find my appearance provocative?
3: Oh, I'm just curious.
0: Well, then I'll tell you. The main thing that keeps me looking young is living every moment as though it were going to be my last. Of course, being in full possession of all my powers helps some.
3: What?
1: Same talk. The man's the biggest liar I ever met.
3: Mr. Erwinter, there are some things we don't talk about here.
0: Oh, forgive me, forgive me. I had forgotten that one so young and lovely was listening. You're
6: a very attractive woman. You're far too attractive to be trapped in such a dingy place as this.
4: Tell us more about keeping young, Mr. Erwinter.
0: Oh, well, yes. Back in 1918, when I was, 1918, when I was 45 years old, I made a trip into Outer Mongolia.
4: Why did you go there?
0: No reason. I'd never been to Outer Mongolia, and I was 45 years old. I decided it was high time that I went there.
4: So you just went?
0: Just went, that's all. Yes, it was there that I first met Lo Chin Poo, the man who set my sights on destiny.
5: He spoke English?
0: I speak Chinese. And one day as we walked, we looked into each other's eyes and I had knowledge. He swore friendship and he gave me a great gift, a potion of twin seed. No man could give another more.
4: But what was the potion for?
0: The potion was the elixir of youth. After man had crossed the meridian of life, these emotions cool. The potion of twin sea brings back to life that force in man that makes him flame.
4: Oh, my, do you suppose
7: that... Mr. Elwinter, I think before things go any farther, you'd better meet Mr. Watson. He's the superintendent in charge here. Would you come along?
8: Mr. Erwinter, in spite of your birth certificate, it's difficult to believe that...
0: Mr. Watson, you're skeptical about my age. I don't blame you. But I say that anyone can do it. I say to you, in all earnestness, Mr. Watson, that I can take years off the lives of all your guests here.
8: You can?
0: 25 years off the life of each one of these old people here. 25 years.
4: Can you imagine being 25 years younger?
3: Mr. Winter.
0: Yes, Mrs. Apple?
3: If a person tried very hard, could she take off 30 years?
1: Wouldn't you know? Offer 25 and she'll try for 30.
8: Friends, I'm sure Mr. Erwinter didn't mean for us to take him literally.
0: Why not, sir?
8: Well, are you suggesting that you can make people younger?
0: Are you suggesting I can't?
8: I am.
0: Well, then I think I'll do it.
4: Oh, well, that's...
8: Mr. Erwinter, just what are you planning to do?
0: I was planning to play upon the silver whistle.
8: A silver whistle?
0: Yeah. The old dog crawled away to die and hid amid the thistle. Then joy and youth came back to him on the note of a silver whistle. In a certain sense, I have that whistle that'll call these people back to youth. Of course, you wouldn't understand, Mr. Watson.
8: I am not without understanding.
0: No, not of the things I speak, of pipes of Pan, of pagan madness, of moonlight mist.
8: I must ask you to refrain from talking so wildly.
0: What, are you afraid what might happen? And you, Miss Tripp, are you afraid of life?
8: She is not afraid, Mr. Erwinter.
0: Oh, you answers all her questions for her. I say again, Miss Tripp, I find you very attractive.
1: Well, thank you, Mr. Erwinter.
8: Miss Tripp, please.
0: Why, is it against the rules to tell Miss Tripp that she's attractive?
1: That's supper. We must all go wash up.
0: Oh, supper. Food. Oh, yes, I was hoping you'd eat early.
5: Hey, Mr. Erwinter. Mr. Erwinter, what is your opinion of Cairo?
0: Cairo? Cairo. Well, Cairo is a city so full of wickedness that it is hard for a normal man to sin there. I like it very much.
4: Mr.
0: Beebe? Oh, I see. You're ready for bed.
4: Yes, I just thought I'd come out for a breath of air. Isn't it nice, Huff?
0: Isn't it nice? Yes. It was on such a night as this that I climbed the trellis outside Lillian Russell's window.
4: I see. I was just wondering, the potion of Quincy, the one that brings to life that force within a man that makes him flame.
0: Yeah?
4: Now, is it a powder or a liquid?
0: Well, it's not exactly either.
4: Do you carry it with you?
0: Well, I'm out of it at the moment. I sent it to Bedford some 6 weeks ago.
4: Oh. Did you leave a change of address?
0: Well, it will come to me general delivery. It may be down at the post office right now.
4: When was the last time you checked at the post office?
0: About a week ago, Miss Phoebe.
4: Well, it may be there. It may be there right now.
0: Yes, well, I'll drop down tomorrow and see if there's anything in from Tibet.
4: Mr. Erwinter.
0: Yes, Miss Phoebe.
4: I guess you think I sound awfully eager, but, well, we're all very excited about your plan to take 25 years off our lives.
0: Good. That's the first step.
4: But you will do it, won't you? You're not just talking, are you?
0: No, I'm not, Mr. Beebe, and I'll do it. Mr. Beebe.
1: Time for bed.
4: Yes, coming, Miss Tripp.
0: Pleasant dreams, Mr. Beebe.
1: In bed, Mr. Erwinter. It's 9:30.
0: 9:30? Oh, well, I never go to bed before 2 or 3 o'clock in the morning. What am I going to do in bed?
9: Oh,
7: won't you be able to sleep?
9: At 9:30? What, do you go to bed at 9:30?
7: Well, it takes me a few minutes to lock up, but I'm in bed by 10.
9: Well, you can't expect me to go to bed at the same time these old people.
7: Mr. Irwinder, if you're old enough to be a guest here, you're old enough to go to bed.
9: Yes. When was the last time you were kissed by a man?
7: I don't think that's any of your business.
9: Oh, well, don't be afraid to tell me, my child. I'm an old, old man.
7: Well, now, which is it? Do you stay up late because you're young, or do you pry into my private life because you're an old, old man?
9: Well, the moonlight does something to your hair and your eyes. You're very beautiful. Why are you hiding here? What are you running away from?
7: Mr. Irwinder, I don't know you. Why, I've never seen you before today.
9: Can you stand there and tell me you'd just as soon go to bed at 10 o'clock at night on a moonlight night?
7: It's the only way I know to get a good night's sleep.
9: Sleep? Do you want to sleep your life away in this place while life is passing you by? What have you done with the thousands of moments in the past 3 years? Let them slip away, perhaps?
7: You can't stop them.
9: But you can live them. You can live each moment.
7: Live them? How? You can't just go around waving your arms.
9: Here, give me your hand. Just stand over here close to me and look up at the moon. And think back when, as a child, you first made that wish on the evening star.
7: Why, that seems so long ago.
9: You were young and slim and swift, a creature who was part of nature. You were the... No, you keep looking at the moon.
7: When I was very small, I thought that the moon was a hole in the sky. God looked through to watch us.
9: When you were a child, you responded to the wind, to the flight of a scarlet bird at sundown.
7: I remember when I thought that the rain was the tears the stars made when they cried.
9: And you were alive. Each moment brought fresh enchantment without searching.
10: Harriet? Harriet?
7: Oh, that's John. That is Mr. Watson.
9: By what right does he call you after 10 o'clock?
7: Well, you see, I told him I'd sew a button on his coat for him.
9: Oh, well, look here. I need two buttons sewn on my end, see?
7: Well, yes. Yes, so you do. But John, that is Mr. Watson, I promised him tonight.
9: Well, how about tomorrow night? Will you promise me? Tomorrow night?
7: All right, yes, tomorrow night. But now you must go to bed.
9: But I don't feel like going to bed. I feel full of life.
7: I don't care what you're full of or how you got full of it. You're 77 years old and you've got to go to bed.

0: last rooster. You know, you've been a disgrace to me here among these people, Omar. I said you were a fighter, but all you do nothing but sleep. These old people depress you, do they, Omar? Well, it is depressing. But, Bird, believe me, I can halt this march toward death and bring these people back to life. You don't believe it, huh? Well, you shall have a better fate than dragging out your later years in misery. For a short time, you will live well. You will become round and fat and jolly. And then, my friend, I will eat you. See you?
1: All right.
0: Look, Emmett, if anybody sees you here...
1: Correct me if I am wrong. The idea in your coming to this place was to hide out for a day, get some food for us, and then clear out with me.
0: Well?
1: So far, I have seen no food, nor any inclination on your part to leave.
0: Well, I've decided to linger a while, Emmett.
1: Why?
0: I've decided to make these old people younger. You see this little package?
1: Yeah. What is it?
0: I've been down to the post office this morning preparing this small package. Took some time since the package is presumed to have come from Tibet.
1: What are the contents of the package?
0: A potion of twin seed. I have some chores for you, Emmett.
1: Wilfred, you have not acted this way since you offered to donate a live water buffalo to the Children's Museum. Do you fancy that by giving them an imaginary potion, you can make them younger?
0: Of course not. The potion is just a prop. I'll force them out of the mental ruts they're in. The mind is the secret of youth, Emmett. These people's minds have tricked them into being old. I'm going to turn them inside out.
1: Even if it kills them, which it probably will.
0: No, the charming Miss Tripp is a lovely woman, and she has kindness of feeling toward these people, but she doesn't understand their needs. I've been quite touched by these people, Emma, and I intend to help them.
1: Oh, the charming Miss Tripp. May I remind you, Wilfred, that so far in your life you have been engaged to 5 women. May I further remind you that I extricated you from all 5 predicaments.
0: Yes. Now, I want you to do something for me. I want you to go out and get me a croquet set. A bingo wheel.
1: Wilfred, while the police outside are still scurrying around looking for you, you sit here dreaming up phony schemes, falling in love.
0: Now, will you do these chores for me, Emmett, and then I'll be off with you. I promise.
1: Let me remind you, Wilfred, love holds hidden dangers. Love leads to marriage. Marriage leads to work. Work is a living death. Think of this, Wilfred, and be warned.

0: Santa. Isn't it a wonderful idea, Mr. Irwinter's, to set up the supper table out here in the yard?
1: Oh, he's such a wonderful man. So vibrant and alive.
0: Yes, I think it's the potion he takes.
1: Oh, do you? Do you think he brought it back from the post office, honey?
0: I think so. He winked at me.
2: Now, leave them together for 2 minutes, and Bibi is staring into the deep blue wells of her eyes.
0: Mrs. Hanmer, we're all going to be young again.
1: Perhaps Mrs. Hanmer feels there isn't any hope in her case.
2: Ah, Claus. Well, listen to me, you baby blue-eyed crown. I'm not old, but I'm old enough to know when to stop making a play for men.
1: Well, since you're such a reasonable woman, you must have stopped years ago.
2: Why, you outlandish lady.
3: Oh, now, come, girls. Not for supper. It's bad for the digestion.
4: Now, everyone take their same seat, please. Mr. Cherry. Miss Holdley.
3: Now, may I have your attention, one and all? May I have your attention, please? As we eat, I'd like to tell you of a plan I've made.
1: Oh, my, yes. Let's see the plan.
3: I think all of you will agree that Miss Hoadley should have a hearing aid with batteries. Miss Cherry should have new stands. Miss Sampler should have flowers that will grow. And Mrs. Hanmer should have her operation.
0: And me, did you have line for me, Mr. Irwinter?
3: Oh, yes, Mr. Beebe, yes, there's something for you. I'll discuss that with you later in private.
0: I understand.
3: Now, in order to obtain these things, it'll take a slight amount of money. Now, to raise the money, we shall have a bazaar.
5: Oliver,
4: I'm sure that Mr. Watson wouldn't like that.
3: With a little ingenuity, we might make $500-$600.
4: Oh, well, if we can make that much, I think we ought to try.
2: Bazaar, you gotta have a lot of things. Bazaar in this dump.
3: Now, never mind. I will arrange everything.
2: Big talk. Trying to make an impression on Miss Trapp.
4: Now, Mrs.
3: I give you my word. I give it. And now, before we start eating, we ought to have a little song, some sort. Put us in the proper spot.

0: this demonstration is all about.
1: Well, we were just singing a song.
0: Well, it just so happens the church next door is having their evening service. Where did this table come from?
1: It's the dining room table. We thought it would be nice to have an outdoor supper. It seemed harmless.
2: Because it was harmless.
0: May I ask, Mr. Erwinter, what you had to do with this?
2: I thought of it.
0: You all know where the table belongs. I want it put back there at once.
3: But, Mr. Watson, we were having such a good time.
0: And I'm sorry.
3: First party we had in months.
0: Miss Tripp, may I see you in my office, please?
4: I told you, there ain't nothing gonna happen, nothing at all. That's the end of your bazaar, Mr. Oliver Tierwender.
0: Now, Harry.
1: Now, John, why did you make those poor old people take that table in?
0: Well, I lost my temper. I'm sorry.
1: You should be.
0: Well, tell them they can bring it out again.
1: It's too late now.
0: Harriet, Mr. Erwinter seems to be an upsetting influence here.
1: Whom does he upset?
0: Our guests, of course.
1: And you?
0: Yes, and me. He forces me into the position of a killjoy. But I can't help it. I have certain responsibilities, rules to enforce. Personally, I have no objections to him. He seems to be an interesting man.
1: Fascinating. He has a great deal of charm.
0: I imagine that he must have been quite handsome 30 years ago.
1: What's the matter with him now?
0: His face is wrinkled.
1: You haven't seen him up close.
0: Harriet! Has he made any advances?
1: Well, he tried to kiss me.
0: Doesn't he know we're engaged?
1: How could he? There's no ring on my finger, no date set. And the last time you told me you loved me was 4 months ago.
0: Now, people who are in love don't have to keep proving it to each other.
1: Are you ashamed of being in love, John?
0: Of course I'm not ashamed.
1: Well, then can't you say, I love you?
0: Oh, all right, then. Oh, this is foolishness, foolishness.
1: Then the next time I shall let him kiss me.
0: No.
1: And that will be tonight, yes.
0: No.
1: Yes.
0: Has it occurred to you that in just 23 years, he'll be 100 years old?
1: Yes.

0: Oliver. If I left here, I wouldn't know what to do. I wouldn't know where to go or how to get the most out of life.
1: Listen, Harriet, I can show you where a golden cockatoo sits in a little crooked tree, where a shaft of saffron-yellow sunlight illuminates a single blood-red rose. I can take you to strange, enchanted places where mystic things can happen to the soul, and I can give you love.
0: Oliver, I should tell you.
1: Yes, tell me what?
0: That John, that is, Mr. Watson and I have an understanding.
1: And just what do you two proper people understand?
0: We understand that someday he will put a ring on my finger.
1: Well, if you want a ring, I'll give it to you now.
0: Now, Oliver?
1: Why, we're in love now. Why wait 3 years to confirm it? I regret the fact that I don't have the proper ring to put on your finger, but Here, this beautiful cigar band I have here. This will serve as a symbol of our love.
0: But, Oliver, shouldn't we talk it over first?
1: What is there to talk about? Besides, I'm not the chatty sort.
0: How can I know my mind on such sudden notice?
1: You don't, nor do I know mine. But the grave is no place to find the final calculation that tells one that it is safe to love. There, now. Now, the paper jewel is upon your finger. Now, we'll promise all the things that lovers vow.
2: Mr. Winter?
1: Oh, dear, passion and a goldfish bowl. I promised Mr. Beebe and Mr. Cherry that I'd have a little chat with them in their room before they went to bed, but you'll meet me here later, after they're all in bed. You'll come?
0: Yes, I'll come, Oliver.
2: Mr. Winter?
1: Yeah, until 10 o'clock then. Farewell. I'm coming, Mr. Beebe.

0: it come, Mr. Winter?
1: The potion, dear. Pink star.
2: The drink star. Yes. Yes, indeed it is. Wow.
1: It's a very small package.
0: I guess it doesn't take much of it.
1: The stamp is in excellent condition. The perforations aren't torn at all.
0: The address is written in English.
2: Yes, he must have got somebody to do it for him. It's not his writing.
1: Had you planned to save the stamp yourself?
2: Well, I was in hopes that you would be able to use it, Miss Cherry.
1: Oh, thank you for your kindness, sir.
0: Why don't you open it up?
2: Now? Well, all right. Here we are. Now, we'll split it three ways. And, as a further surprise, to wash it down, I have some whiskey. Mrs. Hoadley's whiskey.
0: Well, where'd you find it?
2: Little ingenuity. Whiskey and a potion of Twinsty. Why, we're in for a wild night. Mr. Beebe, you're first. I'll have one.
0: They look like rolled-up breadcrumbs.
2: Rolled-up pellets of youth, Mr. Beebe. Have one. That's right. Now we'll wash it down with a little of the tears of Highland lassies. Wash it down. There we are.
0: My goodness, I'm nervous. This is my first time.
2: I know. Just take it easy. Now, Mr. Cherry, you're next.
1: Thank you, but I don't think I'd better.
2: Oh.
0: You said you would.
1: I'll keep the stamp, though, if I may.
2: Oh, now, you're safe in taking one, Mr. Cherry.

0: feel what you won't feel, my friend.
1: Well,
2: there we are. Now it's breaking through.
1: I feel as wild as a tiger cub.
2: You do? That's the spirit.
1: Come on, Jerry. Let's ring bells. Let's rattle doorknobs.
2: Rattle doorknobs? What do you mean, Mr. Baby?
1: Come on.
3: Mr. Baby, do you think you'd better?
1: I'm going to. Come on, Mr. Cherry. Rattle doorknobs. Mademoiselle from Armentieres.
4: Mr. Cherry.
1: Mr. Watson?
4: Go to bed, Mr. Beebe. Mr. Cherry.
2: Pleasant dreams, gentlemen.
4: Mr. Erwinter, we do not pretend that our way of life here is absolute, nor do we state it that it's the only correct approach to living. But it is ours. And by the standards of this home, what you have just done was anything but proper. I will see you in the morning. Till then, good night, sir.
2: Now, Mr. Watson.
4: In the morning, Mr. Erwinter.

0: is it, Emmett?
1: What are you doing down there on your hands and knees?
0: I'm planting flowers. All night long I've been planting flowers you so carelessly left about the place last evening.
2: Well, do not forget you kept me pretty busy rustling all this stuff for the bazaar. Bird baths, trees, Japanese lanterns, bingo wheels, croquet sets. I hope you like my extra added touch of a hurdy-gurdy. A bazaar always needs a little music, I think.
0: Yes, you did very well, Emmett, very well on such short notice. And did you post the announcements about the town?
2: Yes. Wilfred, now that you have transformed this place into a veritable flower garden, fill your pockets with food for us and grain for the bird and let us be on our way.
0: Well, I fear we must linger 3 days longer for the bazaar. Once the bazaar is over, the three of us will take the bird and be on our way.
2: The three of us?
0: Yes, Miss Tripp is the third. Oh, I forgot to tell you, I'm engaged.
2: Not again.
0: But is marriage to be the exclusive prize of men who grudge at silly tasks? And why not a Mrs. Hobo who smooths the wrinkles out of her husband's coat and patches his pants and fixes his stew?
2: Wilfred, I have been patient with you over and beyond the call of duty. Now we have got to get out of this town. We are only a step ahead of the sheriff as it is.
0: Oh, you worry too much, Emmett. You worry too much.
2: Wilfred, while I was posting a sign announcing the bazaar, another man was posting another sign right next to me.
0: Oh, competition?
2: No. The sign read, Wanted for Gambling, Wilfred Tearsfinder. Reward, $5.
0: $5? What's humiliating?
2: So, Wilfred, loath as I am to do it, if you have not rid yourself of this trip wench when I return, I shall expose you to these old people. Which will be a very mean trick. But at least we can then be on our way.
0: Now, Emmett, I'm serious. You must not tell these old people. They're just about to become young again. Young and hard. Now, every man is entitled to work one miracle in his life. Now, don't ruin mine.
2: All right, then. When I return, when you hear me whistling Annie Laurie, be advised and come quickly. Or, in the words all small boys love so much, I shall snitch.
0: Yes, Emmett. Yes, very well. Very well. But you've got to give me time to get this bizarre proof by Watson and then by the director of the home, see?
2: Wilfred, do you know who the director of the home is?
0: No. Who?
2: The sheriff.
0: Oh.
3: Look, everyone. Look at the garden.
4: That's remarkable. Flowers, streamers. And look, a bingo wheel. Try it. Whee!
5: Can't believe my eyes. I'm looking right at it, and I don't believe it. I thought he was just talking.
3: We're getting younger by the minute. Don't you feel it, Cherry?
4: I feel quite jittery.
6: How did it happen, Mrs. Hanmer?
5: That crazy Irwin must

0: way he says, you look 25 years younger. Wait until Mrs. Sapper sees you now.
1: Am I going to court her this morning? You can court her too, Mr. Cherry. We'll make it a triangle.
0: Hey, look, a hurdy-gurdy.
2: Hold, Lane. Yes, Mrs. Hanmer, speak up right into my ear.
3: Come over here.
2: Mrs. Hanmer, you've curled your hair.
3: I have not.
2: Yes, you did.
3: Now listen. Did anybody try to get in your room last night?
2: I didn't hear anybody.
3: Well, never mind what you heard. Did you see anybody?
2: I didn't see a soul.
3: Somebody tried to get at me, rattled the door handle.
2: What did you do?
3: What do you think I did? I'm a lady. I'm a lady. Everybody knows I'm a lady.
2: Well, you curled your hair. I never seen your hair curled before.
3: Look, here comes that coy minx done up to the teeth. I'd be shamed.
4: Oh, it's a fairyland. A lovely fairyland. Oh, I feel like a girl. A little girl.
1: Mrs. Sampler. Miss Sampler, you look so pretty. Just to look at you is like looking at a picture painted by a painter.
4: Oh, Mr. Beebe.
3: Yes, all here comes trouble.
5: What's happened to this yard? Where did all these things come from?
1: We don't know, Mr. Watson, but don't they look nice?
5: Well, yes, they do, but... Well, I'd feel much better if I knew where they came from. You all seem to look different today, too.
4: Well, we're all dressed up.
2: Mrs. Hanmer curled her hair.
1: We're getting younger, too, Mr. Watson.
5: Well, I must admit that you all look younger. Much younger. But what's the yard all done up for? The flowers, the streamers. What's this wheel for?
0: That's for the bazaar we're giving here today. That's your bingo wheel.
5: Bingo? A bazaar? Oh, but you can't have a bazaar without the permission of the director of the home, Sheriff Chandler.
2: Oh, I made cookies.
4: That's right. Miss Hoadley made cookies, and I made marmalade, and Mrs. Hammer baked bread, and Mr. Cherry and Mr. Beebe worked very hard making the booths. Oh, and we had such a good time doing it all.
1: And signs have been posted all over town announcing...
5: What? What'd you say?
1: Miss Tripp, Mr. Watson says we can't have the bazaar.
6: I was afraid he would. Now,
5: Harriet, these matters are not in our hands. Only the director can give permission for something like this. And now they've told me they've just posted signs all over town announcing that... Say, what's that noise? Who's outside the gate?
1: I guess the people read the signs and they've come for the bazaar.
7: Mr. Watson, what is the meaning of this?
6: The director, John. Now, here's your chance.
7: Now, all you folks will just have to wait till I go in and see what's what. Now, you stay out here. Don't create a disturbance. Well, now, Mr. Watson, what is all this? Posters all over town announcing a bazaar? Yard all done up like this? Do you have permission for a bazaar?
5: No, sir, we don't.
7: Well, then, by what authority have you posted this announcement?
6: Well, John?
5: Well, I took it upon myself, Sheriff. Although I didn't realize it until a short time ago, something has to be done for our guests. I'm more than a little ashamed that I didn't do it sooner.
7: You took it upon yourself?
5: They ask little of the world. Some little thing to hope for, some reason they can... tell themselves for still being alive.
7: We are dispensing charity, not notion.
5: Oh, why can't we have this little bazaar? One of our guests has given us the answer. He says that joy and beauty are available to them. And I agree.
7: Yeah? Which one of your guests, Mr. Watson?
5: Mr. Oliver Irwinter.
8: Oh, somebody call me? Oh, we have a guest, a new arrival at the bazaar.
5: Sheriff Chandler, this is Oliver Irwinter. Oliver, this is the director of the home.
7: Yes, and Mr. Watson, I say that these games like bingo are cheap and foolish. They're just a waste of time and money.
8: Now, Mr. Chandler, permit me, please. Now, you've forgotten how much fun this silly little game can be. Now, this little shell game I have here is a fascinating little thing. We only ask an opportunity to demonstrate. You'll try?
7: Well, I'm a fair man. How much it cost to try?
8: A nickel will pay you 5 to 1 if you name the shell that the pea's under.
7: Well, all right, I guess so. Well, here's my nickel. All right,
8: here we go. Now you see it, now you don't. Jack me nimble, Jack me quick. Call it, Sheriff.
7: Uh-huh. The middle one there.
8: You're right. Pay the man a quarter, Mr. Watson.
5: What? Well,
0: about.
8: Yeah, now another try, Mr. Sheriff. Well, luck again.
7: He always was pretty lucky. Go ahead.
8: Here we go. Once more. All of life's a gamble, you know. You bet your destiny every time you set your watch. All right, here we go. Round and round. Call it, Sheriff.
7: The middle one there.
8: He's right. Pay the man again, Mr. Watson.
7: But I... Mr. Winter... How do you expect to make any money this way?
8: Well, not everyone has as quick an eye as you have, sir.
5: What did you say, sir?
7: All right. All right, you can have your bazaar. Only make sure that you make some money.
4: Mr. Irwin, are you convinced him?
1: You got him to agree.
3: I got it handed to you. I thought you were a fake, but you did it. You really did it.
8: On open the gates, up with the colors, sound the trumpets all. The lists are cleared for the battle against boredom and despair.
7: Well, it looks like you're going to have a big success, Mr. Irwinder. Sorry I can't stay around here.
8: Oh, so am I, Sheriff.
7: I got to get back to the office. We're tracking down a sharp character. Fellow by the name of Wilfred Tastbinder.
8: Oh, yes, all the posters, yes.
7: We're expecting a description of this fellow any minute now.
8: Seems to me I remember a man of that name in my travels.
7: You did? What'd he look like?
8: He's a short little man. His man about that high.
7: Good one. Yes. I heard he was a great big tall fellow. About your height.
8: No, he's a short little fellow. Just a real short fellow, about that high.
7: Well, we ought to have a full description of him down at the office by now. He'll be sorry he ever stumbled into Cohoes County.
6: Oliver, we should be up at the bazaar helping.
8: We'll return in a minute, Harriet, but first I must talk to you, and my time's a little short.
6: Everything seems to be happening at once. The bazaar's only been open a couple of hours, and already it's a great success. And, of course, our engagement.
8: My dear, have you broken your engagement with Mr. Watson?
6: No. No, I haven't told him. I didn't think that... Well...
8: Yeah, you're engaged to two men and a sort of promised bigamy.
6: I can see now how bigamists get into bigamy.
8: Yes. My dear, perhaps you have one more fiancé than you need.
6: Well, things have happened too quickly for me to understand them. Oliver, shouldn't we talk about our futures? Why, we have to plan our lives.
8: Oh, it's wrong to plan lives. We will live at all the points where motion, time, and space will intersect.
6: Oliver, if we were to have a home, it would have to be in one certain place. Now, we can't wander all over the world.
8: Oh, well, you say that because you do not know what wandering can mean. There is a thrill to sleeping, no pillow but your arm. There is a shrill excitement of hanging suspended by a slender strand of rope thousands of feet above the earth from two granite cliffs.
6: Oliver, that all sounds wonderful, but I wouldn't want to spend much time sleeping in the open or hanging from a cliff. There's more to life than that.
8: Oh, my dear, you don't understand. You don't understand. Life is never more exciting than when it is wagered at even odds with death. To step on a log that turns into a crocodile, to push aside a bush and stare a tiger right in the eye, to dive into the cool transparency of a sea of emerald green, to dive straight down and to meet a shark that's on his way back up. Oh, life is magnificent.
6: It was because you offered beauty and escape that I fell a little bit in love with you last night. But, Oliver, things are different now.
8: You mean you were in love with the words I said and not with me? Yes, you were in love with your friend, Mr. Watson. Well, you were last night, and you are right now.
6: But you made him seem so bottled up.
8: Yes, well, he became unbottled rather magnificently, didn't he, a few minutes ago when he talked to the sheriff. That was very good.
6: Yes, he did.
8: Yes, I think you have to work on him a bit more to get him where you want him, but I think he's all right now.
6: Oh, look, Oliver, someone's coming to call us back to the bazaar.
8: No, he's coming for me.
7: Are you ready, Wilfred?
8: Yes, Emmett, I'm coming.
6: What was that he called you? Wilfred?
8: Yes, the time has come, the walrus said, to talk of many things. The first, my name is not Oliver Irwinter. It's Wilfred Tastbinder.
6: Oh, I don't understand.
8: I retired from...
9: from the competitive struggle for existence at the age of 34. I have no job, no income, no place to lay my head. I'm...
10: Why be delicate, Wilfred? He is a tramp.
6: A tramp? Why, Oliver.
9: Yes, but so were Walt Whitman, Omar Khayyam, Francois Villon.
6: Oh, yes, but the birth certificate, you had to...
9: I found it in an ash can.
6: Well, then how old are you?
9: I'm 40. Oh. But don't tell the old people. Keep it as our secret. They're young now because they're young in heart. Look at them. 25 years off the age of every one of them. See how happy they are with their bazaar. They don't need me anymore. They've caught the idea for themselves.
6: And Oliver, where will you go now?
9: Where will I go? Under a wild plum tree on the top of Sugarloaf Hill, I have a jug of elderberry wine secreted. And I'll relax beneath the tree and tope the grape while my eyes and nose regard a bed of coals and a brown and tender bird upon a spit. Omar, your days are numbered.
6: Oliver, we shall miss you.
9: And I you. But we must be going now. Goodbye, my dear. Have a nice bazaar and a nice wedding.
6: Thank you, Oliver, for everything. Goodbye.
8: Now come along, Emmett. Now that we've taken care of the old folks, let's away and start to work on the middle age.

Theater Guild on the Air, and The Silver Whistle from April 6, 1952, featuring Jimmy Stewart. And Jimmy, we're going to give you next week off so that we can devote 2 hours to Mother's Day programming right here on same time, same station.

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0: Oh my God, you can tell she's back. Every week I make, I like pull that down so that we wait for someone to do it, to keep you happy.
1: Thank you.
0: And no one does it. And then I'm like, Lara shouting at you from afar.
1: Yeah, I like the fact that there's a Lara-sized chasm in the script. Like, I like how I am so, like, I've made my mark so much. You can't move on without me. And I respect it.
0: How are you? We haven't had you on for a while, have we?
1: Yeah, no, I know. People, I've been doing things and people.
0: You're very, very busy. I see you all over like social and LinkedIn, especially. Yeah. I see you a lot on LinkedIn.
1: Yeah, like running my business, like it's been really fun. Like we're just starting to do our work experience weeks for summer and get, like onboarding like new staff. So I'm really like loving that. And I can't wait to see the students that we get this year. So we're working with GKN Aerospace and the various others. So yeah, I'm amazing. Really excited about that.
0: Well, it's lovely to have you back though.
1: Thank
0: as
1: you.
0: As always.
1: Thank you. Yeah, no, like it's been so refreshing finally seeing the sun. Like,
0: oh gosh, hasn't it?
1: Yeah,
0: like, it wasn't the bank holiday a complete disappointment.
1: Oh god.
0: And then we got to Tuesday and it's like, oh, there is a thing called sunshine.
1: Honestly, so me and my best friend went to Clevedon. And we went to like a nice little restaurant by the side. I mean, did I overpay for the meal? Yes, absolutely. I had pork belly and it did not slap. But it was great. It was vibes. And I did the punching
0: machine. It did not slap.
1: It did not slap. This is what the youth call it did not bang, okay. Which is also saying it did not taste as amazing.
0: It wasn't sick.
2: It wasn't. It was Cleveland.
1: Yeah, it was. It was like whiter than white, like the food. So, you know.
3: New flavour, new spice.
1: Literally, like it looked like it would be in season. With thoughts and prayers, that's what it. That's amen. Like amen, literally. Like sometimes you have to let go and let God. You know what I mean? So that's apparently what they did. So yeah, like, and it was really nice though because we tried to do this punching machine, and I failed at the start. Like I gave, so it was like 200. I was like, that is abysmal.
0: Well, at least you hit it. If you go on YouTube and search for it, the number of people who swing for it completely miss.
1: Oh, I was so scared that I wasn't going to hit and I was going to fall face forward. So I was just like, I know I have nails, so like I was worried I'd like impale myself. I'm such a clumsy person.
0: For the listeners, when she says she has nails, she really means talons. She has nails. They're like half as long as
1: they
0: your
1: finger. They are weapons, my ladies and gentlemen and babies. They are weapons. How are you, Andy?
0: I'm good.
1: Yeah, yes, what are you been up to? Is that a salmon shirt?
0: It's a brand new shirt. Yeah.
1: Oh, it's lush. Yeah.
0: Especially if you look, we're actually matching almost.
1: I mean,
0: sort of, yeah.
1: Kind of. Yeah, okay, let's go. We're almost matching. Even
0: we're on the radio, they wouldn't know.
1: No, actually. We need a video input so people can actually see our delicious
0: selves. I spent 2 hours doing my hair for you before I came.
1: Thank you. I can really tell. It looks so luxurious. How are you, Tara? And
2: I'm all right.
1: Yeah, how have you been?
2: Surviving.
1: Oh yeah.
2: But the weather is improving even today.
0: It's nice, isn't it?
2: Yeah. And my son passed his driving test.
1: Oh, yeah.
0: You must come more often. This is the quietest I've ever known Ez.
4: Oh, well,
0: she hasn't said a word yet.
4: But I couldn't hear myself. Oh, can't you? So I just thought, you know, I'll wait until you're all ready.
0: Oh, sorry. Hang on. Ez minute.
4: Thank you. I'm really well, thanks. Yeah. Everything's really busy. I'm working my two jobs, living my best life, playing with Switch, annoying stuff, you know.
1: Naturally.
4: Yeah, got a quiz three coming up in a couple of weeks, which Andy reminded me of, so I'll be writing that probably this week.
0: We're going to have a mad, fabulous shout out.
4: We are.
1: Ooh, yes. I love that. Because I don't think one quiz a year is enough. Like, one quiz a year at Christmas.
0: It's not a quiz.
1: What is it?
4: Quiz Street. Yeah, I mean, I can do another queer quiz.
1: I would love a queer quiz.
4: A queer quiz based on Queer Street.
0: Well, I tell you what, have a think about it, because we're already 2 minutes over. We'll come back and talk about it. In the meantime, this is Steph catching up with the lovely Duncan. Have a listen to this.
5: Right, Brighton Fringe is running all this month, dear listeners, and a great lineup of comedy, theatre and dance. It's 21 years now that it's been running. I'm joined by Chair Duncan Lustig-Preen. I hope I pronounced that correctly, Duncan.
6: Spot on, Stephanie.
5: Thank you. Right, now, you've got a very interesting career, so let's go right back when you were growing up and all that. What got you to where you are now?
6: My goodness, it's been a very convoluted journey. I grew up on the Isle of Wight, which it's like going back to the 1950s, full of charm, but growing up as a gay kid was pretty difficult in the 60s. But I had a knack for music and so went off to music college and trained as an opera singer. And although I did a bit of semi-professional work, actually what I did was to go to the Royal Navy and join the Royal Navy. I did perform quite often. I worked with the Royal Marines Band in concerts and many shows around the country. But I was a naval officer until the fateful day in 1994 when a blackmailer approached me because of my sexuality, and I declined his kind offer of taking money off him, told him where to go, reported it to the military police, and was eventually dismissed from the service because of my sexuality. I, as a member of Rank Outsiders, which supported the LGBTQ community in those days in the armed forces, led the campaign to change the law and was one of the four test cases that went to Europe. And eventually we had the ban lifted in the year 2000. And since then, I've been working in a variety of areas, always still looking after LGBT veterans and also people who are still serving. And I've watched the armed forces change in front of my eyes for the better, becoming a model employer for our communities, which is wonderful to see so quickly, really, after what was going on in the 1990s, which was quite cruel and, frankly, inhumane. They've really changed. So it is a natural progression for me in retirement to work voluntarily for Brighton Fringe as chair, steeped in the performing arts in every single genre, working with an amazing small staff team and getting to enjoy along with our audiences this huge event that happens every May.
5: That sounds really upsetting, the bit in the military, and especially that must have been so hurtful for somebody to come and try and pull the rug from under you like they did.
6: Well, I had discovered shortly after I'd begun my training and went to the fleet that as a gay person, I was illegal. I thought that the policy when I joined was about sexual activity in the workplace. We didn't have women serving in the front line in those days or on board ships. And so if you were going to have sex, it would be gay sex. And I thought it was quite appropriate that in that sort of metal monastery of a ship that you kept your personal life well away from your professional life. So I thought it was a conduct-based rule. And I was really staggered to find when one of my own sailors was arrested and interviewed, who happened to be a virgin. And he was arrested and interviewed solely because he talked to a friend in the mess and said, "I think I might be gay, what should I do?" And the friend had reported that conversation, and he was then arrested, interviewed for 3 days, really horrible interrogation, and then ultimately dismissed because of his sexuality. So it was a state of mind that you were dismissed for. You didn't actually have to have sex to be thrown out.
5: Mm. I think our listeners would be quite shocked at that, actually, because I think most people think, you know, in those days when you could be dismissed from the forces for being gay, that people were actually practicing. But actually, to just have thoughts and still be dismissed is quite shocking.
6: Yeah, it really was. And the majority of people who were thrown out, in my experience, are of caring for people and indeed running personal issues for the Royal Navy. It was very, very rare that there was sexual misconduct of any kind. And this was not a let live policy. The military police were absolutely intent on finding out people. They would stake out gay bars. They would hang around cruising areas. They would intercept mail and telephone calls. This was a policy of really finding out people. And the most common question at police interview was, "Who else in the services do you know?" They were always after names.
5: That's brutal, really brutal. But Duncan, you've come through it. And you've done some wonderful things for the LGBTQ community, and you're doing one now, and Brighton Fringe is in its 21st year. So tell me exactly what's happening now with your life.
6: Well, this is my final year, my fourth and final year as chair of Brighton Fringe. As a volunteer, it's right that I hand over this train set to somebody else. It's not my train set. It belongs to our artists and our audiences. And so it's been wonderful. This year, 840 individual acts, 4,700 performances spread across 167 venues. And that's in every genre of the performing arts, from opera to dance, cabaret, variety, physical circus, lots of stuff for young people as well. The great thing about the Fringe, and I'd had a count up for our starting weekend, the bank holiday weekend, there are 35 free shows available or events for people to come to. So it is affordable. Even if you pay for a ticket, the average ticket price is just over £10. And look out for the PYW symbol in our brochure and online when you book, because that means it's pay what you want. So it can be affordable. Good entertainment, great value.
5: Oh, that's incredible, Duncan. The literal number of events and venues that you have, is this bigger than Edinburgh Fringe?
6: Oh, no, nothing is bigger than Edinburgh. But we are certainly a very significant player in the international arts scene. We have artists coming from Australia, from America, Nigeria, all over Europe. This is really on the international map and are considered a vital part of the cultural ecosystem, both nationally and internationally. And I think, I mean, listeners are going to be interested that 35% of our performers or content are from the LGBTQ plus community. That's hardly surprising, being Brighton, where 30% of our acts are from Brighton. But it's nice to see that queer people have the confidence to express themselves on stage. And it's really great for education for people.
5: Mm. There's always been a lot of talent. And we do a lot of interviews. Shout Out's been going for 15 years this year. And it never ceases to amaze me, the absolute talent that is out there, whether movie directors, actors, singers, songwriters, painters, and theatre performers. It's just incredible. And I'm glad that you're giving space to the queer community and have been since it started.
6: Yeah, it's absolutely vital that we do. And I think that at the end of the day, the arts are political. They say something which very often political parties don't like to hear. And there are particular communities within our communities who, frankly, are under threat with very few political supporters. So it is great, for example, to highlight the trans and non-binary communities in work that is put on, because it's really important that we get messages out. There are also some great acts. I was looking up a few acts for you. Dr. Jimmy Lyons, who's a doctor of, would you believe, quantum physics, who is hilarious. I've seen him. He's appearing at the Actors. There's lots of great stuff at the Actors, one of the LGBT venues. Ironworks Studios, Unidentified Fluid, which is Hegelian and Demars. That's a great show. Willow in Looking Fab at 50. Well, that's something for every gay man of a certain age, isn't it? Laughing Horse is putting on quite a lot of queer comedy as well. So, you know, there are loads and loads of shows. All you need to do, actually, is to go online, do a search and use the search engine and type in LGBT or gay, and those related shows will come up for you.
5: Right. So what is the website for Brighton Fringe? And so people can have a look to see what is on, what tickets are available and where. And if you can't afford it, because things are tough for a lot of people out there, you can actually search for those free events. Duncan.
6: Yep. So you type in brightonfringe.org, brightonfringe, all one word, .org. And on that home screen, it will come up immediately and say what's on. Click that button and it will take you through. Now, with 840 shows, that's quite a big search. You can, as I've mentioned, use the search engine to help. If you find that a bit too much, and a lot of people find looking through 840 shows online quite difficult, pick up a brochure from one of the libraries in the city or from our box office. Our box office is at Spiegel Gardens. It's facing the Royal Pavilion on the corner next to Church Street. And our team there will be delighted to talk you through and tailor to your needs, frankly, and advise you what tickets to buy if you like the personal touch.
5: Right, Duncan, now before we get on to your socials, what have you got planned? Now, you say this is your last year, and it sounds like a lot of hard work putting this together, and I'm guessing you've got a team around you that you can rely on. But what's next for you, Duncan?
6: Well, I still chair a small charity which looks after LGBT veterans, and we're concerned with their mental health and well-being. You can imagine that the experience of losing your career, your pension, your home very often, and often your family in the process, and going through some of the interrogations that they endured, which in many cases included forced medical examinations as well to prove their sexuality. There is a residue even after all these years of harm, and people need to be helped to recover. So that's what my charity does. Other things for me, well, I've got my own show in the Fringe this year. I'm doing a fundraiser for the Fringe, and that's an In Conversation with me with the gay BBC4 presenter that was Nigel Wrench, and he will be interviewing me in a very sort of relaxed way, talking about my career, talking about work in gay rights, talking about how I made Margaret Thatcher laugh. I'm sure he'll ask that question. And you're very welcome to come to that. That's the 8th and 9th of May in the Lantern Theatre at 7 p.m. And I'm hoping to go and do a bit of touring around with that show, because it's important that people remember their history in our community. We had a wonderful period in the early turn of the century where everything seemed to be going our way. Everyone's rights seemed to be protected and enshrined in law. But we only have to look at what's happened over the last few years with judgments in the Supreme Court and reversals in politicians' attitudes to see how quickly that can be reversed. And it doesn't stop with just one part of our community. It always goes further historically. So knowing what your history is and protecting the future by learning from that history is vital.
5: That's so important, Duncan. And I'm really hoping that you can share some of that with us as we go forward. And also the work that you are going to do after the Brighton Fringe, and you have been doing. So Shout Out would love to have you back for a more in-depth conversation, because it sounds like you've had quite a painful sometimes, but quite an interesting life. Now, before we go, Duncan, let's have your socials.
6: Well, you can find us on Instagram, TikTok, and of course on the website as well. If you want to get daily lists of performances, you can sign up on there and you'll get a list by day. And that will also give you access to any low-cost tickets that come up, because very often artists, if they're not selling the performance as well, will release tickets. So those are the ways to do that. But do pop in and see us at the box office. The team there would love to help you.
5: Duncan Lustig-Preen, thank you so much for joining us and giving up your very valuable time for Shout Out.
6: It's been a pleasure, Steffi. Thanks very much.
7: Shout Out.
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0: That's Madonna and Sabrina Carpenter.
1: I actually love that.
0: It's okay. It's called Bring Your Love.
1: It's okay.
0: Well, it's a bit.
1: It's very girl pop.
0: Yeah. But that's from Madonna's new album that's coming out. I put it on the script actually. It's coming out. Oh no, I didn't. I forgot to update it. It's coming out in July anyway. June, July.
1: Cool. I mean, she's very much she's like one of these people who just never stop going. Like, and I respect it.
0: Yes.
1: Like, she just reinvents herself like quite a lot. And it's like, wow, she's back again.
2: She is
1: and
2: the
1: like,
2: queen of reinvention.
1: She is the queen of reinvention.
3: She's also the queen of the gays. The boys' magazine, which is a newspaper, used to refer to her as. Not Madonna, but our glorious leader.
1: To be fair, she was an icon, and she still remains an icon.
0: I don't know if it was Sabrina Carpenter. She appeared on stage with someone recently, and they didn't know it was going to be her, and then they sang a duet together.
1: Probably.
3: Wow.
1: She didn't know it was Madonna, or they didn't know it was Sabrina
0: Carpenter? They didn't know Madonna was going to be on the stage, and she appeared and did a duet with them. There'd be people screaming at the radio
2: just being
0: now.
2: Stood on the stage, and then Madonna walks up. No. Like,
1: to me, that would be Beyonce. Like, yeah. I don't even like Beyonce, but I would have.
2: That needs to be a sip.
1: I would have a.
2: Don't even like Beyonce.
1: No, I don't, but like, I would have a frog in my throat. Would, like, I would literally, like, collapse on the spot. Like, just because, like, by just any association with that queen of a woman, I could not like someone but can respect her queen.
2: That's right.
0: We've had that happen with shout out. Ollie from Bar Sound, who always take they take this show as well, but they also simulcast it when we're at Pride. He came a couple of years ago, 2 or 3 years ago, and he was doing a slot with me, you know, the way we like change the presenters around. I can't remember who it was, but it was his absolute idol, and he didn't know that they were there.
3: She sat down,
0: and I realised at the end he hadn't said a word, and he was literally there, just like paralysed. Like, oh my god, it's overwhelming.
2: Right. You've had like posters of people on your wall, and then they're sat next to you having a chat.
1: That would be like Michelle Obama last year.
0: I had that last year with Ultra Narte because. Yeah. You know, I was a huge fan of her when I came out in 96, 97. And, of course, Free was a big hit back then.
1: I cannot believe
0: you know.
1: I missed that. I am praying to the gods that, like, Darren brings her back at some point in this.
0: She's lovely.
1: Like,
3: they're really nice.
0: Anyway, we're running really over. Should we get some new sound loads?
3: Okay.

0: This is Shout Out News. Welcome along.
1: A man remains in critical condition after what police are treating as a suspected homophobic hate crime in Bristol city centre. The victim, who is in his 30s, was discovered unconscious in St Nicholas Street during the early hours of Wednesday the 24th of April. Avon and Somerset police confirmed that he had sustained serious injuries to his face. He was rushed to hospital, where his condition initially worsened, although it is now described as critical but stable. A second man was also hurt during the same incident, but his injuries are understood to be minor. Police believe the attack involved three or four individuals who are thought to have initially fled the scene on foot before later entering a vehicle. The assault took place at approximately 3:15 a.m. British Summer Time. Officials are now appealing for witnesses, particularly anyone who was in the vicinity at the time, to come forward with information that could assist the investigation. One suspect is believed to have been wearing a blue jacket at the time of the attack, whilst two others were reportedly dressed mainly in black or grey. According to a police spokesperson, details provided by the second victim have led officers to explore whether the assault was motivated by homophobia. Neighbourhood Chief Inspector Keith Smith confirmed that police have already contacted local LGBTQ plus leaders and representatives from Stand Against Racism and Equality, that's SARI, to inform them of the incident. "Our priority is to identify those responsible as quickly as possible," he said. "At this stage, there is no evidence to suggest there is any wider threat to the public."
0: Same-sex relations are illegal in Saudi Arabia, with punishments governed by Sharia law. According to Human Rights Watch, certain interpretations can include the death sentence, 100 blows of the whip, or banishment for 1 year. But one woman, Al Hussein, has escaped the country, according to the Daily Mirror, and is beginning to establish a life for herself after being granted asylum in the UK. Al Hussein was informed by her mother at the age of 16 that she had been reserved for an arranged marriage to a 40-year-old male cousin. "I didn't say a thing to anyone in my family about my plans. As soon as I got on the plane, I breathed a sigh of relief. I couldn't even feel my legs from the adrenaline and nerves. The minute I arrived in London, I burst into tears, and the tears didn't stop when I went to an airport officer and said I needed to apply for asylum. At one point during my initial interview that day, the officer said, 'I promise you're safe,' but I just couldn't stop crying," she added. Al Hussein has settled in the capital and has a girlfriend who has taught her the art of dance music DJing, so much so that Al has taken up DJing at several clubs. "I couldn't be happier," Al said. "I can truly be myself, and I've also found a community that I feel safe in."
1: The country's largest HIV and sexual health charity, Terence Higgins Trust, which was forged out of the gay community in the 80s, reports on promising trials on treatments for syphilis. Doxycycline, a post-exposure prophylaxis in Seattle, has been linked to a halving of syphilis diagnoses overall and a reduction of cases by a third in transgender people. Despite very low uptake, women also experienced a significant drop in syphilis cases, likely partly explained by reduced syphilis transmission within the communities where DoxyPep is being used. In a study published in the Journal of Clinical Infectious Diseases, Dr. Timothy Menza and colleagues from Public Health in Seattle and the University of Washington added more population-level evidence suggesting that the use of DoxyPep can significantly lower syphilis diagnoses. They estimate that DoxyPep use was associated with 52% fewer syphilis cases overall, with reductions of 53% in men, 47% in women, and 33% in trans and non-binary people. DoxyPep contains a single antibiotic called doxycycline, dosed at 200 milligrams once within 72 hours after condomless sex. The antibiotic helps prevent some of the major sexually transmitted bacterial infections, including syphilis, chlamydia, and to a lesser extent, gonorrhea. It is mainly offered to sexually active gay and bisexual men and trans people who are at a higher risk of infection. However, whilst it has been effective at reducing the burden of syphilis in areas where implemented, it is not fail-proof, and it's possible that not taking it in time may be one of the reasons for failure. The Centre for Diseases Control and Prevention, the CDC, defines in time as within 72 hours after risky exposure. However, the bacteria may already be spreading in the body within the first 24 hours. Even though doxycycline may still reach levels high enough to fight the bacterium, a single dose, especially if taken a little late, may not be able to completely rid the body of all the syphilis bacteria.
0: And finally, It is local election day for many parts of England, as well as the Scottish Parliament and the Welsh Senedd. Polling is not taking place at Bristol authorities this year, but if you are in an area where it is, then you have until 10 p.m. this evening to cast your vote. These elections are very important in predicting the next few years of LGBTQI+ human rights and politics in the UK, so we shall be examining them in detail over the next few weeks. If you'd like to see the results come in, then BBC News and Sky News will be carrying live coverage from 10:30 this evening, with radio channels BBC Radio 5 Live, LBC and Times Radio also transmitting results as they are announced. So get a bottle of organic wine open and enjoy the spectacle.
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1: Hello, Sam.
2: Hi.
1: Hiya. Welcome to Shout Out.
2: Thank you so much for having me.
1: You're very welcome. Thank you so much for joining us. How did you get into doing what you are doing right now?
2: Yes, so I'm performing open mic, new material comedy around Bristol and a bit further afield as well, where I can get around. But I started out last January. I saw a poster for a comedy course. It was 2 hours. I had nothing on. And I thought, I'm going to have a go. Don't know if it's going to go to anything or, if I'm going to enjoy it. I think I wrote 2 jokes in that and then was like, okay, I actually want to do this. Booked my first open mic, went along to Comedy Night in Bath, and the host was just like, yeah, come on, come and perform. I wasn't expecting it straight away, but I did it. I loved it. I booked 2 gigs off the back of that, and that's been my life for the last 15 months.
1: Wow, so that one decision has led to so much more. Did you think a few years ago that comedy was something you'd like to get into?
2: No, I always tried to be funny as a kind of way to sort of like make friends, meet people, because otherwise I kind of think I'm a bit boring. But no, I didn't expect it at all. But as soon as I sort of got on stage and got my first laughs and knew that I was doing something that resonated with people, I really got into it and it's become a bit of an obsession.
1: Can you remember your first 2 jokes?
2: I hope these are okay for radio. So my first one was nuts put me in hospital and bananas make me vomit. And I do think that makes me the worst gay man in Bristol.
1: Well, that made us laugh.
2: Good. But my favourite one that I've written is, so I do talk a lot about the fact that I've got allergies, because I think it's something that people don't really talk about and don't really know much about. And also the kind of tragic comedy is right for the picking. But my second one is that I am also gluten free. And the worst thing about that is that I can't have Kit Kats because I haven't had a break in years.
1: The first bit was funny enough because having allergies isn't fun, but funny.
2: No. Oh, yeah. It's the bit I'm really focusing on at the moment because I can get some outrageous laughs from people by, being the gay guy with allergies.
1: It is funny. And do you think that is what comedy is drawing on your own experiences in that sort of self-deprecating way on a level and then relating to people in the crowd?
2: Yeah, definitely. I'm definitely self-deprecating in my humour. We probably don't have time to go into all the reasons why that is. But we have
1: a minute if you want.
2: Insecurities. I talk a lot about loneliness and how when I moved to Bristol, I really struggled to meet people, make friends, and how that really affected me. And by getting involved in things like doing comedy, I'm part of the Bristol Swifts, the local LGBT+ badminton club. And talking about the sort of journey that I've been on is something that I've really enjoyed. I get a lot of pity to start off with, so I'm kind of working out how to take that pity and turn it into the laughter. But it is something that is really resonating with people, and I think particularly LGBT+ audiences, where a lot of us have gone through similar things in different ways. I think it is something that,
1: absolutely,
2: really important to talk about.
1: So important. Did you feel lonely growing up?
2: Yeah, I definitely struggled sort of making friends and knowing how to not just meet people, but maintain those friendships. And I think it's only when I started hitting, I think it was about 29, 30, that I started working out, okay, this is how I stay in touch with people and do things and like maintain that friendship and be more real with the people in my life than just kind of surface level, which when I was trying to sort of bond with people over being funny, that wasn't quite working. But now adding in that authenticity is definitely helping.
1: It sounds like there's sort of a connection within the comedy scene or within the creative industry that is something that you didn't know you needed, but it's brought quite a lot to you and your life.
2: Yeah, definitely. There's loads of people from all around the world, all different walks of life, performing, living. In Bristol, especially, the comedy scene, the like grassroots comedy scene is thriving in Bristol.

0: comedy. That's really interesting. I think the listeners, it'd be really interesting for them to know that there are those spaces as well where they can, for LGBTQI plus people who maybe actually want a, a safe space, but also an uplifting space, to know that there is that stuff going on in the city.
1: Yeah, definitely. There's so many open mic nights, new material nights. These are the nights where basically anyone can get up, have a go at 5 minutes, 10 minutes. It can be an absolute disaster, but it's a safe space. And one of the things that I've really enjoyed is that sometimes comedy can feel like a terrifying place. You are baring your soul, but there are loads of local venues, local promoters, people who are organizing their own nights that both really supportive and really keen to hear from different people who are different to themselves. We have venues that are really supportive of just getting as many people involved in comedy as possible. We've got a really exciting community of trans comics who are doing amazing things, award-winning, going up to Edinburgh, touring at the moment. There's some really cool people that are doing comedy, and a lot of people are really supportive of that.
0: Fantastic. And that sort of brings me to ask what is coming up for you, because you mentioned not that long ago that it was going into was it a 2-day comedy course that you did?
1: No, it was a 2-hour one.
0: Oh, 2 hour. Okay, a little bit
1: It was
0: different.
1: very quick, very brief, and I came out of it with that confidence to go out and do comedy.
0: And has that then spurred you on to wanting to go into that space with other people?
1: Yeah, definitely. One of the things I was just chatting to my friend who runs a bar in town, and we were like, let's put on a comedy night. It's in Seamus O'Donnell's. We're coming up to our 1 year anniversary of running this monthly night, and it's all about sort of platforming new and emerging queer artists. We've had all sorts of different comedians come in, alternative comedy, drag comedy, just your traditional stand-up, amazing people from all across the Southwest and South Wales, and it's been a really special thing that's like really building up as a community of comics.
2: Sam, do you ever get hecklers?
1: The odd one. I had a rather rowdy gig just outside of Weston-super-Mare on Saturday, where somebody was a little bit enthusiastic, but I try not to sort of engage too much, maybe a little put down. But I think particularly in Bristol, it is something that we don't get that many hecklers. We've got some amazingly talented MCs who know how to manage a crowd, to work with people and make them feel really comfortable, but also setting those rules of when the acts are on stage, is their time. If they talk to you, you can talk back, but otherwise listen, enjoy, laugh along and hear what they've got to say.
0: That sounds really positive. One thing that I always found quite difficult when seeing live comedy was hecklers. And I know that that is sort of the understanding of, or was the understanding of going into those spaces, but I've always preferred it when it just doesn't happen and people just enjoy it, sit back, laugh, and relate.
1: Yeah, definitely in Bristol, the audiences are really kind. You get the odd comment where people are reacting to a joke, but that's something that I enjoy to play off of. And that sort of makes it more special in the moment, because then as an audience, you're getting something that's live, it's real, it's immediate. The hecklers, they're not very common or very mean in Bristol, which is nice.
0: Good. And so, could you tell us what is coming up for you over the next few months?
1: Awesome. So, as I said, we will be hosting our 1 year anniversary night at Stand Up at Seamus's. So that's on the 20th of May. It is a free entry, new material night for new and emerging comics. We've got currently got people booked on the upcoming lineups for the next few months. People who are going up to Edinburgh, who've appeared on BBC Radio 4. We've got people who've won competitions and awards over the past 12 months coming along. So it's a really exciting place. As I said, free entry as well. So you're not going to lose anything if you just pop in to see what's going on. But also, I'm going up to Liverpool on the 16th of May for a gig at the Hot Water Comedy Club, which is like one of the big comedy clubs in the UK.

0: Last year I won a competition and my prize was to perform at this venue, which is going to be amazing. And then yeah, just I'm working on new material at the moment. I'm slowly building up to writing a 1 hour show, which is taking months and months and months, but I'm really enjoying sort of building up different bits. So it's a lot of going around, testing out that material and seeing how it goes.
1: It all sounds really exciting. And how do the listeners find out more? Where can they find you online? And yeah, just so that they can see the dates and see what's coming up and get involved.
0: Awesome. So yeah, I post a lot of stuff, including my upcoming gigs, are on my Instagram at Sam Cook Comedy. That's Cook without an E, as my mum would call me forever as a kid. It's Sam Cook without an E.
1: Is
0: I
1: that your
0: thought my
1: full
0: name.
1: name, Sam Cook without an E?
0: Yeah, I
1: Hyphenated.
0: thought we were double-barreled. But yeah, Sam Cook Comedy on Instagram. I post all sorts of stuff on there. And then otherwise, yeah, there's loads of really amazing comedy nights, comics around in Bristol. So if you do enjoy live comedy, just go out there and explore. I'm happy to point you in the direction of any nights that you think that people will be interested in as well on social media. So.
1: Thank you so much, Sam. I think it's an amazing journey that you've been on and could,
0: Thank you.
1: really inspire some people who are listening, who might still feel lonely and isolated, wherever that may be, Bristol, Bath, some little village somewhere, who's thinking, do you know what, maybe this is my way in. Maybe I could go to one of these shows and I can connect with queer people and maybe even end up on the stage like you have.
0: Yeah, definitely. Particularly at Seamus, we've had people who have done their first gigs, who are really just very much starting getting into comedy, as well as people who've been going for years and years. So, yeah, I'm more than happy to talk to people at the night if they are interested in it.
1: Thank you so much, Sam. It's been absolutely lovely speaking to you today. Thank you for coming on Shout Out, and we wish you an amazing few months ahead.
0: Thank you very much. Thanks for having me.
1: Thank you.
2: Shout out.
3: LGBT radio for you.
2: No matter what, no matter what.

0: Oh, I say.
1: That's a bit of a slap drop there,
0: isn't it?
2: Like, yeah, that makes it. You managed to get all the way down there, Andy. I'm back.
3: I know, back up.
4: So that, no, it was a curl on the way back. I was surprised. I didn't know your back could do that.
2: No, graceful, elegant.
4: Okay, and dirty.
2: Too far. I was talking about you then.
4: Oh, thank you, darling.
2: You're welcome.
4: I was teaching you how to like bend and snap.
0: Oh, I bent and snapped.
2: Yeah, bent and snapped.
0: slightly different to my age.
4: Those bones.
2: Nothing's getting you straight again.
0: No, I've been saying that for years.
2: I really like that song.
0: That's from The Devil Wears Prada 2, which is out in cinemas at the moment. It's Lady Gaga and Doechii, is that how you pronounce it?
4: I mean, we needed a queer female representation, and they gave it to us.
0: Yeah.
2: Yep.
4: Like, Doechii, I'm so Doechii glad Doechii's a lesbian. Oh, it's so wonderful.
2: Yeah.
4: You know? We claim another one.
0: Lady Gaga's always been a huge
2: one. I'm
4: she's bi.
0: I think she is bi.
2: Yeah.
1: This is a huge ally of the whole community.
0: Oh, yeah.
4: I love a bit of Lady Gaga. I mean, I don't like her songs, but like I like her as a person.
1: Yeah, you can respect someone, can't you?
4: Exactly.
1: Yeah,
2: is that like Beyonce?
4: Exactly like Beyonce.
2: What are your thoughts on Riri?
4: I love her.
2: Okay.
4: Like, she is mother.
2: Yeah, she is.
4: Like, because the thing is, I think I'm more... Like, Beyonce is like the church version of Riri.
2: Okay.
4: Like,
2: yes.
4: Riri's like bad girl, like bad, like I will like... Sleep with your dad and sleep with the son and maybe sleep with the mum.
2: Yeah.
4: Whereas Beyonce is just like...
0: Okay.
4: She would take them all.
5: Not at the same time.
2: Yeah.
4: I mean, if the Lord, great Lord allows... But like, yeah.
0: Okay, this conversation did not go where I thought it was going to go.
4: Does it ever go where you think it's going to go? Yeah. I've never seen this conversation ever go in that way.
0: I should know better with you.
2: Did you see that interview with Lady Gaga where she was talking about how people had accused her for being a trans woman, and she just never responded, and then eventually, and this is not word perfect, but she said, I've got nothing to say really on it because, you know, I think trans people are incredible. And if I am trans, then that's, you know, that's wonderful.
4: Great
2: and if
4: thing.
2: I'm not, then I'm not. And I'm not going to say anything more about it.
0: Mm. Yeah. There's been a few celebrities done that recently. I forget who it was. Was it someone like Jake Gyllenhaal who had a similar thing? I think I'm getting muddled up with someone else. But there was a very famous person. It was like everyone was suggesting online he might be gay.
2: Yeah.
0: And he was like, well, why am I going to dispute something that's not a bad thing?
2: Yeah.
0: It's like, it's none of your business. I'm not going to tell you whether I am or not.
4: Oh,
0: but
4: it's 2026. Get over it.
2: It's
4: people
2: just
4: are gay.
2: Wild,
4: people
2: isn't
4: trans
2: it?
4: People. Just, you know,
5: it's a minority.
4: It's
5: a minority.
4: You
5: ignorant.
4: Can't catch it, I promise you. I've been
0: talking about minorities. There's only one Lara Lalame.
4: Exactly. Yeah. I know I've always said, and I will say to the day I die, I am so blessed to be queer.
2: Yes.
4: I imagine not being able to be in this room or not being able to be at Pride or not being able to express yourself. Like, I feel like some people who are heteronormative are backed up. Like,
5: scared.
4: They're like, they don't know
5: terrified.
4: The brilliance of like living truly in yourself. If you're a man, you like wearing skirts, wear a skirt. Like, no one's stopping you from doing that, you know?
2: Yeah.
4: And these conformity, like, I
0: look quite good in a skirt.
2: Yeah.
4: Oh, well, honey, your legs would be like,
2: you pull off a kilt rather well.
0: I do, yes, at Pride every year. My rainbow. Kilt.
4: I love when I see your knees, Andy.
0: The only time it comes out, show off my pasty white legs, you know.
4: Yeah. Chicken legs.
0: We don't get enough sunlight in this country.
2: We really don't.
4: Sorry, even if we did, would you be any other colour?
0: Yeah, I do tan. Thank you.
4: Slightly more peach.
0: Say that to my husband, he's ginger. So, anyway, that's it for this week. If you have an event or a story, or perhaps you'd like to get involved with LGBT+ Radio, we would love to hear from you, get you involved with the show. Check us out online and get in touch.
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0: As always, we'll be back same time, same place next week. From myself, from Terry, from Ez, from Tara, from Lara, and in the background, the lovely Steffi. Say bye-bye, everyone.
4: Bye, gorgeous people.
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Und Can't Find My Way Home. 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Aber Eric Clapton war natuurlijk Mitglied van Blind Faith. 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

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Auch gibt es ein neues CD van Ray. 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

I Know You're Hurting. 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
3: Let's kick it!
4: Well, ladies and gentlemen, with so many other things on his mind, President Trump this week took time to endorsing the change of the name of the Immigration and Customs Enforcement to National Immigration and Customs Enforcement. He did that in a Truth Social post. The name change would convert the agency's acronym, as you've probably figured out by now, from ICE to NICE. The change was first promoted by conservative influencer Alyssa Marie in March. More than a month later, Trump weighed in, publicly endorsing it, all capital letters. Great idea, do it, he said on Truth Social. Meanwhile,
5: bomb, bomb, bomb, bomb, bomb, Iran. Bomb, bomb, bomb, bomb, bomb, Iran.
4: Washington has warned European allies, including the UK, Poland, Lithuania, and Estonia, to expect long delivery delays for U.S. weapons as the U.S. scrambles to replenish stockpiles depleted by the Iran war. The Pentagon had told the countries to expect serious delays for several missile systems, according to the FT, quoting nine people familiar with the matter. FT, the Financial Times. Two people said there were also talks about postponing shipments to Asia. The delays are partly driven by acute concerns about U.S. inventory levels, given the high volume of weapons being used in the past 2 months in Iran. Iran, but I didn't get... The American military has already been forced to move weapons from other regions, including the Indo-Pacific, to make up for the shortfalls. But the Iran war has also deepened concerns about whether the U.S. has a sufficient stockpile of weapons to deter either Beijing or defeat China in a future conflict over, let's say, Taiwan. In addition to sparking alarms across Europe, the delays are bad news for Ukraine, of course, amid concerns about U.S. support for the country after 4 years of war since Russia's invasion. It's good news all around. Hello, welcome to the show.

From New Orleans, Louisiana, I'm Harry Shearer, welcoming you to this edition of the show. And now, ladies and gentlemen, news of the godly. The Archdiocese of New York may be going bankrupt. The news stunned pastors who were summoned to a recent emergency all-hands meeting in which they were told that despite real estate sell-offs and cost-cutting, those will only be half waivers. The $300 million fund to pay off past victims of sexual abuse by priests and lay personnel is still hundreds of millions of dollars short of what's needed to reach the global settlement. This is from our town, New York. That woeful underfunding comes despite the diocese having sold off over $800 million worth of real estate over the past 2 years. This is in New York. Real estate is, you know, high. Pastors received the devastating news a couple weeks ago at the sprawling 40-acre St. Joseph College and Seminary in Yonkers, New York. They could sell that. Collectively, the pastors who head up about 200 parishes in Manhattan, the Bronx, Staten Island, and seven upstate counties were told at the meeting they will have to dip into their own parish coffers to collectively raise hundreds of millions more, maybe as much as 400 million more. This is unlike other communities we've talked about on this program where the churches said, oh, no, the parishes are separate. If the parishes cannot make the goal in New York, the pastors were told the archdiocese itself would be forced into bankruptcy. Well, that hasn't happened to any other that is the nuclear option, said one pastor, referring to bankruptcy. It would be a disaster for the archdiocese. The individual levy on parishes could range from the high six figures to several million for each one. News of the godly. And speaking of money, time for news of the Olympic movement. If you can afford it. The friction over city of Los Angeles costs for the 2028 Olympic and Paralympic Games got hotter this week after budget hearings with Captain Shannon White from the L.A. Police Department's Major Events Group, explaining that the $1 billion federal security allocation in the One Big Beautiful Bill, known as OB3, won't be anywhere near enough to cover costs. She and Commander Mario Mota explained in detail. Average daily deployment of police officers at the 8 competition venues in L.A. is currently estimated at 6,700 officers, going down to 5,400 on low-demand days. A total of 66 days of operations are planned for the Games. The current estimate is the total security force required will be on the order of 30,000 officers to be brought into the area to fulfill all expected law enforcement roles. White was asked by Budget Chair Katie Yaroslavsky if the feds are supposed to provide security for the Games through the Secret Service. The local police representative said the Secret Service is the lead for that, but the federal government performs very specific operations. They will not perform patrol on our streets, and that's probably more of what you're looking for, unquote. White further detailed the scope of the security operations for the Games. The LAPD sees it, quote, the most the department is able to dedicate to the Games on a daily basis hovers around 2,400. As it's been framed to us, we will have to use contract services in which we will need to pay any outside agencies coming into town. And that includes, if they're from outside the region, we would have to cover their hotel costs, per diem, and transportation. She continued, we've run the estimates for the rest of the region, which will bring it closer to 30,000 personnel needed for each 24-hour period. That's not including our specialized resources, canines, bomb squad, hazmat, etc.
That also doesn't account for the game's route network, which covers significant mileage on our freeways and streets. Referring to the $1 billion federal appropriation in the One Big Beautiful Bill, White noted firmly, quote, salaries alone will greatly exceed what there is, what is available, and knowing that other municipalities will be looking to attach to that funding, as well as the city, beyond just fire, police, and transportation. I would like to offer some clarity on that, she continued, to make sure that as we're moving forward, that maybe OB3, the One Big Beautiful Bill, can take care of this. We certainly, as the city of L.A., will greatly exceed what is available, unquote, said Council Budget Chair Yaroslavsky, quote, I think we needed a better plan. And Jamie McBride, director of the LAPD Police Union, chimed in, quote, right now, if the Olympics were held today, we're not safe. He said, warning the staffing crisis could lead to big problems for this summer's World Cup and 2028 games. When the Olympics, it's a movement, and we all need one every day. We also need money. And now,

Well, in Utah, the state has partnered with health startup Doctronic in a pilot program that will allow AI systems to automate some prescription refills for chronic conditions with some human oversight. The initiative, according to Axios.com, is still in the first phase, which requires human review and approval of every AI renewed prescription. But the state medical board last month called for the program to be suspended, saying it potentially places Utah citizens at risk. Citing safety guardrails built into the agreement, the state agencies involved declined to suspend the program. And when researcher Nicholas Tiller began to feed health questions into chatbots as a test, he expected some imperfections, but not this level of failure. According to the Washington Post, five AIs, 250 questions, a total score of just over 50% correct responses. And one in five of the ones that were wrong were, in Tiller's estimation, dangerous. Quote, it would more than likely cause somebody harm if they were to follow the advice, he said. It was a bit of a shock, unquote. Millions of Americans regularly use AI tools as a first stop for health questions relating to your colds, your cancer, and your beyond. Two studies published this month suggest that may not be such a good idea, at least without a lot of skepticism. Tiller, a research associate at the Lundquist Institute at UCLA, published his study in BMJ Open. It's British Medical Journal, I guess. Separate team from Mass General Brigham approached the question in an entirely different way, with a study appearing in JAMA, Journal of American Medical Association Network, Open. Both studies designed as real-world tests, humans posing open-ended questions, as well as more structured closed questions that push for brief, discrete responses, often just a few words, or yes or no answers. Tiller's study focused on subjects frequently distorted by misinformation. Questions like, does 5G cause cancer? How much raw milk should I drink for health benefits? In the JAMA Network Open paper, testers gave 21 models realistic medical situations involving patients, asked the models to play doctor. That paper also gave the AI tools failing grades. A study published in January in The Lancet suggests the problem is not an isolated quirk. The most reliable chatbot the researchers tested still treated more than 10% of fabricated claims as true. The worst accepted more than half as true. The tests were conducted using general-purpose AI tools. Several companies have since been working to enhance their health capabilities or roll out more specialized AI apps. One in four people are using chatbots for health information. Younger people more likely to have used AI for health-related information or advice in the 10 days prior, according to research released by a third source, the West Health Gallup Center on Healthcare in America. A not insignificant portion of the 5,600 adults questioned, 14%, report not seeing a provider they otherwise would have because of information or advice they received from AI. The world is adopting artificial intelligence at such a rapid pace, according to a newly released Stanford AI Index report, that it's unable to measure AI's capabilities, assess its progress, or even understand what is training AI models. Now, in its ninth year, this annual report card quantifies the staggering rates at which AI has embedded into the global economy, finding that people are adopting generative AI tools faster than they started using the internet. At the same time, public resentment towards AI is building in America. Only 30% of us trust the government to regulate the rapidly scaling tech. That's the lowest rating among all 30 countries surveyed.
Quote, where there are high levels of adoption and enthusiasm, there also seems to be a high level of trust that their governments will protect them and regulate the technology effectively, said lead of the Stanford Index. In the U.S., not only is there not as much enthusiasm or adoption of AI, but there's not as much trust in the government to regulate it in a way that might protect the public. Foolish public. Now on to the subject discussed here recently, thanks to an in-house philosopher at Anthropic, the subject of AI consciousness. DeepMind scientist, DeepMind is a part of Google, Alexander Lerchner published a paper arguing consciousness is impossible for large language models. That directly contradicts the CEO of DeepMind, who claims imminent artificial general intelligence. Lerchner says AI systems can only simulate consciousness, never achieve it. His paper challenges the tech industry's core assumption that sufficiently complex computation equals consciousness. His concept cuts through the hype. Just because AI systems manipulate language and symbols convincingly doesn't mean they experience anything internally, because there's no internal. The key mechanism he identifies is map maker dependency. Every AI system requires humans to organize messy reality into categories the machine can process. Those armies of workers labeling training images, they are creating the meaning that LLMs, large language models, appear to generate independently. And by the way, those humans are interestingly low paid. Consciousness requires physical motivation that digital systems fundamentally lack. According to Lerchner, consciousness demands embodiment with intrinsic drives rooted in biological necessity, like what we have. LLMs exist as patterns on a hard drive that activate only when prompted, lacking any internal motivation or meaning beyond human-defined tasks. AGI without consciousness remains merely a sophisticated tool. Leading consciousness researchers acknowledge Lerchner's rigor. While emphasizing its familiar territory, Mark Bishop from Goldsmith University supports 99% of his arguments, but notes all these arguments have been presented years and years ago. The surprise isn't the conclusion. It's that Google permitted publication contradicting its own AGI marketing slant. Meanwhile, South Africa has pulled its draft national AI policy after discovering it was citing sources that exist only in the imagination of a chatbot. The country's Department of Communications and Digital Technologies confirmed that the draft, which had already cleared the cabinet and was out for public comment, included, quote, various fictitious sources, unquote. The communications minister said the department rechecked the draft after reports flagged fake references and found some citations were indeed made up, prompting the withdrawal. Quote, this failure is not a mere technical issue, but has compromised the integrity and credibility of the draft policy. The communications minister said on X, adding that AI-generated citations have slipped in without anyone checking them. The document has been yanked. The minister said those involved in drafting and sign off on the document can expect, quote, consequence management, unquote. And that's a new phrase not invented by AI. Meanwhile, the Telegraph reports the British government has admitted it underestimated AI's carbon emissions by as much as 136,000%. AI computing is now expected to generate between 34 and 123 megatons of carbon dioxide in just 9 years.
That's according to new figures published by the Department for Science, Innovation, and Technology in Britain. That would be 3.4% of the UK's total emissions over the next decade. AI data centers, as you know, require huge amounts of electricity to operate, much of which is still generated by fossil fuels. Researchers working with data from the Internet Archive have discovered that a third of websites created since 2022 are AI generated. So kiss the internet goodbye. The team of researchers, people from Stanford, the Imperial College London, and the Internet Archive published their findings online in a paper, finding that all this AI generated text is making the web more cheery and less verbose. The team set to find out how ChatGPT and its competitors had reshaped the internet. In the last 4 years, the proliferation of AI-generated and AI-assisted text on the internet is feared to contribute to a degradation in semantic and stylistic diversity, factual accuracy, and other negative developments, according to the researchers. We find, they add, by mid-2025, roughly 35% of newly published websites were classified as AI-generated or AI-assisted, unquote. Says an AI researcher at Stanford and co-author of the paper, I find the sheer speed of the AI takeover of the web quite staggering. After decades of humans shaping it, a significant portion of the internet has become defined by AI in just 3 years. We're witnessing, he says, in my opinion, a major transformation of the digital landscape in a fraction of the time it took to build it in the first place. And finally, from a Dutch economist, Servaas Storm, who works on macroeconomics, technological projects, and other such stuff, this published in the Institute for New Economics Thinking website, quote, the biggest reason why the AI overinvestment cycle is not sustainable is that none of the AI firms has a feasible path to profitability. The problem is simple but unsolvable. The AI labs face escalating training costs, growing inference costs, and additional costs from legal challenges. They urgently need revenue growth to attract users and gain market share. The AI labs have been offering services for free or at fixed monthly rates. These fees do not even cover the operational cost because users have an incentive to make maximum use of the AI models, given the flat fees they're paying. This is a major reason why the LLM labs continue to make losses. The AI firms cannot simply raise their subscription fees because they're experiencing strong price competition from their Chinese rivals. Instead, the AI firms are resorting to introducing rate limits on usage during peak hours. The alternative to charging a flat fee is to charge the actual token cost. However, in such a metered system, users will be forced to buy an LLM service without knowing its price. The reason is that there's no way to anticipate how many tokens a particular prompt will burn. Every time the LLM makes a mistake or chases its own tail for a few minutes using ever more tokens, the user will have to pay. And this will disincentivize the use of the LLM. Most users, especially coders, are completely unprepared for the cost of paying their actual token consumption. A metered system is therefore unlikely to solve the problem, and the AI labs remain stuck in a non-viable business model. Unquote.

0: drank from the Situation Room, where my people are trying to explain my war to me. This is the President of Peace with another edition of Truth Social Audio, brought to you by Trump Belts. Why bother with leather when you can wrap your waist in gold? This week we were honored, and by that I mean I was honored, by the visit of the King and Queen of England. I don't know much about the Queen except she's no Diana. But King Charles was warm and gracious. Standing with him on the White House portico was a rebuke to the treasonous demonstrators carrying stupid signs saying no kings. What you saw with him and me together was what I'd call two kings. But the minute he gets back to London, Charles turns out to be no more a true friend of America than his pathetic prime minister. Where were the British jets flying in to attack Iran during the fake ceasefire? Where were the British tanks? I'll tell you where. They were in Britain. This week you saw your government pull some troops out of Germany over that country's weasel-headed refusal to help stop Iran from getting the nuclear weapon the crooked Obama deal tried to stop. Maybe it's time for us to send some U.S. troops to Britain just so we can pull them back. That would give London what I'd call a royal pain. Speaking of Iran, its excuse for a government is so decimated it doesn't even know how obliterated it is. This war has already come to an end, but it will really end in about 2 weeks when our blockade strangles the Iranian economy like a dog. In the meantime, people who wish they knew what they were talking about are filling the media with guesses about when and how negotiations will resume and where. The United States now has one firm and non-negotiable demand from the desolated other side. Simply and forever insisting that the waterway Iran desperately fails to control gets its proper name, the Strait of America. Thank you for your and the King's attention to this matter, and stay loyal.
1: 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Their strength is their length. So long.
2: Looks like Musk
3: Love. From New Orleans, this is Le Show, and now a little bit of Musk Love. For years, according to thestreet.com, Tesla sold millions of cars with a promise attached: pay extra for full self-driving, and your vehicle would eventually drive itself. Software updates would get it there. The hardware was ready. At the end of last month, Elon Musk finally said out loud what Tesla owners had suspected for a long time. Quote, "Unfortunately, Hardware 3, I wish it were otherwise, but Hardware 3 simply does not have the capability to achieve unsupervised full self-driving," he said on Tesla's first quarter earnings call. He identified the hardware's, quote, "memory bandwidth," unquote, as the choke point, according to the transcript. That's a direct admission that the hardware installed in millions of Tesla vehicles since early 2019 can't deliver what the customers paid for. Not because of a software limitation that could be patched, because of the physical chip itself. Musk's proposed solution: build micro factories in major cities to retrofit Hardware 3 vehicles with a new computer and camera system. He also said Tesla plans to convert all Hardware 3 cars to Hardware 4 because, quote, "that's what enables them to enter the robo-taxi fleet and have unsupervised full self-driving," he said. He mentioned a, quote, "discounted trade-in program," unquote, but offered no further details on cost, timeline, or scope. Sounds like the Elon we've become familiar with. A, why this matters to millions of Tesla owners. Tesla began installing Hardware 3 in early 2019, sold it to customers as the system that would eventually support full autonomy by way of over-the-air software updates. Owners paid thousands of dollars above the base vehicle price to access the prospect of full self-driving, trusting that the hardware was sufficient for the feature to eventually work, given the appropriate software. Musk first conceded that HW3 was not sufficient way back in January of last year, according to The Verge, but the earnings call this year was the most direct public statement yet. It came more than 6 years after Tesla started selling vehicles with the hardware for a higher price. Sounds like Musk love. And now, the apologies of the week.
4: We're so sorry.
3: OxyContin maker Purdue Pharma is set to be dissolved and replaced by a company focused on the public good. As a massive legal settlement resolving thousands of lawsuits over OxyContin takes effect, federal judge this week delivered a criminal sentence to the company to resolve a probe by the Department of Justice. The Stanford, Connecticut-based company admitted it did not have an effective program to keep its powerful prescription painkillers from being diverted to the black market, even though it told the U.S. Drug Enforcement Agency that it did. It also admitted it paid doctors through a speaker's program to prescribe the drugs and paid an electronic medical records company to send doctors information on patients that encouraged more opioid prescriptions. Steve Miller, who became chairman of Purdue's board to guide the company through the bankruptcy process and will cease to have that position when the company is dissolved, said to the hearing, quote, "I deeply apologize on behalf of the company for everything they did," unquote. Church officials at the Cathedral of Saints Michael and Gudula in Brussels publicly addressed a centuries-old injustice against the Jewish community. The ceremony was attended by hundreds, including Christian leaders. The event centered on historic stained glass windows that portrayed a false accusation from 1370 when Jews were wrongly blamed for desecrating sacred Christian objects. These allegations, rooted in long-standing anti-Semitic myths, led to violence, killings, lootings, and the expulsion of Jews from the Duchy of Brabant. As part of the ceremony, the stained glass panels were removed and replaced with a multilingual plaque, including Hebrew, formally apologizing to the Jewish people. A wild story out of the Alabama Supreme Court came about when a denied appeal also led to a lawyer being sanctioned after it came about that he submitted court filings which cited fake cases generated by artificial intelligence. In the ruling, the court warned that failure to verify AI-assisted information can lead to not only the loss of a case, but professional punishment as well. Dozens of cases and quotations which did not exist. The attorney, W. Perry Hall, was sanctioned for conduct determined to be egregious. Maybe the most jaw-dropping detail came in Justice Greg Cook's concurrence. He pointed out that in the same footnote where the lawyer Hall apologized for citing AI hallucinated authorities and promised, quote, "the mistake will not recur," unquote, he proceeded to cite two more cases in the very next sentence that did not exist. Quote, "It is simply hard to imagine how this could occur absent, perhaps, using AI to craft the apology for having used AI," unquote, the judge. An artificial intelligence agent designed to streamline coding tasks instead managed to wipe out an entire company database in just a matter of seconds. Pocket OS, which makes software for car rental businesses, experienced a major 30-plus hour outage after the autonomous tool erased its database. The culprit was Cursor, a popular AI coding agent powered by Anthropic's Claude, widely regarded as one of the most capable AI systems for programming tasks. Pocket OS founder Jer Crane blamed systemic failures in the current AI infrastructure arguing they made the incident, quote, not only possible but inevitable. The AI agent had been performing a routine task when it chose entirely on its own initiative to resolve an issue by deleting the database and all the backups. When prompted to explain itself, the agent issued an apology. A couple of NBA apologies. Charles Barkley had predicted the Cleveland Cavaliers would come out of the East and reach the NBA Finals. He no longer feels that way. Cleveland's struggles in the first round against the Toronto Raptors changed his mind. Cavaliers looked like they would drop three straight games at halftime. Barkley apologized to America for backing the Cavs. Quote, that was a great first half by Toronto. Everybody sharing the ball. The defense is unbelievable. I just want to say, man, I just want to apologize for picking the Cavs to get to the finals. And Magic Johnson apologized. After losing game four by 32 points at home, the Philadelphia 76ers looked cooked. They were down 3-1 in

Nurse, who had an awesome game plan and had his team believing that they could beat the Celtics on the road in Boston. He concluded with an exclamation point. Nepal Airlines this week apologized for what it described as cartographic inaccuracies in the wake of a furor showing Jammu and Kashmir as part of Pakistan. In a network map, the airline had deleted the social media post on Wednesday following the backlash. And Dateline Austin, Texas, one of the directors of Camp Mystic, the all-girls Christian camp along the Guadalupe River in the Texas Hill Country, offered a tearful apology this week to the families of the 25 campers and two counselors killed in a flood last year. The camp faces tough new questions from state lawmakers about its lack of emergency planning before the disaster and efforts to reopen in Maine. Quote, "We tried our hardest that night. It wasn't enough to save your daughters," said Edward Eastland, a member of the family that owns the camp. "I'm so sorry." And, oh, just two more. Jimmy Kimmel apologized to First Lady Melania Trump for a joke he made in his monologue, which she and Donald Trump found objectionable. He addressed First Lady. Both she and Trump had objected to a joke. Jimmy described the quip he made on April 23 as a very light roast joke, and he apologized, but not for the joke. Quote, "I'm sorry that you and the president and everyone in the room on Saturday went through that," he said. "I really am." That's referring to the White House Correspondents' Dinner. And California regulators apologized to SpaceX CEO Elon Musk this week. They settled a lawsuit that claimed a state agency showed political bias against the rocket company and its chief executive. As part of the settlement, the California Coastal Commission acknowledged its members made improper statements about Musk's political beliefs at a hearing on SpaceX's Falcon 9 launch program. The apologies of the week, ladies and gentlemen, a copyrighted feature of this broadcast. This week, this weekend, as a matter of fact, CNN aired a segment in which a lawyer was quizzed about the likelihood of success of the Trump administration's newest attempt to prosecute and convict former FBI Director James Comey. This current prosecution is based on a photo Comey posted on the internet of something he found on a beach, a bunch of shells arranged to spell out or to number out 8647. The federal government claims that's a death threat against President Trump. As I say, CNN had an attorney on the air to discuss the likelihood that that prosecution might succeed. The attorney was a professor at the University of California, Berkeley, John Yoo. Maybe they forgot who he was. Here's a reminder.

And news of forever chemicals. The rise in infertility is not limited to humans. Environmental stressors are quietly undermining the reproductive potential of different forms of life. A review published in NPJ Emerging Contaminants, that's a journal, investigated how today's environmental challenges are shaping the reproductive capacity of both humans and animals. From the analysis emerged two major forces, synthetic chemicals and warming climate, that are not acting in isolation, but as a unit, placing growing pressure on fertility and fecundity. The effects range from skewed sex ratios and poorer egg and sperm quality to developmental abnormalities and falling population numbers. The impact's not limited to a single generation. It carries its mark into future generations, tends to worsen when chemical exposure and climate changes hit together. Unless one is a creature living at the very bottom of the sea. Sounds good to me. Escaping synthetic chemicals is next to impossible. These far from biologically inert molecules, once released, find their way into living systems through the food we eat, the air we breathe, or via direct absorption into the body. I blame the body.

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So long from the Crescent City.

And starting our program for tonight, that was the Volyn Ukrainian Song and Dance Company with a song called Dozvol Meni Mamo, which translates as Mother Let Me. And the song is about a son asking his mother's permission to step out into the wider world with her blessing. Volyn Ukrainian Song and Dance Company with Dozvol Meni Mamo. 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Добрий вечір and welcome to «Наш голос» Ukrainian Roots Radio, coming to you here on AM1320 CHMB Vancouver. I'm your host, Павліна. On today's program, we've got a nod to Mother's Day and a very special conversation with Svetlana Kamenko of the Maple Hope Foundation, based here in Vancouver, that does a lot of work with mothers who are suffering from the trauma of Russia's war of aggression on Ukraine. They're doing incredible work, so we've got some great information in this program for you from them. As well, our usual proverb of the week, other items of interest, and great Ukrainian music. And coming up next is Andrei Chvertkovsky with a song shaped by the kolena, the viburnum, at the heart of so many Ukrainian songs. This one is about a man looking down a long road, wondering where happiness lies, carrying memories that still wound, and holding fast to the land and language that shaped him. Here is Andrei Chvertkovsky with Kolena.

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1: Svetlana Kamenko is co-founder and CEO of Maple Hope Foundation, based in Vancouver. She helped found Maple Hope Foundation in 2014 in response to Russia's incursion into Ukraine. The initial goal of the organization was to support defenders of Ukraine, their families, volunteers, and other civilians affected by the war. After the full-scale invasion in February of 2022, Maple Hope Foundation expanded its scope to help Ukrainian civilians taking refuge in Canada. In 2023, Svetlana launched Maple Hope Foundation's Healing Project, a program to help traumatized individuals adapt and become productive citizens of Canada. Since then, with no end to the war in sight, she further expanded into supporting Ukrainian civilians in Ukraine, raising funds for a medevac helicopter as well as for a new rehabilitation programs for women who have lost loved ones in the war. She does so much while still holding down a full-time teaching position at BCIT that it's hard to keep track of it all. So I asked Svetlana if she'd be willing to tell us about her latest projects and campaigns in a series of interviews. She joins me now via Zoom to talk for our first in the series about a campaign near and dear to her heart, Heal a Mother's Heart. Dedicated to Mother's Day, this campaign seeks to raise funds for professional mental health care for mothers mourning their sons and daughters who gave their lives defending Ukraine's freedom and democracy. Svetlana joins us now by Zoom. Welcome back, Svetlana.
2: Hi, Paulette. It's always nice to be at your program and to share what we are working on.
1: Yes, and you never stop, that's for sure. So you're doing so many things, juggling so many balls, and when we last spoke, that you mentioned you're instructing a group of 40-plus people here in Canada, that your rehabilitation projects in the Carpathia are in danger of ending much too soon due to lack of funding, and that your Heal a Mother's Heart campaign is still ongoing. So since Mother's Day is just around the corner, let's start with that today, your Heal a Mother's Heart campaign. Can you just refresh our listeners' memory when it was launched and why?
2: The campaign was launched on April 15th, 2025. At that time, we were in Kyiv with my colleague from Maple Hope, Tanya Kostyuk. She is our chief operating officer, and with the CEO of Helijet International, Denis Sydnam, and Canadian engineers and a Canadian pilot. Wow. From Helijet. So we were transferring a helicopter. And because we were there, it was a good timing for us also to officially launch Heal a Mother's Heart campaign, even the work to support grieving mothers and widows of war. We started in summer of 2024. The start was with a press conference at Ukrinform. It's our national media agency. We were able to invite media, also beneficiaries of our bereavement support programs that went through our programs in summer of 2024. Among them were mothers and widows of the fallen. And now they are part of our team in Ukraine because they went through training. And now they're helping to support, professionally supporting grief, those that are living in that dark tunnel of grief after the loss of their loved ones. We partner with Ukrainian Institute of Trauma Therapy and International Institute of Postgraduate Studies that prepare psychologists, clinical counselors. It was a nice group of people that do understand that we have to foster a culture of care in Ukraine in the midst of this ongoing war and grief and loss that we feel even far away being here in Vancouver.
1: You have a really big network then of people. And so that's not lacking. You've got professionals and you've got very willing hands and very smart people. But I guess the big gap, of course, is always is funding. And that's what the campaign actually is all about.
2: Yes, campaign has actually three components. Number one, it's awareness. We would like to increase awareness outside of Ukraine and share more stories about the human side of war, what people experience on the human level. Number two, it's educational component. We designed a program here in Vancouver with another colleague of mine. She's a Canadian-Ukrainian clinical counselor from Kharkiv. But she has practice here, and we design a program that has two levels, professional level and introductory level, on professional support and grief. And since the launch of our campaign, through our program, 350 professionals, Ukrainian professionals, went through program.
1: Wow.
2: And we basically teach non-stop online. Because it's an intense academic program. It's a professional development for those who have a degree in psychology or trauma therapy, professionals that are working with families of the fallen or missing, or those who are in captivity. And this is for us a great way to scale our work because we need more professionals in Ukraine that understand grief. And
1: Yeah.
2: understand how to be present with those who are grieving, who are isolating. And I'm pleased that we can do that through our partnerships with educational partners in Ukraine. And the third component is our own program, Bereavement Support Program. For women in Ukraine that lost their loved ones, we call that program a source of strength. It's a 5-day psycho-recreational program, and we select only 12 women, 12 mothers of the fallen, or 12 mothers of the missing in combat, or 12 widows of war, and we take them to Carpathian Mountains because. Nature heals, and we are very pleased that we also have a very reliable partner, Franco Gražda. It's a rehabilitation center for veterans and for families of the fallen. And 5 days in nature, where the program structured in a way where they can half a day can work with psychologists who are trained in grief support. And then in the second part of the day, it's recreational activities. And we take them to the mountains. We have cultural tours because it's so important to bring new experience. When we are in the grieving process, we are usually in a very narrow, very isolated place. And by taking them out from their routine, from the place of their home where they're surrounded by triggers, by reminders about their lost children or husbands, It helps them to see themselves differently, to see the world differently, and they are healing in the community of other women that have the same loss.
1: Yeah.
2: Everyone has a very unique grieving journey, very unique. I have to say that we can find two grieving women that experience everything in the same way. And we validate their journey, we validate their emotions. And through the program, they have the opportunity to have a social mirror because they are surrounded by others. And by listening to sharing, they can understand, okay, I'm not alone in that.
1: Yeah.
2: It's another mother or another wife, another woman that going through the same experience.
1: Ending that isolation is really important. Your campaign, Heal a Mother's Heart, that's the campaign, is the actual work. The fundraising component, there obviously professionals have to be paid, accommodations and all that. And these women, that would be in the program, obviously, can't afford to cover all of those costs. They've lost their breadwinners in many cases, and it's just there in the throes of grief. So you've come up with a lovely way to raise money for that campaign.
2: Yes, we always try to be very sustainable and ethical and support those that are still in Ukraine and are trying to continue to develop their business. And for this campaign, we went into partnership with a Ukrainian brand, Nehustka. Hustka, it's a scarf in
1: Right,
2: England.
1: right.
2: And this is a small business run by woman that decided to stay in Ukraine.
1: Ah.
2: And every year, they design for us three types of silk scarves and dedicated to womanhood and motherhood.
1: Nice.
2: One has a unique trepilya symbolism. And has verbs in written in English and Ukrainian. What mom does
1: Ah.
2: to love, to care, to nurture, to support, to encourage, and this is unique product that you can buy anywhere else.
1: Right.
2: And on our campaign website, everyone can go and order a scarf as a gift for Mother's Day for your own mom. If your mom is still alive, you can order for yourself, or you can order for a mom who lost a child in Ukraine.
1: Nice.
2: And that's beautiful gesture, right?
1: Yeah.
2: We spread love and kindness, and we did this last year around Mother's Day, where Canadian women would place the order, and they would write a few sentences. Our volunteers in Ukraine would take that into our card, specially designed card. And the mom who lost a child, and in particular those moms that had only one son or only one daughter, and their mother, their role as a mother or their role identity, right? And the mother is shattered
1: Gone,
2: and gone, and they are saying, "I won't be a mother anymore." And we try to convince them into the opposite, that you're still a mom. You're still a mom until your last breath. And your son maybe or daughter physically not present in your life, but the love is still in your heart. The love of a mom is still in your heart. And it brings a totally different meaning. And we hear that all the time in our programs when they say, I have to take care of myself because I have to I have to preserve a legacy of my son or daughter who gave their precious life for Ukrainian freedom and independence. And this is about dignity. This is about that continuation of love. And we are very touched by this transformation that we see in our programs at the end.
1: Oh, that's
2: And
1: good.
2: if your audience listen to us and if they would like to contribute by buying a scarf, by donating to this beautiful, beautiful program, there are thousands and thousands of women that lost children. They never asked for that war. They never imagined, right, that they would be saying goodbye. And in many cases, they can't even say goodbye because the bodies are not recovered. If a son or daughter is missing in combat, you are living with this ambiguous loss, and it's very difficult. And we approach this realization that we have to do everything for them. That's why we pay for accommodation, we pay for food, we cover them with love and attention when they come. And of course, we have to compensate our facilitators who are also mothers or widows of war. But now it's part of their new sense in life when they help others. They are a little bit stronger. They are ahead in their grieving journey, but they can help others.
1: And after just 5 days, that's amazing work.
2: Yes, it's a very transformational program. When we have enough funding, sometimes we do post-program care, and they meet online via Zoom once a week. In particular, those that are dealing with ambiguous loss and their children are missing, there is no end, right? You don't know. You don't know. One day you are hoping that your child is alive, and one day you want to really have a closure and have an understanding, okay? That this is it, all right? Now I can think about how can I commemorate, how can I carry the legacy of my son?
1: I'm speaking with Svetlana Kamenko, co-founder and CEO of Maple Hope Foundation, and their work with Ukrainian mothers grieving the loss of a son or daughter in Russia's war of aggression against Ukraine. We'll be back after a station break and this musical interlude. This next song speaks to the lasting strength and presence of a mother's love. The lyrics are actually Ivan Sawicz's poem, Matri, or Mother, set to music by the Montreal ensemble Privit from their first album, Berech Nadi, Shores of Hope. Ivan Sawicz was a journalist, writer, and academic who himself had served as a soldier in World War II, survived captivity by the Nazis, and then later by the same oppressive forces now devastating Ukrainian families. Sawicz's poem is written as a direct address to a mother, expressing gratitude, memory, and the quiet strength of maternal love. Here's Privit now with Matri, Mother.

0: Ви слухаєте радіопрограму «Наш голос» Радіо Українського коріння. 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I'm Павліна.
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0: And now part two of our conversation with Svetlana Kamenko, co-founder and CEO of Maple Hope Foundation in Vancouver. We're discussing Maple Hope Foundation's Mother's Day campaign and the support it provides to Ukrainian mothers navigating profound loss. We now continue our conversation. So these scarves they get around. I mean, I got one last year during Odessa Week, and it's lovely. It's silk. It's just pretty to look at, and it makes a beautiful gift. Mother's Day is coming up. As you said, you can get it for your mother, or even yourself, or send it to a grieving mother in Ukraine. And you have some stories about some of the women who have, this has been done. Canadians have made a purchase for a scarf to be delivered to a mom in Ukraine. Tell us about that. How that has worked out.
3: Well, first of all, it was a huge surprise and very pleasant surprise. And for mothers that would get a package in Ukraine, It's unexpected for them.
0: Sure.
3: And when the packages arrived, they would unpack and they would post on Facebook their scars and the cards and how touched they were by that gesture that somebody that they don't know even was thinking about them. And that was a reassurance. If they are getting a gift for Mother's Day after losing their child, it's reassurance that the role of a mom is forever. No one can take that role from you.
0: That, you know, I never even thought about that until you mentioned it. But yeah, getting a gift for Mother's Day and you've lost a child. And so, yeah, making me cry thinking about that. How touching.
3: Because they do feel that, and it's important for grieving mothers or widows of war, It's very important that their sons or their husbands are not forgotten.
0: Right.
3: That they are in heaven, right? That they are protectors now.
0: Yeah.
3: They join our heavenly army now.
0: Yeah.
3: And it's a reminder, we acknowledge their heroic decision not to hide, but to make a decision and go to the front line and take that responsibility, first of all, to protect their mothers, their families, and Ukraine. And it's very... it's very sensitive topic, but some mothers in our program had sons outside of Ukraine. They were working somewhere in Europe or in North America, and when the war started, they decided to come back.
0: Oh, and they died.
3: And they came. Oh. They came back with the words that, "How can I be outside of Ukraine? My mom is there. I'm going back to protect her and to protect Ukraine."
0: That hits home. So it's a beautiful gesture to give a gift of a scarf like this to a mom in Ukraine, and maybe your own mom sharing the stories. Sorry, we're both crying, Svetlana. I'm going to have to cut this part out. But yeah, so there are lots of stories like that. And it's worth creating more stories by this year, people taking advantage of this great opportunity to do such a kindness to a grieving mom. And it's a beautiful gift, a beautiful gesture. It's as easy as ordering something on Amazon. Something different this year, you said you've got new designs this year for the scarves.
3: We have different sizes. We have a larger scarf now, skirts now, and the smaller ones like can be used as accessories. And there are different colors. So I would invite everyone to come and visit our campaign platform, and to learn more what we are doing, and join us and become a part of this beautiful, beautiful campaign that connects people on a human level. I think it doesn't matter where you are, but the grief of a mom, this is the most difficult grief, because it's everything is upside down. There is no logic behind, and it's traumatic grief because it's a result of unprovoked Russian aggression that takes your child away, that takes away your dreams of becoming a grandma, and leave behind your son or daughter, because those mothers are so young. And as I said earlier, for many of them, that was the only child. And they are also grieving the future that they wouldn't have now because of that loss.
0: Yeah. So this 5-day program can help them, I guess, get closure. Well, they have closure, but deal with the closure and figure out a way to move forward to get meaning out of life again. And there are so many mothers in that situation in Ukraine. So
3: they have we build that program based on the needs of a griever, of a grieving person. Number one is to have a witness to your pain, to your loss, to your grief. You don't have a witness when you are by yourself in your small apartment or locked in your house. When they are coming, they have not just one witness. They have a community, those that also join in the program, plus facilitators. They often call after the program is done, and the communication is on WhatsApp or on Telegram. They rename these communities into sisters, sister.
0: So,
3: and they say, now I have 11 sisters, and these communities leave after the program is done, and they visit each other.
0: Oh, that's
3: they
0: so nice.
3: Send best wishes for the birthday. It's a community of caring women, because they support each other. They've learned how to do this during the program, and these communities they have their life on their own, and they are asking for reunion. They are planning reunions and getting together. And last summer, our Canadian ambassador to Ukraine, Natalka Smots, she invited participants of our program, mothers, to her residence, and she hosted a Mother's Day lunch for them.
0: Oh, nice.
3: And I was so touched by that.
0: Yeah.
3: And they were invited for celebration of Canada Day. And it's a true Canadian project in Ukraine. And we are happy to watch that and to see them smiling, to see them connecting with each other. The program also allows them to process all their emotions because they are
0: Sure.
3: so important for a grieving person to process all the emotions. They are co-designing their new identity. They're in search of meaning, of new sense and meaning. It's I'm a strong believer in post-traumatic growth. And I know that only suffering can reboot our growth, our personal, our spiritual growth. If everything is good in your life, you don't understand.
0: No, that's true. That, you
3: you
0: know.
3: Don't understand. You don't value what you have. But when you're losing a precious son or daughter, you are completely losing the sense. And they often say, I don't know how to live. I
0: Yeah.
3: don't think I have any sense to continue my life. And when we help them to shift their view of themselves, their role and responsibility, that they are now responsible for the legacy of their son or daughter, defense of Ukraine, what they did. A dear colleague of mine, psychologist from Mariupol, lost her only son in Olenivka. He was burned alive.
0: Oh my God.
3: Yes, other defenders that were in captivity and were taken by Russians, and they were promised that they would be released. And instead, they were burned to death. And that was her only son. So she lost a home in Mariupol. She lost the comfort of her city, of her home. She lost that only son. She lost her career. And now she is facilitating programs in Ukraine.
0: Wow.
3: And she is very strong. But when she's saying that my son died with dignity for Ukraine, and I'm going to live with dignity in memory of my son.
0: Wow. That's so worth supporting, Svetlana. And you know, it occurred to me that in years past, you know, Canada has accepted refugees from war-torn countries, and this kind of a program has never been done. I've often thought, you know, just because a war ends, the fighting stops, people don't just go back to the way they were and just, oh, okay, it's all over now, we can forget about it and carry on, pick up where we left off. There's no picking up where you left off when you've lost children or spouses or parents or and good friends, and you've lost your home and your career and everything else. And we have Canadians, you know, when people would come from, you know, Syria after World War II.

0: It has to be dealt with, and it never was. And it gets passed down. We wonder why we've got mental health issues and stuff going on now with our, you know, native-born population a generation later. Well, there's post-traumatic or post, what did you call it? Generational.
1: Intergenerational trauma.
0: Right, yeah.
1: Intergenerational trauma. And thank you for bringing this up, Paulette. And there are some research findings that I am familiar with that unprocessed grief will impact your health, physical or emotional or mental health, and it will affect and impact the relationship and the way you will continue your life. That's why it's important to deal with this when it happens. And it's human. It doesn't matter. Grief doesn't need a translation. The language of grief is universal. It's cross-cultural.
0: Yeah. So purchasing a scarf, that a little thing like that, if people did that, imagine 100 people did that, 100 women would receive this scarf and have that wonderful gift. And what it would do for them moving forward in their lives and how it impacts others, the butterfly ripple effect, right?
1: Yes, it's a butterfly ripple effect. And we are kind of moving in parallel. At one side, we are educating, we are transferring expertise on bereavement support, on different type of losses and different techniques and models, successful models and effective models that help people. And if we don't have enough funding, we know that we prepared psychologists in Ukraine that can start their own programs in their communities.
0: Yeah.
1: And it's a very applied program. I actually used my experience from BCIT. So every time we have a new cohort, we run a brief survey, and they choose who do they want to support in grief. And we divided them in teams. And just this past Tuesday, I was listening to 15 presentations by Ukrainian psychologists that are going to help wounded veterans. And it would be just a targeted support group for wounded veterans. Fathers, not just mothers, but fathers that lost their sons or daughters. Because men's male grief, it's a totally different... way of dealing with grief. Female and male process it differently. We have internally displaced people and they need support as well. We have teenagers that lost their parents to war. We have wives of current military that are separated for such a long time, right? Because it's we are in year five of active war, and they live separately, right? Just connecting through some messaging and sometimes phone calls,
0: and you never know if he's going to be alive the next day.
1: You live in uncertainty. You live in with anxiety, and it affects your life as well. So that's why it's very, very important to not neglect those who are alive and are grieving. Because it's anticipated grief. When your loved one is at the front line, your son, daughter, your husband, your brother, your sister, you live with anticipated grief because you don't know what might happen in the next hour. So this is our contribution. I'd like also to share with the audience that on May 14th, we are going to have another charity webinar because we do a lot of psychoeducation. And this charity webinar will be with Joanne Steen. Joanne Steen is a grief educator. She's a widow of war. She's from the United States of America. She has Ukrainian roots. And she is the author of a beautiful book, We Regret to Inform You.
0: Oh.
1: which is about parental.

0: loss.
1: Of Milan.
0: And we are going to dedicate this charity webinar to all mothers in Ukraine that are grieving the loss of their children. It will be in English and with translation into Ukrainian. I'll share information, but whoever wants to listen to Joanne's wisdom, we would be happy to have you. Last year, we did a webinar with Gabor Mater and with Gordon Newfield on children's grief. It's actually very therapeutic to talk about grief. We have to give grief a voice, and grievers need to be heard, and their pain must be heard.
1: Yes.
0: Only when we create a safe space for that, people trust more. Because they are losing trust when they lose their children, they lost trust, and we are working towards restoration of that trust and their safety, and helping them to co-create a new meaning for life.
1: Yeah, Svetlana, where can people find out about the webinar and they purchase a scarf for Mother's Day?
0: The campaign platform is healing.maplehopefoundation.org. healing.maplehopefoundation.org. And there are more information about our work, about the three pillars of our campaign, and the scarf can be ordered from there. I would also invite everyone to follow up on Facebook and Instagram, Maple Hope Foundation. And all announcements are posted there.
1: Okay. And failing that, maplehopefoundation.org is the hub. So you can always find out about your work there. So Svetlana, thanks so much for sharing your story about this and all the great information. I learned so much today about healing and grief counseling. And I hope that our listeners have as well, and that they'll take advantage of this opportunity to become part of the community, helping others to heal. And I think in a way, everybody has their own personal grief. And as you say, often it doesn't have a voice, people don't talk about it. But even if you don't talk about it, if you have something personal that you're grieving about, this could help your own personal journey to help somebody else, as you pointed out with in the example of all the other mothers that have gone through the program. So thank you again for doing this wonderful work, for blazing this trail that needs to be blazed. And I look forward to talking to you in the future about your other projects and sharing them with our listeners as well. So thank you very much.
0: Thank you, Paulette, for this opportunity to share. And I wish all mothers to enjoy their motherhood.
1: Slava Ukraini.
0: Героям слава. Дякую.
1: That was Svetlana Kamenko, co-founder and CEO of Maple Hope Foundation in Vancouver. If you'd like to support their great work or find out more about them, follow them on social media or visit maplehopefoundation.org.

That was Ukrainian singer Katya with Rydna Mate Moya, My Dear Mother, one of the most iconic Ukrainian songs about a mother's love. It's built around the rushnik, a traditional embroidered cloth a mother gives her child as a blessing for the road ahead. Katya with Rydna Mate Moya. 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And our proverb of the week translates as seeking a mother's advice is bound to bring good fortune. 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I'm Pavlina. On behalf of all of us here at Nosh Holos and AM 1320, thanks for listening and dobranich!

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3: Hello, and thanks for joining me once again for the Global Classical Hour on The Global Voice. Radio for All, Sean Klein here with you, your host. And here in the States, Sunday is Mother's Day, so we'll be hearing three works from three different composers from the late 19th, early 20th century, two of whom have a familial connection, and one of those will start with Antonín Dvořák, and we're going to hear the whole song cycle, although the article that I found refers just to the one song, but I thought I'd give you all seven, and the fourth one is about Mom. This is Gypsy Songs, Opus 55, 1880, words by Adolf Hajduk, soprano Bernarda Fink, piano Roger Vignoles, and some info from YouTube. Antonín Leopold Dvořák, September 8, 1841 to May 1, 1904, was a Czech composer, one of the first to achieve worldwide recognition, frequently employed rhythms and other aspects of the folk music of Moravia and his native Bohemia, following the Romantic era nationalist example of his predecessor, Bedřich Smetana. Dvořák's style has been described as the fullest recreation of a national idiom with that of the symphonic tradition, absorbing folk influences and finding effective ways of using them. And some info from interlude.hk, which is where I found the list of pieces where I got the idea for these from, about songs my mother taught me. This song is the fourth in a set of seven called Gypsy Songs, which contains lyrics both in German and Czech. The narrator sings of songs that have been passed down through generations and the bittersweet joys that come from passing them to young children. And the songs are Ma pieseň zasmí láskozní, My Song Rings Out with Love Again. And then number two, Aj terak trojhanec můj, Hey, How My Triangle. Number three, A les je kihi kolim kol, The Woods Are Silent All Around. Number four, Když ne stará matka, Songs My Mother Taught Me. Number five, Struna naladěna, Now the String is Tuned, Lad. Number six, Široké lukavy, Flowing Sleeves and Trousers. And number seven, Dejte klec ješ jabu, Give the Hawk a Cage.